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0: Luma bus service runs Tuesday and Thursday in school term. They depart Luma at 8 a.m. and later on in the afternoon depart Derby at 11:30 a.m. For adults, it is $60, with same-day return being $90. 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And finally, for infants, it is $20.
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1: And me, Natasha Short. Knowledge Your Time speaks to the issues of economics, politics and education, health, well-being, culture, land and sea, and development.
0: As well as Kimberley characters, sometimes lighthearted, and other times diving deep into the issues affecting folks across the Kimberley and beyond.
1: So grab a knowledge, pull up your chair, and join us for a yarn. Hi, everybody, and welcome to another episode of Knowledge Your Time. And joining us this morning in the studio, me and Mitch Torres, is Bron Travis. Hi, Bron, how are you?
2: Hi, ladies. I'm very good, thank you.
1: Thanks so much for joining
3: us. Nice to see your lovely face.
1: Yeah, well, the audience is not going to be seeing your lovely face, but they can get to hear a little bit about your story, Bron. Can you tell us, I know you're connected to Yamaji Mob, but also a lot of different Aboriginal groups here in the Kimberley. Can you just tell us a little bit about your connection, where you're from, and where you are living now and what you're doing?
2: Yeah, so from my mum's side and my grandfather's side, Nandi Yamaji, and then from this way, my dad's side and my grandmother's side are Bard and Yugana. So I am based in Derby. I've lived here, born and bred here my whole life. And, a lot of my family, grew up here with a lot of my family, but also now, you know, as we've gotten older, they've all kind of gone and done their own things and we've spread out a little bit, but got my own family here and my businesses here, so this is where I am.
1: Bron, tell us how you got into business in the first place, because I know you've been doing that for a little while. You used to run the news agency as well as running, you know, a little bit of business on the side, but what was your introduction into business? How did you get into it?
2: Yeah, it started from a very young age. My grandparents actually in Derby, first electrical contractors in Derby, we then inherited, you know, that business. So it's a bit of a legacy story, I suppose. We then inherited, you know, that business, I suppose, with my dad. So he took on the electrical contracting business from my grandfather. And that was where it all started. So my parents had the electrical contracting business. Then they stemmed into retail operations from there as well. And so I've just grown up around business and loved, you know, the idea of being in charge of, you know, your own destiny and your own money and creating wealth for your family and, you know, being able to pass that on as well. So that's a very, I guess, a very strong part of why I still choose to be in business as well, is because of that and, you know, being able to pass it on to my son and, just, I guess, empower him too to take control of his own finances and destiny and, just be open to creating different income streams.
3: So that's really interesting that you have a strong history of entrepreneurship in your family. With your oldies, how did that start for them? Like, what was their background before stepping into that space?
2: Yeah, well, as I said, like, from my dad's side, it was his parents already had the electrical contracting business. So he, went and did an apprenticeship with his dad and his family business. And then from there, that's when, you know, they took over that electrical contracting business. So my parents, you know, then had that business. My mum's side, there wasn't a lot of business background there, but she just naturally stepped into that role and, you know, took on all of the administration and bookkeeping and all of that side of things. And dad was more so on the ground and towards the end of, you know, their business days, he was more in the office when they, you know, leveraged more staff and had more working crew on the ground. Yeah, but that was just a natural kind of progression for my mum when they chose to step into taking on that business themselves.
1: You know, I was just saying to somebody the other day that not a lot of our Aboriginal families would have had that role modelling in their childhood. So I think you're rare in that regard. And as a person who has stepped into business now, it'd be very difficult, I would imagine, to go back to like a traditional 9-to-5. And 9-to-5 might work 1 or 2 days a week, but ultimately it's about that flexibility and freedom and the flow that being in business gives you, right? So that leads me into your work at a club called Maganda Makers, Tomorrow Makers, which is for Kimberley Indigenous women and other Aboriginal women who live from who are from originally from other parts of Australia but could be living in the Kimberley, and supporting them in their business journey. And you are part of that work. You're a club connector. You're based in Derby, and you're supporting other women to maybe go down that road that you've been traveling down for many years now. How do you find that role? How do you, well, tell us a little bit about your work and your experiences in that regard, Bron.
2: Yeah, it's a very fulfilling role for me because, you know, I've been surrounded by business for many years, as I've just explained. So it's not just that I've just stepped into business. I'm deeply passionate about it. I'm passionate about seeing women starting from, you know, a concept and a small idea and really scaling that into something sustainable and something that can potentially, you know, be the thing that changes their lives and you know, be the thing that, you know, has money in their hands to be able to make decisions for themselves and choices for themselves, and then potentially even then passing that on to their families as well. And that's a big piece for me too, because, you know, I've seen that happen in my family with, you know, the businesses that have gone through, you know, the generations. And the same for me, like that's a big piece of my business too, is, you know, being able to pass this opportunity on to my son. And it may not even be that he wants to take on our exact business, but also passing on that knowledge and sharing that, you know, and that's what lights me up inside of that role, is being able to empower the women for taking a small idea that they're skilled in and craft in, and, you know, they've got a little bit of an idea, and, yeah, helping them move forward and, you know, bring those ideas to light, and then potentially, you know, passing that on to their kids. But even if it's not passing it on to their kids, passing that knowledge onto their family as well.
3: Tell our listeners about what issues are Aboriginal women bringing up in terms of wanting to get into business? What are their stopping blocks or their fears, and how do you help them overcome? Because for many, as we say, historically, it's been a space that people haven't been in, and there's just been a few pockets of that. How do you break down that fear for them? You know, because a lot of women got great ideas, but what's the pathway to realizing those dreams that they have and knocking those fears out, but with really strong information about how you can do it?
2: Yeah, I just want to acknowledge as well that definitely I feel really blessed to have had that history and that upbringing of strong business around me, because that definitely does, you know, it's not to be ignored, because when you're surrounded by those sorts of things, and it's only in, you know, a natural progression as well, so, you know, that's not to be disregarded, and it is rare. But I feel like what we're creating with Maganda is that we're cultivating that space and that empowering environment to be able to help these women with just moving from an idea. And, you know, power in numbers too. You know, we've got a lot of women who are in the early stages and phases with their ideas. So really grabbing hold of those women and working closely with them, empowering them, mentoring them, you know, really just encouraging them. I feel like that's a huge piece for Indigenous women as well, is that just having somebody in your corner, somebody to, you know, take those first steps with and hold those hands with in the beginning stages, you know. And then once you have that foundation, you know, by then that confidence and a little bit more of a, definitely confidence. But you've got that foundation by then to, you know, start making those next steps and going into the scaling phases. You know, we also work with women who are in, you know, established businesses and advanced stages of their business too. So all different phases and stages, and we all face different issues and problems. And, you know, say, for example, the ones who are in the more advanced stage and established businesses, they might be having issues with, you know, having to get staff. They might be having issues with outsourcing, suppliers, dealing with partnerships, those sorts of things. So, you know, it's just finding those mentors and finding the right people that we can connect those other ladies with as well, to be able to help them on their journey. Because I've found even in business, even in established business and advanced business, you're still facing problems and issues, and you know they're still significant as when you're first starting out.
3: Tell us a little bit more about your collectors club meetings. When are they run? What's a typical gathering look like, and what kind of issues are the women discussing there?
2: Yep. So we normally catch up once a month. We moved into an online model this year. We've had a few good responses to that, but what we've found is that the and what we're finding is on the ground, one in person yarns have had a better response. So we're in a little bit, I suppose, of that testing phase where, you know, it may work better online, it may work better in person, or maybe we do a mixture of both. So, yeah, this month we're stepping into the face-to-face ones. For me, I think the face-to-face is going to work better.
1: Definitely.
2: And I do like that, I do like that personalised connection and getting to see, you know, the women in their, you know, in their essence and in their craft, and they're bringing their, you know, in their authenticity as well. So, yeah.
3: And it takes them out of their isolation too, the isolation space.
2: Yeah. And I think it also has them stepping into more of that business identity too, because you're going to a business meeting, you know, even though we're just having these yarning circles can be very intimate and very casual and comfortable. But it's also something that we can schedule into our calendars and create that, you know, that business identity that they're going, you know, to go and catch up with other women in business.
1: Yeah.
3: So we've got three connectors clubs, one in Broome, Derby and Kununurra, right? And do all of you connectors talk genuinely amongst yourselves as well?
2: Yeah, we actually catch up a fair bit and talk quite a fair bit. We're in communication all the time.
1: Yeah.
2: Almost every couple of days. Yeah.
1: How great is that?
2: Yeah. So it's good because you're getting to, you know, bounce ideas with the other club connectors as well. You know, what's working, what's not working, how we're feeling about this face to face model as opposed to the online yarning circles. Yeah, no, it's really good.
1: It's one of the reasons why our camps are so successful. I think it's that opportunity for women to get together face-to-face, because it doesn't happen. Those positive interactions don't happen often enough. Often people are going for a funeral or they're going for work purposes or whatever. But creating those spaces, I think, is so important. But let's talk about some of those features of what we need to be able to be women in business. And you mentioned about being a volunteer, but it opens doors. You can do roles that may not be paid, but they return a dividend in a different way because they're a connection. Mm-hmm. Then you're in front of somebody. Mm-hmm. You get referred better, or someone knows your name. And let's talk about that, because that's one area that women sometimes can struggle with. They're like, oh, how do I find the little network? How do I find some other extra networks to be a part of that can let people know that I do this? I don't want to be, if you're running a business, mm-hmm. you don't want to be hidden in a cupboard. You're trying to get out there and promote your name and your brand and what you do and how you can contribute to a project. So talk about your roles that have opened up new doors for you.
2: Yeah, so I am in the space of events. So I'm also, been inside of the West Kimberley Turf Club in a secretarial role, and also recently just the president for going on nearly 6.5 years. So that is a major social event that occurs in Derby once a year. It requires a lot of stakeholder engagement. It requires a lot of dealings with sponsorship and cultivating a lot of partnerships inside of that as well, nurturing relationships, event management, event coordination, dealing with compliance with RAWA. So, and all of that stuff is volunteer work. And the other organisation that I'm a volunteer for as well is the Derby Chamber of Commerce. And recently in May this year, we hosted the Kimberley Economic Forum as well. So another events-based role that I took on. And an example of those true roles that I'm in is obviously people getting to know me and how I operate inside of events, expanding my networks in terms of, you know, dealing with stakeholders, dealing with sponsors, dealing with, and just expanding my network. So I have had a direct work opportunity stem directly from my involvement inside of the West Kimberley Turf Pub, which I was clearly something that I identified, you know, of that was directly from that connection. And I know it definitely would not have happened had I not have been inside of that role. And it's just people are now, I suppose, starting to get to know me as the person who can run large-scale events, coordinate large-scale events, lead them, be behind them, competently deal with stakeholders, competently negotiate inside of partnerships and stuff like that. So that's just an example of how those roles that you go and volunteer in can really expand your network and all of your connections. And yeah, you might not be being paid for it at the start, but you definitely are going to be paid for it, you know, in other ways. Yeah.
3: It's more of a social payment, if you want to put it like that.
2: Yeah, absolutely. And it does, you know, like I didn't go into those roles going, oh, I'm going to go and do this work for free and I'm going to get out of it, because, you know, for example, with the Turf Club, I didn't get out of that working opportunity until just this year. But, you know, this particular business owner saw me doing this work for 6 years, and then it has led into an opportunity. Mm. And then they've seen me go and do and execute on the, you know, the Kimberley Economic Forum.
1: Yeah.
2: And so now, you know, it's just solidifying even further, you know, your reputation, what you're capable of, what you're competent of. And yeah, but like I said, I didn't go into these things for, you know, for business opportunities, because we have a town and a community that relies, you know, heavily on volunteers as well for these events and these things to get off the ground. And especially the Chamber of Commerce as well, we're a very, very new chamber, so it's not one that is funded, you know, for people to go and get jobs at. So that's completely volunteer based as well.
1: Yeah, no, it's so important, Bron. That's, you know, a lot of our mob don't maybe understand. What's the saying? Your net worth is from your network, you know.
2: Yeah.
1: It's saying your network produces a net worth, you know. Mm-hmm. So it's very, very important to understand that we've got to be connected to a community. And like you're saying, you're not doing it necessarily to get paid or to get something out of it, but that's the natural flow on by somebody then connecting to you. And I think another important thing to remember is if you do a piece of work, even though it may not be paid at the rate that it should be, other people get to see that work. Mm-hmm. And it's like a business card. It's like a stamp of something that you've done, that someone can come in later and go, oh, that I really like how you did that. We need that service or we need that product as well over where we are. So work flows onto new work.
3: Let's talk about it's one of the things that, you know, Natasha and I speak about a lot, is that across the Kimberley, not many people know or understand the space that Aboriginal women are venturing into, because it is even a new space for women to be in business, because primarily, historically, it's been a male space. And so letting people know what we do, tell us about the exciting prospects or the exciting stories of what women are thinking about in terms of, you know, what they'd like their business to be about. I mean, tell us the whole scope of it, like from civil works to beauty products or art or crafts or whatever it may be, bush foods. Tell us about what your women, particularly in Derby, are talking about.
2: You're right. There is a huge variety of business owners and women who we're working with different ideas. And I think, you know, like, it's important to remember that, because you can have any idea in business. You can, this is why I get so passionate about it, because you can monetize anything. You can bring any idea that you have and your own IP and turn it into a paid offer, a paid opportunity, you know, a product. So we have women who are in the bush foods and botanicals space. We have women who are in the craft space. We have artists. We have photographers. We have women in civil. We have women who are consultants. We have women who have, you know, fashion brands. It's just a massive variety. And this is what we all individually get to bring to the table inside of our community, inside of Magana Makers, because what one person may have knowledge on, we get to share that openly amongst each other. And, you know, what can help one person can help another person. And that's what I truly love, is just that really big variety of knowledge that we can all tap into, and really big variety of all the different types of businesses.
1: Another thing that I'm seeing as well, and you guys as Club Connectors within Magana Makers, you've just recently undergone like a skills and talents register that you've called out to our members to say, hey, where are you at with this? Because what is not happening, and this is happening across the board. I was having a catch up with the other day with a friend, and she works in a particular space. And I was saying to her, I don't feel like I'm fully activated as an Aboriginal woman who has 3 decades of Kimberley experience. I am not activated anywhere near for my talent, my knowledge, my lived experience, and what I know I can produce. And she said, I'm the same. Mm. She said, I've been doing my space for 30 odd years, and people are flying in and providing a service that I literally have been doing for years, and I'm here in Kununurra. It's actually mind blowing. Mm-hmm. And there's not enough coordination of services or coordination of people's talents, or even identifying in our own community who can do what. You know, so it's really important what you're doing there, because then you can say, oh, did you know those two go together or those three should get together and do that? But because nobody is overarching, looking at that and basically touching and saying, that's your space, that's your jam, that's your background. Come on, come together, connect and do something amazing. It's already here in our own backyard. Do you know how many talented, amazing people we have living in our backyard?
2: Yeah.
1: And they're not being activated. So how do we get a little bit more cluey and a little bit more purposeful and proactive and very intentional? That's the word. It's being very intentional to say, we've got these skills. So we don't need continue to have fly in business consultants, fly in whatever they are. Where's the local people providing that?
2: Yeah, I agree. Inside of the other business spaces as well that I'm involved in, I agree, I see that a fair bit, all these fly in, fly out people and even contractors and services that come in. Even, you know, within the region, we have outside towns coming into Derby, and I'm presuming the same in Broome and Kununurra. You know, I don't know the answer, but I'd like to see in the future that, you know, we do just start tapping into it, a bit more of a mindset shift too, I suppose, and being able and being open to giving people the opportunity locally, you know. And I feel like this kind of ties into this volunteering work as well. You know, that's this work that you're doing to, you know, it is free work, but it's almost like you're coming in and you're showing your competency, you're showing, you know, what you are capable of. And then it's almost like people have seen that evidence, they've seen what you're doing, and now they're going, okay, now I'm ready to pay you for that. That's okay now, because you can do it. But there is a little bit of a risk as well, you know, with just people not knowing what they don't know. And I think like that skills register that we're creating at the moment is going to be a really good thing. All these registers that we have in the Kimberley, they're all good, but if nobody's looking at them as well, then they're not going to be utilised. So getting that information in front of the right people is another thing,
1: You know, another thing that I have, because just recently I've been touching base with different organisations across the region to give a bit of an update on Magana Makers and the work that we're doing. And people are learning about it maybe for the first time. Others have a bit of an understanding. But what also is another way of promoting the work is to activate Aboriginal women who are sitting in key positions on boards. They're actually directors. They're actually chair people. Mm-hmm. They're actually vice chair people, you know. How do we actually say to our organisations, implement a percentage target of Indigenous procurement? you know, mm-hmm. like actually mm-hmm. be active about it. There's a 3%, you know, nationally or 4%, whatever it is, through IPP or APP, you know. But if we're working in the Kimberley, why can't we increase that target and actually be very purposeful about that and have our Indigenous directors very mm-hmm. intentional and purposeful about doing exactly that? And many of our Mugana makers are sitting in key positions, but they don't even understand their own power sometimes. To advocate and bring up these conversations. So that's another thing to do. Identify all these women and say, hey, you know, use these monies to support the Indigenous business community.
2: Yeah, maybe we need 100% agree.
3: Maybe we need a regional push with a messaging that's something like Kimberley first.
1: Oh,
3: you know,
1: Kimberley has to be Kimberley first.

0: end of the stream is that the funds stay locally for that economic development story that we keep hearing people talking about. But we're saying, keep it, keep the benefits local. And at the same time, you're uplifting people to a level where you're satisfied with their skills and their expertise, and we're building experts in our own area. I think it's a wonderful outcome that every Kimberley person who's in a position to make change should actually be considering and saying, how do we do this? You know,
1: it's a huge economic flow on effect as well. You're keeping more people in towns, more people in jobs, more families here, more families get to stay together, stick together, more, you know, income back into the communities. It's huge, that flow on effect. And you get FIFO workers who come in, do what they need to do and take their money and leave, and there's no input back into the town.
2: Yeah, Bron, and spilling up capacity of our local businesses as well. But Bron, on the back of the Broome Chamber of Commerce hosting the first, I think the inaugural Indigenous Business Chamber, right? I was thinking, wouldn't it be awesome to work in conjunction with all the chambers across the Kimberley and actually do a national business, Indigenous business event here in the Kimberley? You know,
1: I love that idea. Yeah, you know, I'm all about events and networking and having just powerful people coming together and other people coming and feeling like they can, you know, be surrounded by, you know, great mentors and people with good advice, people with good guidance, and just being in those, you know, empowering rooms as well. I'd love to see that happen.
2: We want to see people inspired by the possibilities.
1: Yeah, absolutely.
2: It's infinite. You know, let's be inspired by what could happen here. So, hey, we're at the end of our time, Bron.
1: I love having these yarns and talking about Indigenous women in business and, you know, Indigenous business as a whole as well, and what we can do to, create better opportunities for our people, get more opportunities into the right people's hands, and, just continue doing the work that we're doing. It's really, really something I'm passionate about. So thank you for the opportunity today, as Tash and Mitch.
2: That's it. Normalising success and people doing well, eh? So fantastic. Yes. All right. Well, thank you so much for taking the time to join us today. And thanks for our listeners. Wrong. Yeah. Hope you'll get to join us on another episode of Knowledge Time coming up soon. Until then, Wally Lou.
0: Galio.

0: Hello and welcome to the Weekly News and Review. I'm Adam Evans. Before we continue, I'd like to acknowledge the traditional owners of the land you're listening to this program from, and I'd like to acknowledge the elders past and present. The search of an Indigenous teenager who was removed from a bus at gunpoint could have been illegal. The Commonwealth Ombudsman has found that racial bias may have been involved in the arrest of a 17-year-old boy in Canberra last year. Australian Federal Police officers had their guns drawn when they arrested him in November. The officers quickly learned that they had the wrong person, but they searched him anyway. I spoke to the Commonwealth Ombudsman, Ian Anderson, who made 8 recommendations in his report about the incident.
1: What happened here, Adam, was that there was an Aboriginal youth who's sitting on a bus. He's just going to go and visit his auntie. And then police pull the bus over. 3 police come on with guns drawn. They take him off the bus, put him to the ground, handcuff him, arrest him. Very quickly, they realise that actually he's not the person that they're looking for. Earlier in the day in Canberra, there had been an incident with someone dressed almost identically who had a knife and had stabbed someone and was behaving erratically. That's the person police were looking for.

0: very quickly realized the person that the youth had pulled off the bus wasn't that person. Some of them apologized to him and they released him. But then another one of the policemen actually decided to go ahead and search him, even though they knew that he wasn't the person that they were looking for. And that search, in my view, is both improper and probably unlawful. They didn't ask his name. They didn't ask for where he lived. They just put him back on the bus. And that was also wrong, because actually they have a legal obligation when you detain an Aboriginal youth to promptly reach out to a responsible person in their family and tell them what's happened. And here, where they'd traumatised this youth, put him off at gunpoint, they had an obligation to actually get him home safely and to explain to his family what he'd actually been through. And they didn't do any of that. So there are a few things that they really didn't do properly.
1: Yeah, as you said, he was he is a 17, and he's a minor, right? Like, what are the rules?
0: Absolutely.
1: What are the rules for police engaging with minors?
0: So there are special rules about the use of force. So, for example, handcuffs should only be used if it's the last resort. In this case, because they had been told that the person that they were after was in fact on the bus, and the only person who looked like that was the youth who was dressed almost identically, had almost identical bag. So they thought they were dealing with someone who had a weapon and was behaving erratically, and that's why they used force in the ways that they did. That was in accordance with their training and with Australian Federal Police policy. So that all went that way. But generally you should be much more careful when dealing with youth as opposed to adults. And there is this express obligation that if you've actually then detained someone, a youth, you need to really promptly reach out to their family. And they certainly didn't do that.
1: I saw something in the article about there's no definition for racial profiling. Is that within the police force?
0: So the Australian Federal Police have done an internal investigation as well of this incident. And as part of that, they were looking at whether there had been racial profiling involved. But we found that they didn't actually have a clear definition of what racial profiling is. The definition that they were using, in our view, was inconsistent with the Human Rights Act. So we said they need to get a clear definition. There was also a question about how they were using race as a descriptor when they were talking about the person they were looking for. And I didn't think that it was appropriate or indeed useful for them to be referring to simply an Aboriginal youth, because Aboriginal and Torres Strait Islander people look as different and are as culturally different as non-Aboriginal people. So it's not everyone looks the same. It's not helpful just to say an Aboriginal person. So I've recommended that the Australian Federal Police develop objective descriptors rather than referring to someone's race.
1: What are some of these recommendations that you think are the most important maybe that get through?
0: So, look, the first recommendation, it seemed to me that there was some confusion as to who was actually in charge amongst the various police that were involved. Things were happening quite quickly, but because it wasn't clear who was in charge, there weren't clear decisions made as to would they stop the bus and board the bus to see if the person was on it, or would they do something different. So my first recommendation is that they actually provide clear instructions for senior police in a situation like this as to how to exercise command so that there's clarity. And I think that lack of command also played out in terms of the lack of aftercare, because no one actually said, okay, here's what we need to do to look after this youth and get him home safely. They all walked away. So lack of clarity over command is the first one. A definition for racial profiling is the second one. Using objective descriptors is the third recommendation. The fourth one is about developing and training ACT police in trauma-informed policing so that they're quicker to recognise that if they've actually done something to someone, particularly an innocent person like this situation, they need to in fact provide some aftercare to them, not just leave them. Because the youth involved here, he's still traumatised by this. And it happened in November, he's still traumatised many months later. The fifth recommendation is about information sharing. When police did finally get round to saying, who are this person's parents, they weren't able to quickly find contact details for a parent. So then they went to child protection. And this was an assumption. They formed the view that this youth might be homeless or might be couch surfing. And so, and they thought he might be known to child protection, but actually no, he lives with his family. He's not known to child protection. It would have been much better if they'd actually reached out to the Aboriginal and Torres Strait Islander Children and Young Persons Commissioner in the ACT, who could have helped them engage with community. So that recommendation is saying develop a protocol for information sharing with the Aboriginal and Torres Strait Islander Children and Young Persons Commissioner.
1: That was Commonwealth Ombudsman Ian Anderson. For more than 40 years, Indigenous radio has given a voice to Aboriginal and Torres Strait Islanders. It's a service that often goes beyond broadcasting, which was seen during the pandemic. But a first-of-its-kind report has found that Queensland Indigenous radio is also more trusted than the ABC in Aboriginal and Torres Strait Islander communities. The Most Trusted Voice in the Room report reveals the impact and role of Indigenous broadcasting in Queensland's urban and regional areas. Its co-author, Griffith University Professor Susan Ford, says the reach of Queensland's Indigenous radio stations is often underestimated. She's speaking to NIRS News' Rhianna Patrick.
2: A lot of the research about Indigenous radio so far has been about remote broadcasting, and that's important because in remote areas, Indigenous radio is often the only media that people can access. But it meant that there was a big gap around urban and regional radio, and especially around what urban and regional Aboriginal and Torres Strait Islander people listen to and why they listen to it. So the key findings when we looked at those audiences in particular in those areas was that Indigenous radio is the most trusted media for community. If we look at the Australian population generally, the ABC is the most trusted media organisation, and that's been the case for many, many years. But if you really hone down to Aboriginal and Torres Strait Islander audiences, they will say every time that their most trusted media is their local Indigenous media, usually their local Indigenous radio station. They trust it more than the ABC. And they certainly trust it more than commercial radio. So when you're talking about radio and broadcasting, Indigenous media comes out way on top. And just to give an idea, for example, in a place like Brisbane, about 69% of Aboriginal and Torres Strait Islander people said they trust their local Indigenous radio station a great deal, almost 70%. About 45% of them trusted the ABC a great deal. And less than 30% of them trusted commercial radio a great deal. So it's this sliding scale down. To say that they trust the ABC, you know, 45% is good because we know that there's a real crisis of trust in media. But to talk about them trusting Indigenous radio and broadcasting at rates of late 60s, 70, in some regional areas, 80, 84%, that's really significant findings.
3: This report outlines the need for resources, the constant need for resources, and I don't think that's a new idea necessarily for the Indigenous media sector or for Indigenous radio. But what does that also represent when we are talking about what is happening, but also what is needed in order for these stations that exist in Queensland to maintain and to keep going?
2: It was a really simple kind of key recommendation that we made, actually, and it wasn't even about new resources and new funding, even though that is needed in order to make the sector sustainable and to be able to sort of create careers for people in Indigenous media, which is what a lot of people want. But we weren't even suggesting that. It was really telling Queensland government and local councils that this is a really trusted source of media. So if you want to get your messages out to Aboriginal and Torres Strait Islander people in Queensland, the most trusted source to get your messages out is local Indigenous radio. So when you have advertising dollars to spend on health programs, on training, on new schools that are going in or new curriculum that's coming through or anything at all, really, new policy, the best way to reach Indigenous audiences is through Indigenous broadcasting. So when you've got advertising money to spend, and these messages are essential for Aboriginal and Torres Strait Islander people, go through their own radio, because when the messages come through Indigenous radio and broadcasting, they're trusted. Aboriginal and Torres Strait Islander people listen to Indigenous radio at very high rates, so they're listening and they trust the information when it comes through that channel.
3: One of the things that really captured my eye in one of your recommendations, or at least the four, you've got four key findings that you go into greater detail in the reporting, but it was about the fact that Indigenous radio has always been an incubator. But you have talked about not only should it be an incubator, but it should, as you say, give a career timeline to someone. There's no ability to bring them back. Is that something that you found in the report? Is that that is the missing piece? Is how do we bring those that have left who might be looking for a change and might be willing to come back and transfer those skills that they've learnt elsewhere, that that's what's missing also in this sector?
4: I think what we know from even from recent years in media is that when Indigenous people work in mainstream media organisations, it can sometimes be quite a hostile place. Even when people work in other big institutions, you know, like a university or a government department, it can go well, but there will often be times when they can be in quite a hostile environment, or certainly an environment where they feel like they don't belong, you know, people don't belong. And so coming back into Indigenous media as a journalist and a media worker after working in mainstream organisations, when I speak to Indigenous journalists, you know, it feels like they're coming back to a comfortable space, certainly a safe space, but almost like coming back to where they feel they most belong, you know, and can most serve communities. And the problem that I see in a sector like Indigenous media is that issue of the fact that it is such an incubator. It provides so much training, it provides mentoring, it skills people up to move into other jobs that pay better money. And so they get their training in Indigenous media, they move into better paid jobs, but often after a while there will be that moment where it's like, you know what, I just want to be back working for Mob, with Mob, and doing work that I think is important. And so returning back around is a central part of that, which you've been talking about as well. What is the crucial factor there, I think, is wages. That's part of the issue as well, that when your media workers firstly don't get paid very well, generally, working in strategic comms and PR is way better pay than working as a journalist. So the pay is bad anyway. But when you're also working in community media then, which is not for profit and which is reliant on funding, then you find wages are even lower. So what we've got to do is create a situation where Indigenous media is funded and funded well for the long term, so that people can see long-term careers, but also so that senior people who can be coming back with all of these years of experience at senior levels in mainstream organisations can then come back into Indigenous media without having to take a 50% pay cut to do so.
3: Susan, what do you hope happens with this report and where this report ends up going in terms of what you'd like to see for the sector now that there is data there supporting it?
4: What I'd like to see, and with all of my work, I research community media, community radio, and that includes Indigenous radio as well. So I look at lots of different community media forms. All of my work, I'm trying to communicate how important these media forms are. And when I first started studying this type of media 30 years ago, I was motivated and inspired because I realised that, in fact, there was this whole sector out there of these incredibly committed people who were doing really important media work in their communities, but they were underrated and they were undervalued and certainly underfunded. And so, as with a lot of the research I do, what I hope with this report is that it gives visibility to Indigenous media. We can talk all we like about how great Indigenous media is, but there's data to back this up. Here's the evidence. We've done hundreds of surveys. We've done focus groups and yarning sessions across Queensland. And this is the data that tells us this is not only important media in terms of economic participation, cultural and language maintenance, providing specialist music that makes people happy, that they just want to listen to, that makes them feel comfortable and at home. It's not only doing those things, it's also creating connections within communities, enabling people to catch up with family, and then providing potentially pathways for young people to be better integrated into their communities, and certainly to be giving them training and skills to spread their wings to the rest of the world, and also on behalf of their communities and in service of their communities.
5: That's Susan Ford from Griffith University talking to NIRS News' Rhianna Patrick about the Most Trusted Voice in the Room report. The report was a partnership between the university, the Queensland First Nations Media Coalition and the Lowitja Institute. Motor neuron disease will be tracked in New South Wales, with the state becoming the first in the country to make the disease a notifiable condition. It means that doctors will report any case to the health department. Macquarie University Professor Dominic Rowe says MND kills 800 Australians every year. The proportion of deaths of the disease has tripled over the last four decades. Alarmingly, 90% of the cases happen without any apparent reason or family links. Professor Rowe says people in regional and rural Australia are more likely to die from MND than residents in the cities. He says we may have enough data in 12 months to get a better picture of the disease.
6: There's 2,500 people, at best guess, in Australia living or currently dying from motor neuron disease. In New South Wales, that's 750 people. This disease kills you rapidly. So the median survival with motor neuron disease is less than 2 years. So this is not a rare disease. 800 Australians this year will die from motor neuron disease. So as a cause of death in Australia, motor neuron disease is one in 200 deaths. So the common perception and what is often written is that this is a rare disease. It's not a rare disease. We just don't count it. So what a notification system means is that everyone who has motor neuron disease will be counted by the Department of Health. And this will enable many things. So most importantly, it'll enable us to identify who has motor neuron disease and where they live. So there's a great paucity of services to people in rural and regional Australia. You don't need me to highlight that, but you know, only 4% of neurologists work outside of major metropolitan regions in Australia. And this leads to delay in diagnosis. So the average delay in diagnosis for motor neuron disease is 12 months from symptom onset to diagnosis. And unfortunately, up to 40% of patients have an unnecessary operation for conditions that may be mistaken, especially in the early phases of motor neuron disease. So people having sinus operations or neck operations or joint replacements for symptoms that actually are due to motor neuron disease. But more importantly, notification allows us to have a little toehold on what causes motor neuron disease. So 10% of motor neuron disease is genetic, passed down from parent to child. 90% of motor neuron disease is sporadic, out of the blue. So most motor neuron disease, we contend, is environmental, and it comes as a shock to most Australians to learn that if you live in rural or regional Australia, you're 40% more likely to die from motor neuron disease than if you live in urban Australia. And similarly, if you live in Tasmania compared to New South Wales, you're 40% more likely to die from motor neuron disease. And if you live in South Australia, you're 20% more likely to die from motor neuron disease than if you live in New South Wales. Now, our position, or my position, is that nothing happens for no reason. There has to be a reason for why there's this regional variance of motor neuron disease. And we suspect that this is an environmental, occupational, and perhaps recreational disease.
1: With it becoming notifiable, will that help you answer questions about that 90%?
6: Yes, absolutely. And that's the big body of work. So normally when diseases are notifiable, it's because they're either infectious and a risk to the community, like measles or influenza or syphilis or hepatitis B. And then the other disease states that we collect data on are cancer statistics, so cancer registries. And they're really important to look at trends, growing trends, for example, in bowel cancer, how patients are getting younger with colon cancer. But there are examples of other occupational diseases like silicosis, where if a doctor identifies silicosis in a patient when they have dust disease injury to their lungs, the doctor is required by law to notify the Department of Health because this is an occupational disease. And similarly, we think that motor neuron disease is geographically restricted. So there is this variance in different regions of Australia, but also may well be tied to your occupation and perhaps even what you do in recreation. We need to think about this disease like a fatal car crash. So, you know, when someone dies in a car crash, there's a huge investigation. There's a coroner involved, there's police, there's toxicology, there's data on the make, model, direction, road conditions, who was in the car, all sorts of things. We collect all that data. Now, motor neurone disease kills 2/3 the national road toll, and we are none the wiser as to why. This registry will allow us to do that for the first time globally. This is the first time in the world that motor neurone disease has been made a notifiable disease, to our knowledge.
5: That was Macquarie University Professor Dominic Rowe speaking about motor neurone disease becoming a notifiable condition in New South Wales. The following story includes the name of an Indigenous person who's passed away. Boxing has lost one of its true greats this week with the death of Tony Mundine at the age of 75. He's the only Australian to hold titles across four separate weight divisions. Mundine built a reputation as a fierce competitor and a trailblazer for Indigenous athletes in the sport. He grew up fighting in travelling tent shows around Byugal in northern New South Wales before working his way up to a world title shot against Argentina's Carlos Monzon back in 1974. The fight ended in defeat, but Mundine often spoke about how proud he was just to have made it that far. His son, former world champion Anthony Mundine, broke the news online saying he was devastated. Big names in boxing have paid their respects this week, remembering him as tough in the ring, but warm and generous outside it.
7: He was just there for everybody, just automatically. And you knock on the door, you go into the gym, and this amazing human being was there to help and, to give you whatever you needed. So, it wasn't one of these guys who wanted the media to know what he'd done. He just done it because, he wanted to do it. There was never anything in the media, but he'd done so much to help the Indigenous, and not just the Indigenous people. He helped everybody.
5: That was retired Australian boxer Jeff Fenwick speaking to 6PR. Mundine hung up the gloves in 1984, and he was honoured 2 years later when he was awarded a Medal of Order of Australia for his contribution to sport and to Aboriginal youth. Well, that's the weekly news and review for another week. If you have any stories that you'd like to share with us, you can send us an email to news@nirs.org.au. That's news@nirs.org.au. I'm Adam Evans. Thanks for listening.

0: Hey, Bill and Gunner, welcome to Black Law Tribal Edition. Murmur here with you today. We're having a bit of a laugh here because I think I pressed the wrong button and I thought I was recording the show and we weren't recording. You can't buy that in terms of the weight of recognition and the important position that the Yidinji wants to portray to the rest of the world as well.
1: If you talk about the truth, it's very hard to escape it, isn't it? If you talk truth all the time.
0: Hey, Bill and Gunner, welcome to Black Law Tribal Edition. Murmur here with you today. We're having a bit of a laugh here because I think I pressed the wrong button and I thought I was recording the show and we weren't recording, or we were recording something, but it wasn't the show. Anyway, welcome to wherever you are listening to the program, Bill and Gunner, 98.7 FM. If you're listening locally and if you're listening internationally, it's probably via the National Indigenous Radio Service inside of Australia. And congratulations, by the way, to those Australians who received those NAIDOC Awards recently, and there's been a number of them, and the Indigenous Australian seems to be powering on. But here on the Yidinji country, in the Yidinji territory jurisdiction, it's, you know, it's smooth sailing as usual. A few bumpy roads here and there, but we've got the all-star lineup of Bumi, Yirrlim, Ganyara, and Darragon might be popping in soon, so catch up with her. And what's happening in the world of arts and home affairs. I know there's been some interesting developments there. But Ganyara, I wanted to touch first off with the first cap off the rank with some international recognition and acknowledgement. Professor Matt Quartrip has been a visitor to the Yidinji Territory a couple of times now, and he's written in his latest book, The Yidinji Nation, has a paper in that particular book. And it's not just any book. It's got these constitutional legal affairs experts like Anne Toomey, Frank Bonacorso. There are many others in there. I think George Williams might be part of that. I could be wrong, but this is an interesting thing because Matt Quartrip, his history is writing for he worked for the Home Office in the UK, for the UK government. He's worked with the Obama administration in terms of their focus in Africa. But he's also written for the European scientific and political community. There's a number of publications. He's well-regarded. Former BBC, ABC correspondent, but also interested in the truth. And I guess that from a Yidinji point of view, it's the first time ever that a collection of works on constitutional and affairs and referendum has included the Yidinji point of view. And you can't buy that in terms of the weight of recognition and the important position that the Yidinji wants to portray to the rest of the world as well.
1: If you talk about the truth, it's very hard to escape it, isn't it? If you talk truth all the time, it's very hard to escape that. You know, you can go into the political spin of stuff, of the politician giving you his version, his view. But the Yidinji view is one that we challenge the world to actually try and destroy it, try and pick it apart, try and say where we're wrong, tell us where we're wrong. Where are we wrong? Because, you know, when you look at what the academics are talking about, the go and read the Hansards put out by the Senate, you know, the Australian Senate, where they talk about Indigenous sovereignty and all that. When Lydia Thorpe was questioning, Murray Watts, you know, the Attorney General, about the Aboriginal sovereignty and the voice to Parliament and all this sort of stuff, you know, about will the voice destroy the sovereignty of the Aboriginal nation? And he goes, no, that's a whole different world. You know, Yidinji even went and got the freedom under Freedom of Information, got one of its Australian identities to go and acquire documents regarding the conversation between the constitutional experts about the voice. And they, you know, it come back that nothing Australia does affects the sovereignty of the Aboriginal nations. You know what affects them the most? Is them not wanting to be in their true and correct capacity back in their Aboriginal nation. They lose their sovereignty when they go into Australia, becoming, well, I don't say Indigenous Australian, they become part of the Indigenous Australian culture, the one that Penny Wong reckoned is a multicultural world. You know, Senator Wong, which he recently said that, you know, Australia is a multicultural nation. Of course it is. But they don't have Aboriginal custom in their law. They don't have Aboriginal custom in their culture. That belongs to the other mob whose sovereignty is outside of Australia. Like you said, you know, if you're listening to this radio show in Australia, well, you're going to listen to it via NERS. Well, in, remember the one word in, under or based on the laws of. If you're starting into the legal world, in is such an important word. Now, if you live in Australia, if you're an Indigenous Australian in Australia, well, you're one of those based on the laws of Australia, not the Aboriginal nation, you know, like Yidinji has its own laws. So this is very important, is the language that they use. And now to get into a book, you know, I've met Matt, you know, and he's quite a nice bloke, you know, no two ways about that. And, yeah, he's very well versed. But what a education it is to look at the Yidinji way. And I see he hasn't written back saying, you mob are wrong. But he hasn't come back and said, yeah, you mob aren't right. You know, you can't do this stuff. You know, because all we're doing is reciting what Australia has talked about with us. We're reciting what the international world has talked about with us, you know. So it keeps coming back to, once you start talking with the likes of Anne Toomey, she's a good constitutional lawyer. No two ways about that. George Williams, no two ways about that. Now, these were people who made up the expert panel. Ashmi Woods was one of them.
0: They're great Australians.
1: Oh, of course they are, and they're all great Australians who have to push the Australian point of view. They cannot legally push the Yidinji point of view, the Aboriginal point of view, the one who is outside of Australia.
0: Yeah, I think you're right. And Colin, and I'm going to come to you now because for whatever reason, you know, and we might have worked this out a while back, but we were always wondering why these people want paper, paper, paper. Why do they want that name on the paper and language name and this, that and the other, but now the Yidinji is putting it on their paper. It's not going on an Australian paper. That's really important because when we're talking about law and, well, we know that Moses had the Ten Commandments and the tablet there, and that was Israel's law. And that's a little bit different to our law, and Australian law is very different to us. And that's what we're talking about now. We're saying, well, we've got a Yidinji paper. We've got Yidinji police. We've got Yidinji office. We've got Yidinji rules. We've got Yidinji money. It's all different to Australia, and that's a true thing.
2: Yeah. See, like in my run with mum and dad and granddad, and see mum walk from Cloncurry, well, their parents come from there, Paddy and Mary Ann, and mum born in Havington Down Station. She had a brother named Norman, and they didn't come in a taxi, like we know, but they walked and they were hunted. You know, and dad met dad down Redland, can't you? On my way of the living and this law and that they come and see, I'm a sovereign man, sovereign baby, you know, sovereign man, that I still can't see the light. I can see daylight and that and all that, but that out of way they're going on now, they don't want to recognise us. They won't even come to our office. And see, I'm a police too, sovereign police, and I've got my badge, and they know who I am, and they give me a nod, give me a wave, and they won't come to the office, you know. I hope they come sooner or later. Well, I'm 73 now, and how long have I got to wait for them to come here? And, you know, whatever, or send for us, or go to their office. See, they're not going to give us nothing. And the way they're going on, it's all of them. Me and I, all them sort of thing goes on there. So I'm looking back and our mum and dad used to talk to us, not used to talk, just talk to us, you know, that we on the head, you know. And they want to finish you off, you know. I don't give you a job, don't recognise you. And, you know, I might go to hospital one day. I might wait there till 7 o'clock in the morning till 7 at night or whatever. Or, you know, can you come back tomorrow, you know, and all this sort of stuff. Didn't King, like Paulie Nansen say, somebody might jump on their bandwagon and put more there, you know. So people of this land of Australia, you need to come in, you know, like we should have the people have been really hurt, you know. I know we all have Aboriginal, but some came from hurt family, you know, that, you know, it's...
0: Yeah. I remember you saying this. Well, what do you want?
3: Yeah.
0: You, when we're talking about Australia, well, what actually do you want?
3: Yeah.
0: Why do you keep doing these things for?
2: That's right, yeah.
0: And Gagnaro, Kalna said something very important, that they're not going to give us anything. Nemo, dat quod non habet. One cannot give if they don't own it. They can't give anything back to Yidinji because Yidinji still got it, and that's a very important thing now. I often say this, and when Jesus was tempted by Satan on a mountain, Satan said to him, look out here, everything you see, if you bow down to me, I'll give it to you. But Jesus is the one that made it. So how can Satan give it back? I'm not saying Australia's Satan or Queensland's Satan, but that's the legal logic behind it. And it is up for grabs, and the Yidinji Nation has to move forward, and it can't just sit on the sideline or stay in Australia. They can, but in terms of the sovereignty, it's still here, it's still alive, and we know that to be true, but Australia's always maintaining that that's the truth as well.
1: They know we're alive. They know we're here. They know everything. Look, there's no two ways about it. To be in the same book as their constitutional experts is a big feather in your cap. It really is. They know our position. That's why they haven't destroyed it yet. And our position is right. It's correct. They cannot give back anything that they don't own. Now, a native title determination gives you nothing, zero, not a thing, except evidence. Evidence that they can recognise who the true and correct owners of the country are. The true and correct owners of the country are those who live by their law, not Australian law, by their original law. That's where ownership comes in. That's why they say you own this place under your law, inside your law. You're the owner. But if you come to Australia, we're going to give you nothing but allow you to camp there for 2 weeks at a time. Give me a break. If it's your country, you can do with your country what you like, not just camp on it.
0: Is that true?
2: Yeah. See, like I went down to Millerton, right down where they did a storm boy. How you off? Yeah, that's... We drove right down there and we pulled up in Winton, and Mum told us about Winton where the real place was. There was a big puddle of water there and a good place to stay, but they moved it. They moved the town up a bit more. And to them Murray out there, they got no chance there. And Millerton and Winton and Longridge. It's a sad thing, you know. I know it as far as I, but I don't want to go on that sort of talk. It's had them people living there now. See, I got Yurulam here, his wife from there, and Yara wife, and they probably can eat on a table. And see, they'll say to each other, like me, don't say that. You know, we went to a hard thing. So when I had a meeting with these big shoddy, I said, oh, you're hurting my inside, you know. What's them big shoddy talk to? Don?
0: They're the members of parliament.
2: And some mention of parliament, they're really putting us right down, you know. And, oh, jolly, I said, oh, no. Sometimes I'm going to walk out of meeting, you know. They're really here like, oh, forget this other big shoddy, you know.
0: That's all right. I think it's really frustrating because, you know, this morning we were talking about some of the family members that we know and Yidinji people who are sick at the moment. We don't want to say their name, but there's a number of people there, and I think that's what Australia is just waiting for mob to die off. I hope that they don't do anything about it, Gagnaro, and that's a sad situation. The Yidinji man and woman and the families that are identified as Yidinji are being coerced or forced, deceptively recruited, whatever you want to call it, into the Australian realm, but they know that this is their country, but they're the paupers on their own country. How can you be, you own the place and you living on the street or living in a cemetery, or some of the Yidinji people I deal with here, they live in near the mangroves, or you know what I mean? This is ridiculous.
1: Well, it's the old Pied Piper trick, isn't it? Come along, listen to the tune that I'm playing. Listen, you come with me, you kids, and I'll take you away from your homeland. Absolutely what's going on, you know. And I was just saying earlier that to you is that we had a bit of a conversation the other day with some so-called well-to-do white fellas up on the tableland. And they were paying $140 to get their dog a massage. They had two dogs, $140 each. $280 to get a dog massage. Look how well-to-do we are. Look at us. We got this big mansion. We can massage these little dogs, you know. Look at us. Now, I've got nothing against dogs at all. But In the next breath, they whinged about the homeless people, kids breaking and entering, stealing stuff, crime. Oh, they whinge. They'd rather spend $280 on their dog, giving it a massage, not food or, you know, nothing proper, but they wouldn't give food to the homeless people outside, of which, I tell you now, the Aboriginal people make up a large percentage. It's not just a small percentage, it's a lot of them. They're homeless. Why are they homeless? On their country. It's because they joined into Australia. They come with the Pied Piper. Oh, come with us. You will get 2 weeks to camp on your country. What a joke. It's you got to be kidding me.
0: That dog must be thinking it's my birthday or it's Christmas or something. Like, what they doing to you?
1: The human used to domesticate the dog. The Aboriginal people domesticated dog. This way, I think the dog is domesticated human. You know, it really. I find this very annoying that they whinge about homeless people and breaking and entering crime. Don't whinge about that. If you're going to do this for the dog and not for a human, don't whinge about the crime that comes with it. Because if you got all the money and they got nothing, well, of course they got to eat. You know, of course they got to try and live in this world where it's criminal. But in saying that, you know, what Australia really is a sovereign citizen unit that didn't believe in the rule of law that was here at the time. It's a sovereign citizen unit that came in and enforced its law on people who have already had a system of law going back many centuries, and that law is what they talk about in native title. If you go back to your original law, you become the true owners, but you can't go back to there being seen legally through your Australian identity. It's all about this identity that no one talks about. You're not allowed to talk about it inside Australia because that identity is owned by them.
0: Yeah, you can have all the lolly, but the lolly man's stopping you from going in there.
1: Absolutely. You know, so when you want to use their identity and their money, you're going to be buying stuff for them. You know, what's owned by the slave is owned by the master. Or what's bought by the slave is owned by the master. Think of that. You go and buy a motor car in their Australian name. With their Australian money, you've bought them a motor car, which is the reason why they can take it off you. You know,
0: And them dogs are the owners. They
1: I shouldn't laugh at that, but it is so crazy. This is the height of stupidity now, yet we've got Aboriginal people living under a rock, so to speak. Because they got nowhere to go on their country. Because as soon as they go back to their country, then bullymen come along, policemen come along, say, "Give me your ID. Who are you?"
2: Yeah.
1: And they pull out the Australian identity. Oh, that's who I am. Look at that. That means the policeman got authority over you. So when it comes to like stolen generation, it was stolen generation years ago. But when you come into their world, they can take that child under their legislation, and it's not stolen generation now. It's all of a sudden like docs enforcing law. You know, this is where we've got to be so careful. So they're taking the Aboriginal baby thinking, oh, he got to go into this white fella world to be better. And they can do it through the Australian identity.
0: I saw a video on YouTube that came across the mobile device where this particular man was saying he was from Lebanon, his family was from Lebanon, but they agree with Pauline Hanson and they assimilated to the Australian way. And he's saying that's the right thing to do. You know, that's up to them. But ultimately, forced assimilation is different from people choosing to come here and doing it. And the other thing too is that why should Yidinji or any other tribe for that matter be forced to assimilate inside of Australia if it's still unsettled?
1: Well, let me ask Bumi this. Did they come along to you and say, look, you come into Australia, come with us, or they're going to force you into Australia saying, where's your ID? You know, did they come and say to you, you come with us and you get all these benefits, and yet you've still got your Yidinji law, the old law that's still here, you want to live by it. You know, you say, I want to live by that law where I own this part of the world. Did they tell you that when you come into Australia, you lose that right over there or you've walked away from it?
2: See, one gribble came to Yarraba. When Gribble came to Yarraba, they said to all our lot over there, so who in charge you? They said, you're going to see Boa. And Gribble gave him name Charlie Eyes. So he went, and when Dad saw him, Granddad saw him coming, he said, oh, he's trouble. So he told Gribble, we don't need you, you're trouble. You never ask him how, when, where, or why. You know, by how we say the word there?
0: Instinct.
2: Or your lot? Yeah, a feeling, touch, taste, so he seen him coming. So he told him, we don't need you. So I rewound it again there. So he showed him a Bible and a gun. Dad never gave up on him, see? He looked after the people in Yarra. There's a place called Stockyard there. He took them up there so got a jail on Yate when he put a house to me. He made a talk about that, but he left now. And yeah. But that place called Millicent in the bottom of Australia, that's the town. You got to say that because I say, what are you doing in Millicent? You know, oh, sorry, sorry. Yeah.
1: But he was forced, wasn't he, at the point of a gun, at the barrel of a gun. He was said, you either join in our world, which, you know, what's it, you have silver or lead, which one do you want? You can have the silver with the Bible or you can get shot. Which one do you want? So that's forced subjugation, and that's going against the international resolution that Australia subscribed to believe in. You know, they believe in the international rule of law, and I keep coming back to this resolution, 1514 of 1960. All forms and manifestations of colonialism must come to a speedy and unconditional end. No conditions, speedy, let's make it happen.
0: My grandfather used to quote that when I was young. He used to talk about that in Townsville quite often, because he was saying that all these African nations had their own pilots and everything else, and that he sort of followed that international community news, and he said that, you know, it was just like, wasn't the right time, obviously, but it is the right time for Yidinji, because this is now, we're in a unique position in the whole world where we're one of the very first tribes, if not the first, to start this roadmap to self-determination. That is by itself. It's not part of the international order, but it's part of it, but it's not of it.
1: That's why they know about us. They do know about us. Remember, we went to Catholic Uni 2016. Mm-hmm. There was a Canadian chap there. To me, he'd sold out. He was a sellout. He was just he'd been conned by the Pied Piper over there. He reckoned he was Indigenous to there, but you can just see how it's the money, the recognition, the stuff that made him look really cool in Canada. But to me, he had sold out. You know, it's all about education, learning about this stuff. And look, I believe we are the first one that's doing this. There's no ifs and buts about that, because we don't have a road to follow. There's nowhere you can follow this stuff. And we're sort of breaking the mold. Yeah, we are. They know what we can do. They know we can do it. Mm. They're even saying it in their books under the, you know, George Williams' books and Megan Davis. They know we can do this stuff.
0: Yeah.
1: But they're using, you don't have a venue to sort it out in. That's what they're using as the scapegoat.
0: And Yirrumlin, I'll bring you in here, because it's one dead giveaway is that, you know, you can walk around in Ghimoy and there's a Serbian centre, there's a Greek Orthodox centre or Chinatown. Where's Yidinji town? Where's tribal town? You know, I know that there have been some people looking to try and build a museum to honour the Yidinji and its contributions and its culture and all that kind of stuff inside of Australia. But that's sort of like you've got everything else here, every other nationality, but the true owners is left out high and dry, and that's what we're talking about.
3: Yeah, it's a bit like your own moral integrity. You know, it's not something you can necessarily see. And that's like Yidinji, you know, when, like Ganyaro says, when you say it as well, can Captain Cook sail past? There wasn't an office that he could see, yet it was here. The office exists, the people exist, the laws exist. And these days you've got all these constructions on Yidinji land and, you know, so-called cultural centres, and yet culture relies on, that's one of the cornerstones of anyone's culture, is their moral integrity. If there isn't any virtues within a culture, it isn't really a culture. So if all of these cultural places open up on the Yidinji territory, have they gone to the actual owners of the country and asked for that permission? Have they done that the right way? And, you know, we've seen that so often with so many people who come into the office, both the original people of this country and other people wanting to be a part of Yidinji or start their own thing up, own direction up with their own people and their own tribal laws and so forth. And, you know, how many times have we seen the agreement with the Yidinji way and yet walk back outside and become Australians again, you know, and head down the wrong path?
0: Well, it's a very difficult thing. Otherwise, it would have been done a long time ago. Like, sovereignty is very tough. Everyone know that this is Aboriginal land, even Blind Freddy. The thing is, though, what your key question was, have they spoken to the original owners? They probably have, but because the original owners in Australia, they've got to go listen to King Charles first, you know? And King Charles is the boss. He's the owner of Australia. But if we're talking about Yidinji, Charles don't own Yidinji. Charlie Hyde might, or the children of that, you know, the ancestors of Charlie Hyde, that's a different place. And that's what we are trying to address now. The world can talk to the traditional, the true owners through the Yidinji government, and they are doing that. Australians are starting to work that out, but their political and executive arm of the Commonwealth of Australia are trying to not do that because they it brings into question their very own the doctrine of how they acquired land and everything else, because Article 28 does say they're going to have to give it all back, even though they don't own it, but they're going to have some sort of remedy. But the Yidinji office here is to clearly outline what's on the table, Ganyara.
1: Well, we're talking about, we'll go back to the museum part of it, the culture part of it. Are they allowed to talk about our culture, period, because it's not part of their culture? The Yidinji culture never was part of Australia's culture, because remember, Australia was based on the imperial world, the British. You know, this was the homeland of the British in the South Pacific. This was going to be their place, but they didn't get rid of the original law that's here. They didn't do that, so the original law still stands, which is what we talk about, the acquisition of sovereignty. They don't have a doctrine to prove how they got the place, so they didn't get the place. What they done was send out their Pied Piper

0: go back to go into Australia. Oh, look, we'll give you some benefit here. You know, we won't shoot you anymore. We'll give you some of our gammon money. Meanwhile, they're digging out all the resources of the Aboriginal people and selling it. So, you know, but Article 28 of UNDRIP does stand. But I've got to wonder how long the United Nations is going to stand now, because the world is in flux and turmoil and that. But they don't have the permission to talk about our culture, just like our education. They don't have permission yet. They should come and see us. You know, come to the building and say, look, okay, we want to include into the curriculum of Queensland some of the Yidinji stories, you know, their culture. And we want to include that in there. We can make it very clear that it's not Australian, but we want to make it part of it, you know, so that the young up-and-coming people can see that the Yidinji people are the true and correct owners.
1: Well, Uncle did try to do that many years ago at the different schools, and he was told he couldn't do that. So this is what we're saying. You can't go teach dance or language at the schools, because they said, no, you've got to learn Japanese. Remember those stories you're telling us now? And that's the missing ingredient from our point of view.
2: Yeah, everything going away too quick too, in my thought. See, I want to ring NITV up and I'll go to Canberra, build a big shot there, and ask them where their mum and dad from, you know, if they had a hard time like we did, you know, that living, that tortured in. See, TMI talked to me, I said, oh, he's got to stop you eating. I talked to this other big shot, Main Road, he can't talk like that. See, people got no manners, so they think we can take these things, you know. I mean, I'm not going to talk about their mum and dad. I mean, when you come from here like you're Aboriginal, we got it, you know. We got a special treatment, all right. And,
1: Yeah, so
2: I started moving around here too, yeah.
1: Well, don't do shaky leg yet.
2: I might have missed a beat and swear, but it's God.
1: That's all right.
2: Yeah.
1: Ganyara, like I said, it is tough because this is it's like you're just being suffocated. Yeah. We'll just hope that they all die or they all accept Australia and just have Charles as a king.
0: Part of the bigger picture is they're trying to make the Aboriginal people fight amongst themselves by giving some lot. This is a really a tactic that they do play a lot of. You know, we'll give one lot money. We'll give one lot all this stuff so they can go out and show off to the rest of the mob. You come with us with the Pied Piper. Come with the Pied Piper and you will get all this money in exchange for your stuff, for all your trees, for all your country. And it's happening on Tableland at present. It's happening down the coast at present. And, you talk about where did they give the Yidinji Cultural Centre? They give them Yarraba. Jam them over there, out the way. Take them away off their country. Take them off country so they've got no say over there and jam them all in together. Now, Yarraba, look, the people can't help what's happened over the years, but there's many mixed cultures over there, and I mean mixed Aboriginal culture. There's Jungan people there. They shouldn't be there. They should be up on country. The Barbarum country, Barbarum people there, jammed over there. They should be up on country. Kunjin people, I know these people are over there, but they shouldn't be there. But, you know, this is what I'm saying. The white fella done this on purpose, so make them fight. You talk about places like Arakoon, Kawanyama, Pomperau, any of them places. Why is there fighting at night? Why do the mob fight? Because there's people on country that shouldn't be there. They haven't got permission yet under Aboriginal law to be living there, yet white fella jammed them all in there to make them fight. Oh, what a better way. Get them all fighting and then we can control all their asset. You know, we take over. This is how Australia works. This is a very sad state of affairs. And if Aboriginal people see this, that they're being forced to fight, they're being forced into the situation of conflict under Aboriginal law, then, you know, you'll say, we'll stop that. How about we now unite ourselves together and understand what's going on? And then we start to work for the aim of sovereignty like Yidinji's doing. And I tell you what, it's a hard way to do it, very hard way, because we're breaking the ground. There's no one doing it that I can see yet. We're first in time with this stuff. It's very early days. And it is tough. So trust me on that. It's tough, but it's the only way.
1: You're listening to Black Lord Tribal Edition right across the planet today. Thanks to our friends at Bumblebee Media 98.7 FM. We'll be back after the break.

0: Yeah, welcome back to the show. Earlier I spoke about Darragon Limmer, the Home Affairs Minister and Arts Minister, and she joins us now in the studio. Welcome, Minister. I guess it's been a busy week. You had some interesting visitors to the territory that received entry visas from the nation.
1: Yes, we did. It was fantastic to welcome Bangarra back into territory, and it was exciting to issue them with entry visas. So not only did we present the entry visas, but Ure was able to actually talk a little bit more about the history of the formation of government as well, and talking more along those lines. And it was a good educational session for the Bangarra crew.
0: What have they, how have they received it? Because it was the first time ever that was also a digital entry visa that was issued with it as well. So this is quite history in the making for us as well.
1: Yeah, no, look, they definitely loved it. You know that when they're keenly interested, because they're sitting there not moving and not saying anything. So they were intently listening. And one thing that we encourage them to do is to go back to country, to their own country, and start looking at what does that mean on country when you look at forming government yourselves. They absolutely loved it. And yes, they thought that the digital visa was very good.
0: Yeah, it's one of the things that the Yidinji Nation is very happy in embracing, the digital ecosystem for governance. What other things were, what were some of the questions that were asked there? Were there many insights there?
1: I think the biggest thing for them was getting their understanding of what it does mean to be sovereign, and the difference between being sovereign outside of Australia rather than inside of Australia. Because a lot of them have that understanding of speaking sovereignty while still being an Indigenous Australian, rather than sovereignty outside of the Australian realm. So that was something that came up in conversation. And then also speaking to them about even the different currencies as well. You know, not using the Australian currency when we're doing transactions and things like that. So it really opened up their interest in what that looks like.
0: Yeah, and I think arts is a good place for that type of conversation, because it's about expression and the forms of expression, especially from what is sovereignty being expressed as, you know. And you can do this through painting, dance, song, and but this is through paperwork, and that's a whole art form in itself in terms of the bureaucracy and governance structure. So I would say that mindset would already be there to actually absorb that information.
1: Yeah, definitely. And I think that I also was able to go along to their performance on the Friday night. And what was very cool was the Welcome to Country that was being done. We definitely had the flag there as well. So, you know, it's all of those instruments that are being used to showcase that we are still here. It's not just a verbal recognition, but we have all of these instruments that are happening. Them looking at their entry visas on the phone through digital, us having our flag, which is quite present on country, and all of that. So I think that we just need to keep doing what we're doing.
0: I might bring Bumi in here. Bumi, you were, when we're talking about like being official, we've got the flags and all that kind of stuff. When we have a dance, we've got the whole thing there. We've got Magra, the oka on, the feather, everything. Sometimes you can do it at home, but without that thing, like a play dance. But then when it's a serious one, you got to go and follow all these things. And the Yidinji Nation is doing that now through the government, through flag, badges, all these things. These are the official things for the nation now.
2: Yeah, well, like Daughter said, Darragon, you know, like these lot come from Bangarra and have come visit here. I've been asked the same question in my mind too. When I go over England or whatever, in other country, just the thing that runs from here to there and we come back, or we're going to have a different thing from jumping around here. Well, I want to know too, see, like, I know we got it from here. You know, when I went down to Melbourne and it, you know, they said, no, you're right, you boom, you know. But when I go across the border, see, I've got to come back to my name again.
0: Yeah.
2: and not trying to go against anything, I live. But does it, like daughter said, which way for that thing? If I'm, I want to go that way first, you know, like.
0: Well, when you went to Germany, you had to use that Australian piece of paper.
2: Yeah.
0: But what we're trying to do now, and Ganyara, I'll bring you in here because that's where we tried to get myself to the foreign minister to travel with a Yidinji passport. But Australia was sort of playing possum in that sense, that they're trying to trick us up a bit.
3: They're playing more than possum. It was a pretty low-life act what they're doing, you know, because they're just refusing, blank outright refusing to recognise. And that's their issue, it's their problem. You know, under, you know, they know we're here. They know we have sovereignty. They know. And this is the thing with sovereignty. The assertion of sovereignty is many facets. And one facet can be the assertion of force. Here we are, we're going to assert our sovereignty through force. Do we want to go down that road and start defending our territory militarily? No, we don't really want to do that yet. You know, this is what I'm saying to Australia. We want to try and settle the past, do it properly, secure the future, do it properly without any more blood being spilled. Now, you can go around the world at present where nations are asserting sovereignty via force, and it's not a good look. It really is not. We don't need to go down that road, but we need to settle the past, which is what the Yidinji government's all about. Then we need to, you know, secure everyone's future, not just ours, the Australians as well. Now, we could say, I like using Korea or China as a good example, you know, because when we went to Canberra back in 23 to ANU, we were walking out that night and the woman from the Attorney General's office said, you know, you can do a treaty with China, eh? Of course we can. And we can do a treaty to bring China in here and raise the Chinese flag. Is that where we want to go, take over Australia via China? No, we don't. We want to try and keep the Australian flag here. Poor old mum and dad Aussie don't need to become Chinese. We got the authority or the power to do that under treaty, but do we want to do it? No, we're trying to keep poor old mum and dad Aussie happy and in their home without any major conflict, which is why we're doing this the peaceful way, without force, without authority. We could soon go and negotiate to get a standing army developed. Is that the right thing, though?
0: Yeah, well, that's why Pauline, if she comes here, she should drape herself on a Yidinji flag because, you know, if she's fair dinkum about looking after Australia, then that's where she should be supporting Yidinji publicly and internationally and in Parliament as well. But you don't see that happening.
3: Mainly because I support Pauline, that she is Indigenous Australian. She's an Australian through and through. Yidinji aren't Australian, period. The Aboriginal nation, Yidinji, are not Australian, although some of the members can be seen legally through an Australian identity, and by doing that, that identity is Australian. Now, as I say, you know, Peter Hyde or Bumi, which one is it? Now, Peter Hyde is Indigenous Australian, but Bumi not. Now, Pauline Hanson is Indigenous Australian, but she's not no country here. She got no connection to country.
0: Well, she can apply for a visa now and get a digital one, which is even better.
3: Her tribal country is Wales.
0: That's right.
3: So she's Welsh of customary origin, but she's not Aboriginal. She's an Indigenous Australian because all Australian identities are Indigenous to the Commonwealth of Australia, all of them.
0: Yeah, I think, Yirrkala, I'll bring you back in to the conversation about this sort of game of recognition and, you know, we talk to the average punters, it might be school teachers, it could be anyone else, they're happy to actually go out and fly the Yidinji flag or wear the pin, but it's the leadership and the executive of the political arm that is really the place where even they would stop it there.
4: Yeah, and, you know, this is where the rubber hits the road is what's your approach? So, you know, the Australian approach is force. The Yidinji approach is welcoming. It's the opposite. It's two opposites meeting. There's lots of talk and, you know, no violence to a point. But when it comes down to it, the only way that the Australian laws can be enforced is through force. The Yidinji's doing it the other way. We're welcoming everybody to come and settle the past and secure the future. And, you know, as you said, there's lots of people out there who are joining Yidinji and walking in that vein, and that's the only way to move forward.
0: And Darrigan, we've had some interesting conversations with people that, you've met in your networks, and I guess people on the street or come into the office, and there is an interest in becoming part of the Yidinji story. And What do you think are the main reasons for that? Is because they feel sort of they want to know, or they feel uneasy being here? Like, what are the what's some of the things that you've noticed?
1: Yeah, I think there's a range of reasons, and I think one of the biggest things that I've seen is that they wanted to come in under the covering of the First Nations peoples that are connected here to country, and they feel a sense of belonging as soon as they step into this space. So that's one of the biggest reasons that I've seen as to why they're coming in. They also feel a sense of security as well. When we look at even just the geopolitical climate that's happening now around the world, there is a lot of uncertainty. And, you know, we see that governments are saying one thing but are doing another. So a lot of people are feeling there's not a lot of security out there. So I know that as soon as they come in here, that there is just this sense of security coming in under the covering of the elders through this formal government setting.
0: Yeah, and Kalna, I'll bring you back into that. You often tell a story about your family members putting the people with charcoal and saying you're with me, and you often say you're under me now. That's something when people don't know their past, or there's a real sense of they want to belong somewhere, and if they live somewhere, they want to be part of something, and that's what the Yidinji is providing now, to be part of that family.
2: See, we got that from Dad, you know, how to talk to people, how to look after, you know, and sort of hassling them, hunting them away. And Dad hadn't been like a dormitory, I was told, for Dad. And he had a lot of boys, and we had one sister named Amy, she was with all the boys. And Dad goes through, see. Dad don't have to cut you to this shed, he can just paint you with his wig, eh? And I can do that, eh? Dad used to put paint on everybody, you know. So you want a mine, yeah? You didn't, if your family don't want you, you come with us, you know. So coming back to this, like, Ganjara here, Kadora here, Yerlam and Talafari and Muramudat, it's a very good party we got here, and they really understand a lot of good stuff about us, you know, and that's good. They know too, and that's the way we should all go, you know, like, all you huddle out there. And I'm really concerned for Cloncurry and Georgetown and Winton and Millicent, you know, all these places and really hurting places, because like here we got it on the coast here, and you won't get Barramundi out there or anything, you know. Because I've been out there, and, well, the fish is all right, but not so salty water, you know, like, yeah, and a nice fresh water. I still want to go back out there, Winton and all these places, and check these mob up, you know. So, and in my heart, you know, that, well, Dad, he's a leader, and he done a really good job. He even danced for Yarrow, you know. They never put a stage up for him or talk on the mic. He never danced all day, but when it's time for him to say, right, are you lot, we're going to dance, you know. That's a big thing, that, though. Well, like you say now in English, that my appearance, you know, that's a big thing, that. And I always carry that seal around with Dad is in me, see. And now I got to have my paperwork, you know. But anyway, yeah, so I got these mob here. We're going ahead. Nobody's going to stop us, and that's it.
0: Ganjara, my thoughts were then about that way of being, but also the recognition and it's going to be a problem for Australia, because a lot of Australians are starting to work things out a bit quicker. They're no longer docile in that regard. The internet age has made information available a lot more easier for now. You know, that there will be, with the AI and stuff, maybe there will be some sort of manipulation in the future where the information may not be that readily available or blocked even. But currently, that's not the case. People can go to the Yidinji government website now and have a look at all the laws. And this is a really important thing now, that legal personality, the voice piece for Yidinji's nation, is already there and established.
3: Absolutely it is, and that's done for a reason, you know. We'll go back a little bit just to welcome to country, a simple little welcome to country. What's that really mean? So if the Australians are asking for, can you give us a welcome to country, what would happen if you said, no, nah, you're not welcome. We're not going to give you one. You're not welcome on our country till we come back to sort out the mess that you have created. So, you know, they do have this understanding that they've got to ask to be welcomed onto someone's country. They know that. That's Aboriginal law. Australia knows that. They open the parliament when, you know, and a new parliament is there. Open the parliament, welcome the parliament into country down there. It's a rather bizarre situation when they actually say, can you welcome us to your country?
0: Why would Pauline be saying we don't want welcomes to countries? Or I'm not sure she's pushing that, but other people have been saying we don't want welcome to countries.
3: Because they don't understand the legal situation of what's going on, which is to understand what the Yidinji Nation is doing, which comes back to that you were talking about that book by Matt at Cotrope. You know, why would he include an article from foreigners to Australia? You know, you think about that. In amongst all the other constitutional experts of Australia, why would he include a foreign one, which is the, you know, stuff from Yidinji? Maybe we're telling the truth. Maybe we have to sort this mess out. Maybe the Australians aren't yet welcomed to country properly, done formally by those of correct standing, not of Australian identity. Peter Hyde not allowed to welcome anyone onto country, is he? You think about that. If Peter Hyde do it, he's breaking Yidinji law. Bumia has to do it, not Peter Hyde. Totally different world. There's two worlds there, an Australian identity, they couldn't accept Bumi to go to Germany. They couldn't let him go as Bumi. They had to go as Peter Hyde. So that means he was Australian. He was seeing it through an Australian identity. Well, no Australian identity has the right to force a welcome to country. He can't do it.
0: You're listening to Black Law Tribal Edition right across the planet today. We'll be back with some final comments.
5: Hello.
6: Hello. My name is Yuya and from Japan.
5: My name is Tom from Japan and we have a cafe at Freshwater. We are Triangle. I'm listening to the BBM 98.7 FM.
0: Okay, welcome back. Kalna, Bumi, we might have some final comments from you.
2: Yeah, Uncle, say, come and see us and have a good day. And I want to get on this NITV, but okay, well, you have a good day then. Have a good day. You know.
0: Darrigan.
1: Yeah, look, I just want to say stay deadly, be true to yourself, and be good.
0: Thank you for that, and thank you for that update as well. Yirilum, some final comments from yourself?
4: Yeah, same as always. Just, you know, the office is here and we're here to help anyone else who wants to follow their path and create their sovereignty in the way they want to do it. So we're always here to help.
0: Yeah, nice one. And Ganyara?
3: Understand who you are and who you're not. Understand where real sovereignty lies. So simple, so deadly, so easy. Come back to your identity. But where you're going to make your identity under what? Now what you talk about, modern legislation, are you going to create your identity? Because you've got to understand this new world cannot see tribal stuff. You know, we know who's who in the zoo here, but the world can't see that. So we must go back and create an office, simple little office that makes legislation where we can say, Bumi here now, boss man, not Peter Hyde. Peter Hyde not seen in this office, Bumi is. And that's what I'm saying. You've got to understand this stuff. It's so simple, but it's a long journey. It's a hard journey, but you must do it.
0: Yeah, it's a matter of trust and, you know, that tribal trust is very important. Thank you so much for your time today, ministers, and whoever you are listening to this program, wherever you are listening to it, we thank you so much for joining us and for being part of the journey. And anyway, Gaya Baragalalunda, may God's peace be upon you in the almighty name of Yeshua HaMashiach, for it is written that he is the way, the truth, and the life, and no one can go and see the Father but through him. So we hope you have a deadly week, and take it easy. We'll catch you next time. Kaling.

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4: Hey, Bill and Gunn, welcome to Black Law Tribal Edition. Murumu here. There's a really good background story on this Yolngu man who entered the Northern Territory Parliament. And, he was I've had conversations with him over the years, and he's done very well for his people there.
5: You could say it's been blocked by Australia, but it's also up to the individual Indigenous nation states, you know, that are really here. Now, his lot, you know, have every right to go and do what Yidinji have done, to go and revitalise all their things, you know.
4: Hey, Bill and Gunn, welcome to Black Law Tribal Edition. Murumu here with you, with the team. We've got Yirilim and Ganyara with us. I'm not too sure whether Bumi is coming in today, but all the better if he does. It's been, since last week, we've had some interesting developments inside of Australia. Ganyara, I thought that it was interesting that Yinya Guyala entered the Northern Territory Parliament. This is from an ABC article, and he's resigned after a while there, I think, in the Northern Territory. And he is now, there's a good little article by Matt Garrick on this that was posted on the weekend, that he took Northern Territory politics by surprise when he won the seat of Nhulunbuy in 2016. But after 10 years in the opposition, in that position, he has resigned this week, and he looks like he's. This is what he's saying: "My people are crying out for justice, and we are not being heard." Mr. Guyala told the UN's Permanent Forum on Indigenous Issues. This is a while back now that Mr. Guyala had learned to speak English only after the age of 10. There's a really good background story on this Yolngu man. Who entered the Northern Territory Parliament, and he was. I've had conversations with him over the years, and he's done very well for his people there. This is another thing he said at the UN in 2018. "People have said about me that I'm just a feather flying in the breeze, but I'm a noisy feather, and I will make noises, and I will stand, and I will call out, and hopefully I will get stronger and stronger as I go on." So it's a really interesting position that he's experienced. Ultimately, the frustrations are still there because, as with the Wavell walk-off and many other milestones around the place, the problem still continues today, and that the wanting to self determinate is being blocked by Australia at nearly every stop.
5: You could say it's being blocked by Australia, but it's also up to the individual Indigenous nation states, you know, that are really here. Now, his lot, you know, have every right to go and do what Yidinji have done, to go and revitalise all their things, you know. He would have realised that in politics, especially in Northern Territory politics, there is a very... I suppose noticeable bias, you know, because you could say that the Western world doesn't want to lose a place like the Territory, like the Northern Territory, or West Australia, or Queensland, for example, where there's very resource-rich areas. So they'll do everything they can to keep the Indigenous people inside Australia, keep them being seen legally through the Australian identity. And as you said, it's voiceless, it's useless. They're not being heard. Why aren't they being heard? Because 3% of the population cannot influence, you know, the other 97%. The government, the Australian government, must listen to the majority. That's what it's there for the majority of people. Now, if you're 3%, you know, you tell me how your voice is going to be heard in amongst the 97%. And it can't be. So he's finally seen the light. Now, going to the UN Permanent Forum is probably the only mechanisms that are available, the only venues that are available to Indigenous people to have their voice heard. So he's seen the light, and I'm glad he's gone over there if he gets there.
4: Yeah, I think he went there a few years ago saying those things, but at the end of the day, I think even we've written to the UN Permanent Forum representative to, you know, over the years we've even interviewed a few of them, the permanent representatives on Indigenous issues, and we can't see any development or advancement there for, let's say, Yidinji at this stage. But ultimately, it is down to Yidinji to change it, and we're not relying on foreign actors to help us get there, because ultimately, it's down to Yidinji to push it.
5: Absolutely. Well, you've got to look at how the UN was created. Now, what is the UN? The United Nations. Who created that? Who was one of the original founders of the United Nations? That was Australia. You can see this was the United Nations was set up by the winners of the world, you know, the Second World War. They established it in their favour, of course. And, you know, it's achieved a lot over the years. But I'm starting to feel it's becoming a toothless tiger like everything else in the modern world. And we're going back to the laws of the jungle, you know, where the might will win, which is not really a sense of law, is it? These are the venues that must be used. They must be taken on. We must use everything at our disposal to get your voice heard. But when you start to look at things like the international rule of law, who believes in that? Australia on the Federal Attorney General's website says, yeah, we support the rule of law, international rule of law. Are they really supporting it, though? You know, how does international law come about? Is it the resolutions of the General Assembly? And that's where, like, law comes from. That's the originating law, yet they don't want to uphold it. So Australia, being a founding member, is, in my opinion, got a conflict of interest with that, because it's saying, well, we want to be a sovereign citizen movement, and we don't want to uphold the international norms, international laws. We'd rather get some that work in our favour but not support the others. So how do we get a venue as an Aboriginal Indigenous nation? How do we get a venue to have our part heard?
4: Yerlam, I'll bring you in here because, I mean, obviously this particular man that has spent his, you know, majority of his adult life in the Northern Territory Parliament only to, you know, to see the problems there and elsewhere continue. I mean, it's obviously his choice. We never pointing the finger at people to say that that was a waste of time or what, because ultimately it is a huge job to undermine or to remove the dregs of colonisation, for example, and those markers are poverty, incarceration, stolen wages, stolen children, the whole lot, and that's has been refined over thousands of years from European rules and engagements to be applied here, but elsewhere, like Canada and other places. So it is a tough thing, and it's really wrong for anyone to say one man can change the whole system. But a tribe pulling together and moving forward together, that's a different story.
2: Yeah, and then when it becomes more than one tribe, that's when you might see some real changes at that national level from Australia's perspective. But, you know, the Yidinji perspective remains true, you know, and that can't be denied. It continues to stand here and support other nations who want to follow down this path, because as he would have experienced in his 10 years in the Northern Territory Parliament, that it's a farce. You know, there is no integrity within all the talk that goes on, and it's really just a way of exploiting the true and original owners of the land.
4: Yeah, and he did it for the right reasons too. Like, obviously, he wanted to make changes for his mob and things like that. But, you know, same with the way Phil Walkoff 60 years later and many other places. If you look at the Palm Island strike, for example, in 1957, there was one in WA earlier than these. And in the Torres Straits, like the Kamaragunja Walkoff down in Yorta Yorta World. You know, these actions were what we're literally doing the same sort of thing. Hopefully, we you know, our efforts are going to make a difference, and I think that's the view of people going into these situations. Whether you're doing it through your own tribal society and the government, setting up a government, or you're doing it inside of Australia, the thing is, it's very difficult. And if it was easy, it would have been done a long time ago. But ultimately, people are going to see maybe the Commonwealth for what it is, and have a look at self-determination through their own lens.
5: Well, everywhere you look, like at the Wave Hill walk-off, you know, 60 years ago, they're still complaining today about not getting justice sorted. You know, it hadn't been done. You know, all the native title stuff doesn't achieve anything. Why would they walk off? Why did the people go on strike? Why did they walk out everywhere? Palm Island, why'd they bail up? WA, why'd they bail up? Why? You've got to ask the question, why? Why would they do that? If they were so well cared for, so well looked after, so well appreciated, why'd they do it? It's because they were slavery. You know, the stolen wages is a good example. If you don't pay someone, you want them to work for nothing forever? Of course not. They're going to bail up on you. You know, it's just see common sense. Now, the Australians thought they were going to get this place for nothing, you know, that they were going to put out the pillow for the Aboriginal people to die upon, you know. Here it is, look at us, we're so nice and kind. And they realised they weren't dying, so they tried to force them to assimilate, and then they had went through everything they could. Then they're going to genocide, and it was just craziness. And then they finally realised, well, we're losing control of that. So let the Aboriginal people have a vote, have a little say. The 3%, of course, don't get much of a say, which is why our mate over there had realised that in Parliament, anti-Parliament, there's no future there to try and get something for your people. So you bail up and leave that. That you have a look at why this oppression, this subjugation has taken place. There's too much at stake for the Australians to lose in their mind. You know, if it goes back to the true and correct owners, in accord with the UN Declaration of Rights for Indigenous People and numerous other things like the Resolution 1514 of 1960. You know, if you're going to force them to be subjugated to your law, you know, you're acting contrary to the Charter of the UN. Well, that's Australia all over. And you know, do people see this? Most Australians don't want to see it. They choose not to see it. We're doing it the hard way, of course, you know, which is what we're doing is saying, okay, enough's enough. We've got to make a stand here. And we're doing it for a number of reasons, not only for our own benefit, but also to give some validity to the Commonwealth of Australia, which is the biggest part. Now, if we own territory, you know, we're a micro state, probably the best way of putting it. We're not a micro nation, we're a micro state because we have territory. We own this place, you know, and it's even acknowledged as the Yidinji people are the true and correct owners under Yidinji law to this country, where what we call our territory. So we're the micro state. Now, if we have our territory and all the other Aboriginal people have their territory, what's Australia? What is the Commonwealth of Australia? Does it have territory? Is it claiming everyone else's territory as it? When the truth of the matter is the Aboriginal people haven't ceded their territory to Australia.
4: Yeah, and what I've noticed is that the Australians can only mimic what the tribal people have in terms of their territory. Look at the Cairns Regional Council boundaries and other places. What is the reference point of those boundaries? It would have been, my guess, obviously tribal territory and maybe asking people where's the mark, where's the border, that kind of stuff. And when we saw at Garma with the Prime Minister and that visiting there was a call for another new land council to be formed because it was probably based on tribal territory. And that mob there wanted their own special land council to look after their own interests because they felt that the Northern Land Council may not have been representing them. So, you know, it's not unusual, but ultimately, once again, the tribe has to tell the world who they are, and they can do it through an Australian persona or they can do it through their own, and that's what we're here to promote, doing it yourself according to your traditions and customs, which have roots in ancient times, and with the elders at the helm directing it.
5: Do you want to tell the world who you are, or do you want to have effect to that voice? And that's the important difference. Yeah, it's just good to say, oh, yeah, that's them. That's them, Kunjan Mob. That's who they are. They're over there. But where's the force and effect that goes behind their name? Where is the force and effect that gives them some legal standing at the international level? You know, like George Williams said once in a newspaper article going back 2015, if I remember right, the Yidinji people have an argument that they can take to court. They have a legal argument they can stand on. None of this, because it was on about all these micronation pseudo law rubbish. We're not a micronation, we're a microstate. There's no ifs and buts because we have territory. We have a law that dictates the state. We have a law in place, the laws that itself, that are recognisable by the Commonwealth of Australia. You know, you mentioned how Australia copycatted all our stuff. Of course they did. Even to like the Palmerston Range. Mr. Palmerston didn't discover that road up the Palmerston, up, you know, the rainforest hill there. He didn't discover that. He used the walking tracks of the Yidinji people, of the Mamu people. He used the walking tracks of someone else and claimed it to be his.
4: Yeah, and that's what we're seeing time and time again. And I think, you know, the danger is for Aboriginal people and Torres Strait Islanders living inside of Australia is that they're just going to be a museum piece. And, you know, I don't say that disrespectfully. I say that out of concern that it'll be just tokenism. And that is really unfair and I don't like it myself. And you see that happening a lot of the time. And I'm sure that the people that are doing these ceremonies and stuff know that as well. But ultimately, Yirralum, we can continue to go down that path, but something has to give. And you mentioned there that if there are enough tribes doing it, then it would certainly assist the situation. And you know, the Birriggubba Nation, the Waka Waka, and others that have formed governments have done that, and they're going at their own pace. Fair enough. But even this, all this talk in the last few years about the voice, what was that about, and why haven't Aboriginal people got a voice? And if they're going to do that, what is the mechanism they should use for their voice? Is it through Australia, or is the voice actually from their tribal governance?
2: Yeah, well, it's pretty straightforward because, you know, most of the original people of this country have all experienced horrific treatment and a history that is very difficult to swallow. So if you're thinking about who you would want making your laws for you, would it be the system that has done so much damage to the original people of this country, or is it the one that you know has got integrity, you know, the one that's been here for how many tens of thousands of years and has a moral standing? You know, that's the way to choose it. You know, that's what Yidinji's done. Yidinji's looked at itself and said, well, we know the right way forward, and then we've created the government from there.
4: Gunyar, I'm going to bring you back in there because I think when we looked at this a while back now, and we've been doing it for a while, if you look at the website, the legal library has about 114 documents in there and legislation. And, you know, these things are what symbolises or, you know, are the hallmarks of a government, the ability to hold parliament, to create law. The Yidinji Nation has been doing that for a very long time now, in a tribal sense, but in a modern sense, with the sovereign Yidinji government now, it has its laws listed, it has its gazette there with all the public notices and everything else there. Surely that this is an interesting case study for any academic internationally or locally that would be interested in studying Indigenous governance and I guess the assertion based on the principles of UNDRIP and international rights.
5: Show me any nation that's already done this, any Indigenous Aboriginal nation. Show me. Just show me one that said, okay, we're going to run this like a proper, legitimate government. We're not going to make this up, you know, and just have a bit of a guess here and there. Let's do this properly, you know, what everyone wants to call the democratic world, the democratic vote, all that sort of stuff. Run a bill through Parliament, get the bugs ironed out of it, get it done up and get it through, you know, and pass it as an act. How simple is that? But you show me one Aboriginal nation, the Sami Nation, for example, have they done it? I haven't seen any. like that, because they are all relying on the legislation of a nation state. You know, someone like Sweden or Norway, they're relying there on their legislation. We're saying no. If we're a legitimate government who hasn't ceded sovereignty, which is acknowledged in the Uluru Statement from the heart, well, we must act like a legitimate government where we actually tell the world this is the laws in our country and this is where we have law enforcement, which is what bumped up against Queensland Police Service a few years back. Our police officers had bumped up against theirs because our officers are there to enforce the Edingi law. Who are the Queensland Police officers? Who are they? Are they part of the lot that have the legal ability to be here, or, you know, as Yerulam said, the moral legitimacy? No, they don't. This is the issue. What's Australia's position on the acquisition of sovereignty? We don't have to prove our case. We have it. It's always been there. That's why that Australia's talking about treaty. Now, if you want to start to act in a sovereign nation, you know, as a sovereign nation or a sovereign state, start to do it. Start to do it properly. Don't be like Australia, just selectively picking out or cherry-picking the good legislation, international legislation, that suits Australia. You know, where that's why I come back to this Resolution 1514. Australia refuses to adhere to that international norm of decolonisation, of going back to where you come from. No, they'd rather ignore that one, yet they want the other good ones like international aviation rules. So they believe in some, but not all. And that's not a sovereign citizen movement it's all about. They just like that. Yet, you know, the Aboriginal people are being conned. They've been tricked to stay within Australia. You come here within Australia and we will give you what? And this is why the Aboriginal people are bailing up. They've had enough. This bloke went and done 10 years in Parliament. For what? This is how the system just keeps crushing the Aboriginal people. Just bring them in, give them a few pennies. You know, while he's here, he's not making waves outside trying to assert their law and their authority and their sovereignty, the one that's always been there. If they don't do that, well, we've won type stuff. You know, Australia's won. But you didn't just said, no, that's not the right way. We must do this. We must create legislation. We must do stuff that the modern world can see. You know, just because Captain Cook couldn't see it when he sailed past, or Lieutenant Cook when he went past, they got no excuse. Now, academics need to understand what we're doing. They need to have a look. And that's why I'm saying to everyone, go and show me one other group that has gone down this road, done the hard way. I don't know of any. You know, honestly, I look around the world, you say, can I get an example from somewhere else? I don't know of any, because this domestic sovereignty is within. You know, I see so much of this domestic sovereignty, like in the US. The Indian nations are subject to American law over the top. How does that apply here? You know, it can't apply here because Australia can't demonstrate its acquisition of sovereignty. So we must act in a sovereign capacity ourselves.
4: Yeah, you're listening to Black Law Tribal Edition right across the planet today, thanks to our friends at Bermedia 98.7 FM. If you're listening inside of Australia, it's via the National Indigenous Radio Service. And wherever you are listening to this show, thanks for joining us, and we hope you're enjoying it. We'll be back after.
6: G'day, guys. This is Paddy Mills here. Stay strong to the youth. 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
4: Yeah, welcome back to the show. I was just thinking during the break there that, you know, the importance of not submitting to a foreign power. And when Jesus was alive, the tribal people went, at the time, they had their own courts and everything there, the Jews, but they went to Rome, to Pontius Pilate, to seek remedy in their courts. And basically he said, well, you've got your own court. Why don't you try them in your under your law? But then they said, we have no king but Caesar. So if we can pretend that the Aboriginal people are the Jews at the time, if they're going to say we have no king but Charles, that's where that transfer of sovereignty, or you're submitting to the foreign power, is taking place. And that goes against what's written in the Jewish law in Deuteronomy. It says that basically if you're going to appoint a king over you, make sure he's one of your brothers born among you. Don't appoint a foreigner over you as king, which is exactly what we're saying, and saying, well, are you asking us to break this law? Because we can't have Charles as our king. We've got already the members of the society, the Yidinji society, and the different clan groups that make up the royal family, if you like, for this part of the world, under God's, you know, divine planning. And so I think that's really important to understand, that there's always something to give us some sort of lesson here and there. And I think coming back to my concern before was that Aboriginal people will just be a memory inside of Australia and written out of their inherent right to sovereignty.
5: You've got to ask the question, how does Australia do it? How does Australia trick the Aboriginal people to walk away or abandon their law? Because that's all they've done. They just abandoned it and they've joined up with the Australian law, said, yeah, look, that's a pretty cool law over there. We get nothing out of it. We get robbed, we get raped, pillaged and plundered, but, you know, we might get something there. And it's a lot easier to go and get raped, pillaged and plundered than to understand what's going on. How did they do it? It's through the legal personality. It's through a legal identity. That's how they done it. You know, they're forcing the Aboriginal people to be seen through a legal personality created by the manifestation of colonialism. Now, prove me wrong. I want someone out there in this big wide world to prove me wrong.
2: Which is what? You say legal identity. Before I was involved with Yidinji government and someone started talking like you just did, I would fall asleep. Yeah, and that's what it does to people. It really does. That's the biggest difficulty that most people face out there. And, you know, when you say legal identity, you're talking about something as simple as a driver's license.
5: Yeah, your birth certificate.
2: Or even using an Australian note, a $5 note. You've agreed to their law.
5: Absolutely.
2: No one told me that. You know, how are you supposed to know that's the case?
5: Medicare, Centrelink, you've proved that you're going to use the identity that they created for you. Simple as that.
4: And there's nothing wrong with that in terms of if that's what you choose to do. You know, we're not having a go at anyone that does it because, you know, it nearly 100% of people are doing that right now. But, you know, yours truly is not one of those. But that's because, you know, that's my calling. It doesn't mean everyone else has to do it. That's just something I chose to do. But to help Yidinji and others to have a clear line in the sand,

0: and a reliance on a system is, you know, that codependency is really a big thing that keeps people in there, because I know plenty of people that just wanted to get rid of their stuff and come in here, but we don't have that ability to help people as much as we want to at this stage.
1: That's forced subjugation, isn't it? You're going to be part of it, otherwise we'll starve you to death. You know, there's no ifs and no buts about this. We've got to accept for what it is. But understand that the legal identity that you carry in your pocket, called a license, called a birth certificate, called the Medicare card, is not you 100% of the time. You're using that identity to participate in the life of the Commonwealth of Australia or the state where you reside. You know, you may reside in Queensland, Northern Territory or WA. You are not the person. You are using the person to participate. That legal identity. Now, they go, oh, that's pseudo-law. That's sovereign citizen rubbish. It is not. This is how law works. Does the kangaroo understand that you can appoint a personality to that? Does King Charles have 16 or 17 different personalities? Ask that question. Why is he the King of Australia, the King of the UK, King of Canada, King and Rider New Zealand? What? Hang on. He's got multiple personalities. So if the judge asks you, do you have multiple personalities? Yes, I do. But you can't see the other ones because there's no treaty yet to let Australia see those personalities. That's the problem. King of Australia is seen because it's created under legislation here. Now, when Charles comes, he's seen as Charles, King of Australia. But when he's over in the UK, he's the King of the UK, but Australia can see that king over there because the bilateral treaties, you know, the agreements between each other, between the UK and Australia, that we can see their king.
0: Yeah, but ultimately it's about developing your own personality, your tribal one, and bringing it to their world or the global stage of paper. And that's, we keep going back to it. If James Cook was to come past today, past Ghimoy, he could see this office and literally conduct business or choose to conduct business officially with the Yidinji Nation. But because it wasn't here back then, in a way that he could see it, then he couldn't see the official law because it was too high for him, it was too strong because it was a tribal law.
1: Well, he was asked to secure a couple of situations in the Australian mainland if it was already occupied. How could he do that if the Aboriginal people couldn't convey to him the situation of their law? Here it is. Our laws are here and we control this piece of land under this system of land tenure. So it was very confusing at the time, but Cook did know there were people here. They did do treaties with everyone else around the world, but not here. So you can't say that they couldn't see the office. They chose not to see it. Cook went back and broke orders, told lies, done everything wrong. And I think he paid the ultimate price for it further out in the Pacific there.
0: Yeah, and here we are years later. Everyone is using Cook's paperwork. A majority of Australians, if not, well, 100% of them, are using Cook's paperwork. But Yidinji's created its own paper office where mob can walk into here and use this piece of paper to help build the nation and to let the world know that we have our own pieces of paper that we want to use.
1: That's an act of sovereignty. Simple as that. Not the sovereign citizen rubbish. That's an act of sovereignty of the nation, of the state. You have that right to create legal identity to let the humans participate in your society. Simple as that.
0: Yirrlim, it is simple as that, but ultimately, we've had many people come in here thinking that they understand sovereignty only to fall back into the pitfalls of money and taxation because that's what's probably on their mind is how they can dodge it all.
2: Yeah, like that's what we're used to, you know, like from the moment I was born, that's the society that I've been involved in that works on all those parameters which are not based on human beings. It's based on, I don't know, it's based on a lot of different things. Greed is certainly the driving force behind most things, unfortunately, whereas the traditional culture of the original people of this continent, that's not how it was driven. It was driven by sharing. It was by caring, looking after each other, well-being. You know, it's a totally different parameter. So, yeah, of course, when I encountered the cultures of the area that I live in, that's what I experienced. And it's a totally different experience that has longevity. It can be continued as Yidinji is now doing.
1: So basically what you're saying is no matter what the culture or wherever it is, there's laws exist, whether they're written laws or whether they are verbal laws, you just understand it. You just knew that there was a law there. To have law, then you must have a personality. There has to be a personality you've associated with law. So your person, because when you die, for example, that law still

0: carries on, you know, with your children or all that, or the rest of the family or the rest of the mob, the rest of the clan.
1: Well, that's not true, because that only really came into place at Rome. Rome introduced the personality. So here in Yidinji before that, we didn't really have personalities in the such. There were certainly individuals, but it wasn't written.
0: But the personality is the one is the holder of the rights and obligations based against that law. And Rome personified it a lot easier into a written version or a piece that you could see. But like the UK does not have a written constitution. It's just a whole jumble of all their legislation going back in time. Some of their legislation to form what you would want to call a constitution, yet Australia has a written constitution. Beautiful document, stipulates what the government can do, can't do, whatever it is. But that's the difference in the world. We don't need to necessarily have written identity. We don't need to necessarily have written law. But how does the rest of the world understand what we have? We can just now hand them a piece of paper and say, here it is. This is my person here that I'm seeing legally through right now. And we go on the digital way, which is even better, which gets rid of the paper, you know, and now it's an electronic version under the Yidinji legislation to say, oh, that human there can be seen as an Australian, or he can be seen as Yidinji or whatever else it may be. So you've got to ask then, in what jurisdiction is that human operating? Is he operating inside the one that was here first, the jurisdiction that was here first from time immemorial? As you said, there was no written legislation, but I'll tell you now that as an up-and-coming kid through all that ancient time, they started to understand you couldn't do this on this day. You couldn't go and take turkey eggs before this time, you know, before this period of season. You couldn't go out and you couldn't go and rape someone's wife. You couldn't go and do certain things. So they understood there was law. They really did. They learnt at a young age and they could recite it. So that's a really important part. But there is still law there. And hang on a sec, that law hasn't gone away because the Federal Court of Australia can recognise it through native title determinations. Now, native title determinations give nothing but evidence that the natives have titles to their land. Whose land? Their land.
2: Yeah, and, you know, there were different personalities in that, like, for example, with Kuyam, which is a local story here. Kuyam has a different name in Northern Peninsula area in some places. So that different name has a different jurisdictional, meaning, in that once you give name to something, that's usually the authority is the one that grants that name, for example. So like in the Bible, God grants Adam the right to name animals. So that's probably why all these scientific names for animals around the world, and they come here and say, what's the name for, you know, Rufus, just that red wallaby, whatever it is. So these scientific names, this is why they do that. So they're going to give you a name, a scientific name maybe, because, you rule the roost because you're the one who gives names. So it's really important that naming convention and protocol for the tribes continues. But what you will see and what we have seen is that, you know, we've mentioned various names in the past on the program where Australians use that name now. And it's an Aboriginal or tribal name for that area, and you're saying you shouldn't mix the threads there. So they'll try and, usurp sovereignty by using the names inside of Australia to give the international community some sort of
0: illusion.
2: That, this is all, you know, in consent with the local mob and this, that and the other. And, you know, they love us, and even though we're locking them up and taking their kids, they still love us because they're giving us names and welcomes and all that kind of stuff. So this is what really important, why the Yidinji Nation has its own identities, cards and digital cards, name places. For example, we have Yidinji descriptions for Buckingham Palace for every 3 square meter block on this global earth as we know it. And, you know, that's where we're heading with it. So it's not just saying that you own the land, it's acting like it and acting through the Yidinji persona, the Yidinji government, through its Yidinji money, through its Yidinji law, through its Yidinji parliament assembly, through its Yidinji ministers, to protect the tribe, the society and everything on the territory of the Yidinji nation, for example. That's what this is about, so the Yidinji nation doesn't become an afterthought inside of Australia.
0: Oh, 100%. And we don't want to be an afterthought because this is our world. It's not so much in Australia. We're here. It's always been here. They, you know, they called it Australia. We called it our world, you know, and that's the difference. And as Yerulam said, he's so right in saying that we should know the laws verbally. We shouldn't have to have it all written down. We should be able to be nice people. We should be decent people. We should understand this stuff. We can't go and do certain things. But, you know, when I look at the world now, it's just going crazy, absolutely crazy. There are pockets left in the world that can still recite the old laws. You look at PNG, for example, those tribes up there, up in the highlands. You look at them, they know their law. I'll bet you money that those laws aren't written down. I'll guarantee they're not. They know who's who in the zoo there. They know who the elders are, who the neighbours are. They know where the neighbours belong. You know, and I haven't been there. I know Yerulam's been there. And I'll defy the world to challenge me on the fact that these people know law. They know places. They know everything without needing it written down. And, you know, this is the craziness of the world we live in now. We've got to write everything down so that when we can prove a point, and this is an adversarial system that we live in, instead of one where we should be working together. So simple.
2: Yeah, and we know that the law's here because people say that all the time, well, we don't need that written stuff because we already know the law's here. That's true, but at the same time, the rest of the world doesn't know that. So the rest of the world being like kids, you have to show them this is a roster. On Monday, you got to do the washing up, Johnny, and on Tuesday, Mary, you've got to do this, and Fred, you've got to take the rubbish out on Wednesday, and you can see it here on the calendar. So it's like, you didn't, in a strange way, through the elders, is saying to the kids of the world, hey, this is who we are and here's some pretty paperwork and other things, because ultimately we have to act like that to get their attention to actually say that there's actually, we're not Australian.
0: But is it not the belief that we're here first? Is it not? This is, you got to have the belief in your law, and you can't abandon your law. You just can't walk away from your law and say, oh, well, I'm going to join Australia. I don't believe in my law anymore. I don't believe it's there. And this is where we got to get all the Aboriginal nations have got to go back to there, go and say, yeah, we believe in our law now. It's so strong, we've got to start to write it down. We've got to get it in place. Mm. And by doing that, you will then be able to secure Australia's future. You know, without that, Australia will have not a very good grip on the so-called acquisition of sovereignty, because there's nowhere it can prove where it got it properly. And if that's the case, then that leaves it wide open for the law of the jungle to come in. You know, a bigger might comes in and wants to take over the place. Well, how does Australia prove that it got the place?
2: Yeah, one of the things I really enjoy about the sovereignty experience is people coming up with their own flags and that, and the Yidinji flag, which was designed by the former chief minister, Gudjugudju, and, you know, that was a beautiful flag, and there are others that are really exciting. And if I looked at them today, I'd struggle to say where they come from. But, you know, that's the part of the journey of learning about people's customs and traditions and their flags, for example. And Yerulam, we've seen a few foreign flags fly here when visiting ministers or dignitaries come from another tribal territory, and it's just different, but it's really one of the satisfying things to see that people are asserting and expressing their sovereignty in a way that the international community can see, oh, they've got their own flags, they've got their own laws and so forth.
1: Yeah, absolutely, and that's what I mean. I know that Gunyara gets a bit upset sometimes when the sovereign movements are mentioned. You know, we've seen that happen where individuals will create an own flag and so-called own a certain block of land or portion of land. And that's you know, it doesn't make sense that people can think so shallow, with such shallowness. You've got a nation that I'm looking at on the wall here, a continent that's full of, you know, over 200 different tribal groups, and they all know their nations and so forth. So when we have people come in here, and as you said, has happened in the past with their own flags and so forth, it is very exciting. But the excitement that I really like is, you know, Gunyara mentioned before that, you know, you can carry your identity in your pocket, sort of thing, and the identity is not you, but your identity that you carry connects you to a certain law. And the excitement that you can be arrested by the identity you're carrying, you know, if you're acting as an Australian, Well, I've got a much higher chance, according to all the statistics that are out there, that if you're part of the 3%, you've got a much higher chance of getting arrested. And, you know, of course, the exciting part is that amongst the people that we've had come in the office is the people that light up the place because they get so excited that there is a choice. You know, for most part, I didn't know that there was a choice. And because I live in Yidingi, I have that choice that I can be both an Australian and a Yidingi citizen. And the excitement on people's faces when they know they no longer have to be under the colonial load that Australia puts on top of them, sort of thing. So it is very exciting. And, you know, a lot of people don't know your story. You know, you talked about it before about how you're not under Australian law. You know, most people don't even know, a lot of people don't know that story, that you don't have your Australian identification anywhere. It doesn't exist anymore. Maybe in the vaults of Canberra there, they might have it somewhere still, yeah, on the dartboard or something. But but the point being that you only have a Yidingi identification. That's all you carry.
2: Exactly. I would say I can only guess that Mr. Guy is being held in a cupboard somewhere, maybe in George Street in Brisbane or somewhere like that, births, deaths and marriages. But the ability to choose, Ganyara, is one of the UNDRIP, I think Article 5, we talk about that. That Indigenous people have a right to participate inside of the state, let's say Australia, if they so choose. The thing that we come back to is that the very reason why I carry a Yidingi-only persona is because, one, well, I was born here, so I have some sort of allegiance to this land and to the families and things like that, but also to show the rest of the world that Yidingi's never gone anywhere. And that is a very important thing to let people know that while there may be a dominant society out there through belligerence or whatever it may be, that tribes still have the right and the ability to do what Yidingi is doing.
0: See, the part with that is in that Article 5, a choice. You've got a choice to do what you want to do. You can rebuild all your institutions, or if you want to choose, you can take part in the state. But nowhere does it set a figure that you've got to be in the state 100% of the time or in your Indigenous nation 100% of the time. Because remember, we're humans and we can be seen like Charles through both personalities. We can be seen through the Australian one or seen through the Yidingi one. When you're seen through the Yidingi one only, which is the reason why I took back up my Australian personality, I said, give it back to me. I need to speak to the Prime Minister. I need to speak to an Australian. So I use that now to speak to Australia, whereas the likes of yourself, you can't go and speak to Australia because you don't have any, you're not participating in the life of Australia, period. That's the end of the argument. You don't get any obligation from Australia. You don't get any rights from Australia. So I say to everyone, understand what the legal identity does and what you can do with it.
1: Absolutely. And, yeah, that's the sort of thing that we're seeing a lot of Indigenous youth or original youth of this continent being offered and taken down to places like Brisbane, into Parliament, where they have youth, Indigenous youth leadership programs. A few days ago it was re-announced that this is on, and, yeah, they have their food supplied and their accommodation supplied, and it's an intensive 7-day, I believe, course down there. But it's not. It's indoctrination. That's all it is. That's the sad part about it, because, you know, you look at what Yidingi is doing and the youth following through, and that's how the youth are being tricked into going in other directions away from their own culture. You know, this is what's really upsetting, that this indoctrination is so subtle and accompanies with a lot of little gifts.
2: Yeah, and in saying that, though, I mean, the reality is those young people and others would be told that this land's never been ceded. And sovereignty has never been ceded. So there is, I would say, whatever you're doing, use it to advance your nation. And, you know, whether it's experience internationally at the UN or whatnot, I think that, you know, everyone's got their own journey. But ultimately, don't settle for second best. And that's where the subtlety of all these things and this, you see the world turning into this me, as Uncle would say, the me, give me tribe, but that hyper-individualistic attitude of, you know, I'm going to have this amount of hits on my social media account, and that makes that's what makes me great in society. It's not. But coming back to the tribes and stuff, sovereignty will always be here, but if you're not exercising it and if you don't value and know the value of things and personalities, then deception is going to be your breakfast, lunch and dinner.
0: Beware of the Pied Piper, basically. What, you know, the Pied Piper will take you away. He will give you some pretty deadly looking stuff. You know, you might get a few deadly dollars, you know, where you can get some money and buy some stuff. You already own your territory. What do you want to buy stuff for? What do you want to buy land for within your territory? You already own it. Under another law, of course, but, you know, this is how the Pied Piper tricks people. As Yerulam said, come down to our world. Come in. We'll make you look so deadly. You'll be able to be the new premier. How good's that? How cool's that? It's crazy. You are already the boss on your country, yet here you are. You know, people are willing to go there. Look, I don't blame them because it is tough doing this the hard way. It must be done, but remember, when you do go there, use their system, use their ideas, use their thoughts to rebuild your own system of government, which is what Article 5 is all about of UNDRIP. You know, it says, you know, go and rebuild all the institutions. Article 3 and 4, self-government, self-determination. What do you determine is the right thing on your territory? What do you talk about? How do you govern it? Then you go to Article 28, it must be given back to you, you know. Article 8. Of the UNDRIP says you can't be forced to assimilate if you don't choose to take part in the life of the state. Yet they force you. This is what we're going on about. This is why we're writing to the special rapporteur. Hopefully he gets out in November. That this is what's going on. It's forced subjugation. We are compelled to use their identity. Otherwise we'll starve to death. They'll force us off our country if we don't use their identity. And that's acting contrary to the charter of the UN, the very charter that Australia's set up in the first place. You know, as one of the victors of World War II, we'll form the United Nations. And then 20 or 15 years later, they come up, all forms and manifestations must come to a speedy and unconditional end. Where?
2: You're listening to Black Lord Tribal Edition right across the planet today. We'll be back after the break with some final comments.
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2: Yes, it's gone very quickly. And, you know, Yerulam, some final comments.
1: Yeah, I suppose the thing that I've come to understand more clearly is the height of society that existed before, as Gunyara said, before Lieutenant Cook sailed past. You know, the integrity that lived on this country and has lived on this country for so long is a standing monument to the way that business was carried on here. You know, there was peace and you know, it might have been disputes, but that doesn't mean there was, you know, there was no civil wars happening here like so many other countries. So, you know, I think one of the biggest things that moving forward is to know that as an original person of this country, you have every right to stand up and reclaim what's yours. So the Yidinji is here to help do that.
2: Yeah, it is. And Gunyara, it doesn't have to be by force or violence. It is simply being in that capacity again, because you don't have to wave a gun around or this, that and the other to show what we're doing here is the right thing to do, and I think that's the most important thing. And the paper will work and has worked in the last few years, but ultimately there has to be some sort of acknowledgement by the international community to support, to put money where their mouth is, basically, and actually support what Yidinji is doing, because we've gone beyond all things that we need to do, and we've actually codified everything.
0: Look, going over and beyond, and that's probably been the problem for the world. They didn't expect anyone would do that. You know, this is just the way a modern governance works. You know, even to the stage now where we're actually fabricating our own mintage dies, you know, our own coinage dies. So we're fabricating them in-house to have the ability to mint proper coins of substance, you know, which is, you know, unlike this fiat world we live in, you know, it's just craziness. It's all just paper. So as we start to get proper coinage established and in accord with the acts, the numerous acts regarding money and payment and settle of debt and all that sort of stuff there, how's the world going to react with that? You know, it's crazy. We've got to come back to understand who we are and what we're about. And what's the way forward so we can everyone get the best advantage?
2: Yeah, that's it for today's program. I hope you're going to have a great week. And wherever you are listening to the show, may God's peace be upon you. And you just take it easy. And if you want to contact our government, you can visit yidinji.org, Y-I-D-I-N-G-I.org. ndji.org, and you can see all the laws and apply for a visa there if you want, citizenship, and everything else. It's been upgraded, the website, so we'd appreciate your comment on that and your feedback. But take care, and we'll catch you next week. Okay, cuddling.

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and a stick. Others invaded my space, tried to whack me right in the face. But just like Jack, I was nimble and I was quick.

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Ball of Matter here on BBM 98.7 FM. Hope you enjoyed our daily track. And that was Nick Waimara with 3M Blues. Daily track from FNQ. You know how we do here in the far north. And we got some daily tracks coming your way. We got a mixture of daily tunes for you to vibe with here on the show. Hope everybody's having a daily day. And welcome to September. What? That's right, September. Hope everybody's having a wonderful start to their day. If you're just on your way to work, if you're just chillaxing at the moment, got the day off, I got the vibes for you. We'll be talking about music, and also we'll be talking other things as well. So if you're looking at getting in the music industry, we'll have a look at some websites that will be suitable for you and how to go buy it. If you have no clue, if you're just starting in music, maybe this is it for you. And yeah, so don't go anywhere. We got some daily tracks coming up for you as well. We got Much Ragga coming up next. Enjoy.

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2: Hey yo, this is Jordan Oliver, aka J.O. Baby. 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

Another one from Montreal with My Roots. And you're at the Indie and the Treaty Project with Mabo and Nick Waimara with Little Bird. And Tayata with Tiana. And another one from Montreal with Murderers. Hope you enjoyed those deli tracks here on the show, Bolo Matty. For you independent artists out there, if you're looking at getting royalties, APRA AMCOS may be the way for you. APRA AMCOS consists of Australia-Asia Performing Right Association and also the Australasian Mechanical Copyright Owners Society, both copyright management organizations or copyright collectives, which jointly represents over 100,000 songwriters, composers, and music publishers in Australia and New Zealand. And did you know this was founded back in 1926, headquarters in Sydney. That's right, Sydney, Wallaby Way, Delhi. APRA AMCOS, this is where you can make your money back. So if you're a producer looking at getting your music out there, maybe this is for you. This is the route where, you know where a lot of things do get aired. And if you are a creator making jingles or whatnot, maybe this is for you. So create jingles, register on APRA AMCOS, and receive royalties. So that's what it's all about, you mob. If you don't know, now you know. So just type in APRA AMCOS, and we'll be going through a few just to keep you posted on what it does as well. So there's a lot of licenses. There's one for music creators, music licenses, and also production music. And there's other resources that will help you get paid. You know, if you got creativity, this is for you. And you can sign up for free. That's right. It is free to sign up. And then you just make monies. Habere. That's what it's all about, you mob. So if you got a friend that's creative, send them way to APRA AMCOS. That's all you got to type in the Google search engine. But we're going to go to some more deli tracks for you to enjoy. And we got this one here from Bolokaijo and Mal Power coming up next with We Up. And we got Molop Twins as well. DJ Red. Shout out to my baller DJ Red down in Bris Vegas. And also the Miggy Ballers here, Tayatha and Nalik. They also up on APRA AMCOS. That's what it's all about, you mob. And yeah, so if you haven't done that yet, check it out, APRA AMCOS. We're going to keep the tracks rolling your way. Enjoy.

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Mod Love Twins with For You here on BBM 98.7 FM. TSR, what in that one? Turn Straight Reggae. I bear it. Daily track. Tahat and Nalik with Rebel. DJ Red and Busy Signal with Lady in Red. And Balakaijo and Malpao with that daily one. We up now for you independent artists. Apram Amcos is For You. And this is also for producers. If you make jingles, if you make instrumentals, maybe this is your route to make an income, if you like, or some, you know, side hustle. What's production music? Production music offers a high quality and cost effective solution for music used in productions. Apra Amcos offers licensing for over 1 million tracks across all styles and genres for use in Australia and New Zealand. Production music licenses issued by Apra Amcos cover the right to reproduce the musical work. So, you know, if you make something and it gets used in one avenue, probably say like radio, for example, and then it might get reused for film, TV, DVDs, radio programs and such, online games, websites, so, or it could be used as a ringtone. So, you know, this is maybe the route for you, your mob. It says here, production music is written and recorded specifically for the synchronization or dubbing in audio and audiovisual productions. It's a smart music licensing option for film, TV, ads, DVDs, radio programs, websites, online games, and also music on hold and ringtone. So imagine you're on hold and you just listen to your own beat there playing in the background. 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So, you know, this could be for anybody out there that's creating music from scratch. This is for you. You can submit it, report the music used, and obtain a license by submitting an online application through our production music portal. And then APRA Amcos requires cue sheets are registered for every locally produced program available for broadcasts or streaming across Australia and New Zealand to ensure music creators are fairly remunerated for broadcasts of their musical works. So make sure you do that. And also calculating rates. Three factors are taken into account to calculate your rates. What you're using the music for, either duration or the number of tracks used per production, and also which territory you're using the music in. So it could vary. And also the fine print. Under your APRA Amcos production music license, you can edit production music tracks and vary the speed of the music for your production. However, you may not alter or make an adaptation of the work in any way. Use the music with lyrics other than those approved by the copyright owner. Use commercially recorded published music. Music sold through the retail outlets. If you wish to use commercially recorded music in a production, please contact APRA Amcos Research Services on 61. If you're overseas, 2993579900. 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That's a wrap for the show with Bolo Matty. I'll leave with a daily track here from my daily sister, Dizzy Doolin. Hope you enjoy, and I'll catch you next Tuesday here on the show, BBM 98.7 FM by the National Dennis Radio Service. Peace.

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0: It's the first elimination final for the 2026 AFL Premiership season for AFL Indigenous Broadcasting, with the Adelaide Crows taking on the Western Bulldogs. Live from Garner Lands at Adelaide Oval, with your callers, Terry McCaulum and Adrian Pickles. And tonight's commentary from Shane Tongeary. 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It's the Adelaide Crows taking on the Western Bulldogs for the first elimination final. Live from Garner Lands at Adelaide Oval for the 2026 AFL Premiership season for AFL Indigenous Broadcasting. 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
1: Yes, a very good evening, everybody. Welcome along to Adelaide Oval. Terry McAuliffe with you. We are about to wind up what has been an astonishing week of finals football in the AFL. We'll talk more about the games that have come and gone shortly. But firstly, before I link up with my commentary team here tonight of Adrian Pickles and Shane Tongeary, let's firstly acknowledge the Kaurna people of the Adelaide Plains, as we are on the... They are the traditional custodians of the land on which we live, work and gather, and we acknowledge and honour their spiritual and cultural beliefs. Here at the Adelaide Oval tonight, on the land of the Kaurna people, we prepare for the second elimination final between the Adelaide Crows and the Western Bulldogs. Conditions? Well, hopefully the rain will stay away. There's been a little bit of shower activity today, but not too much. It has certainly been breezy at times. I've just noticed the flags on the magnificent old scoreboard here at Adelaide Oval have certainly started to spark into life, and we'll have a chat about what the conditions may be like. Right now, though, firstly, a big hello to Adrian Pickles, who I'm privileged to work alongside for the first time tonight. Pickles, my honour, mate. Yes. No doubt you must be excited.
2: Yeah, look, can't wait for this one. A sold-out Adelaide Oval and a crowd that is absolutely drooling at the mouth for a win from this Adelaide side. They've been starved of finals victories. And they want one.
1: Absolutely. Of course, out in straight sets last year after being the minor premiers. And the man to your left, your old schoolmate, I've learned, Shane Tongeary, joining us for the coverage tonight as well. How are you, Shane?
3: Thanks, boys. Yeah, no, thanks, Terry. It's nice to catch up with the picks. We've done a couple of calls of SNFL games and also Salisbury boy back in the day in Elizabeth, and followed the Bulldogs back when I was a bloke out there. It was good.
1: Did you play any football together, you two?
3: No, we played soccer. We did a little bit of soccer outside.
2: Both played at the same club, Salisbury North.
3: Salisbury North. Back in the day, the Hawks, the Salisbury North Hawks, as a shout-out.
1: Conditions tonight, what are you seeing out there, Tongas? I have noticed, I've been working at the races today at Morpheville. It was a very, very nasty head breeze up the home straight today. Like, it was really blowing a gale. And what I did notice when I got here tonight, there wasn't a great deal of movement with the flags on the score, but it just looks like it's just picked up in the last 5 minutes or so.
3: Yeah, they're expecting some fairly strong winds coming across this ground. Thank God there's a big stadium sort of holding the wind off, but it will come through the gap. As you can see, like it has been a little bit of rain spread right across South Australia at the moment. Had a massive amount in the hills where I come from. The Kookaburras were singing the other day, so I did hear them. But as far as the wind, I reckon we're probably going to be very lucky. It'll be more windy than rain. I think rain's going to hold off, but we should be in for a really good contest.
1: I reckon you're on the radar right now, Pickles, as we speak.
2: Yeah, just having a look at the gauge and to find out if anything is coming from any of the angles. It looks like Tongas is 100% correct, and if anything does come, it's only going to be minor. Hopefully it either happens outside of this sensational stadium or we miss it altogether.
1: Hey, boys, Crows favourite here tonight. Before we really get into this game between the Crows and the Bulldogs tonight, we've got to look at the other three games, because the favourites, they haven't had it their own way. Fremantle, unbeaten at home this season. So they kicked off the finals weekend on Thursday night, hosting the Hawks, and they kicked the first goal of the game, so all seemed normal. Lou Jackson kicking the first goal of the match, and that was the only goal they kicked in the first half.
3: Yeah, that was unbelievable. I watched that game from home and thinking, you know, Freo are going to come out and, you know, have a really good dig at it. But, geez, Hawks, we saw this last year, the Hawks, against the Crows. They come here, you know, the Crows were underdogs, and they came, you know, they came and they put on a show. And they certainly show what they can do and how they control football, how they can certainly change a game, and they change a game big time. So, if you know, having a look at what Frio have, knowing full well they're at the home deck, no Wharfie time. I didn't hear any Wharfie time this time. So, look, it, for me, Hawks are they're up and about.
2: Well, what I took out of that was that it smacked of Adelaide last year, is that you can't just all of a sudden be in the finals for the first time, no matter what you did during the year, and then all of a sudden you're successful. You've got to lose a few. You've got to find out what it's about and then come back the second time round. This is where Adelaide is now. Frio, I think they're done in straight sets. I think they'll get...
4: You think Geelong will get them next week, Peoples?
2: I think they'll get bundled out and then they'll realise, okay, that's what finals footy is, which is where Adelaide is right now.
4: Wow. Well, they're talking about Matthew Nix potentially coaching for his career tonight. If Adelaide were to lose, you know, the naysayers are saying that Nix will be gone. What would this do to Longmuir if they went out in straight sets?
3: Oh, you'd have to have a look at what Frio are. They're, you know, this is their first time really at finals. You know, the fever is really high. You know, I can see a lot of people getting really angry. I think I saw something in the crowds where the Frio were having a real crack at some Hawthorn people. But at the end of the day, it's power, it's passion, and spectators want to pay their money and see their team play. And, you know, Frio have put on some fantastic games this year, and for them to fall out in straight sets exactly like the Crows did last year, you know, talking points are what's Longmire doing? What's he bringing to their club? You know, and hopefully it's something that's going to be a tradition.
4: So Hawthorn Thursday night, 10 goals, 12, 72. Defeated Fremantle, 5 goals, 10, 40. So it was a comprehensive win by Hawthorn. They won by 32 points. My beloved Blues were in action on Friday night, boys. They've had a remarkable time under the care of Josh Fraser, who was almost pushing for Coach of the Year from coaching from round 10 onwards. But look, they started well. They gave themselves an opportunity in the first quarter and a half. They set up a 3-goal buffer, basically, maybe even 20 points. It could have been that lead. And then Geelong took the game by the scruff of the neck, turned it right around, and the Cats, with all their finals experience and all their class, were able to run away with that game to win by 33 points. How did you see it, Pickles?
2: Yeah, you could just see them get a little sniff, didn't they? They got a little bit of a taste of it, Geelong. And then once things started to go their way, a few balls bounced their way, they got a bit of run on, all it just started to snowball. And Carlton, they didn't have an answer. They didn't have a stop valve. They couldn't stop the run that was going on. And cue Dangerfield.
4: Yeah, unbelievable. How old is he?
2: Oh, he's 108.
4: And kicked 5?
3: 36, 37. 36.
4: Amazing.
3: I think it's 36. Look, I didn't watch the game, but I was constantly on the phone. I was watching a Hills League play some footy out in the Hills, and I was constantly on the phone and had a look at the score at quarter time. I thought, geez, this is a tough game, you know, it's close, and geez, Carlton are going right. Then all of a sudden, saw Geelong starting to pearl back, you know, that old age, and then all of a sudden, Dangerfield's obviously had an absolute crack in last third and last quarter. So, you know, I didn't actually get to see it, but I reckon I might go home and have a little bit of replay on that.
4: Margin could have been greater. Geelong, 14 goals, 23, so they had a lot of shots. Mind you, there was a lot of rush behinds as well. It seemed to be almost a part of the way Carlton were playing in that particular match.
2: They wanted to get over the line, didn't they? They wanted to kill it, no score, start again.
4: Correct. Carlton, 11 goals, 8. So 74, the margin there was 33 points. So, boys, Fremantle lose on Friday night. Now, Pickles, you're suggesting they might go... They lost Thursday night. You're suggesting they might go out in straight sets next Friday night. But everyone was thinking, gee, haven't they made it tough for themselves now? Because not only do they have to, you know, avoid going out in straight sets, if they can do that, well, then they're likely to have to go to Brisbane to play the back-to-back premiers. Well, hang on a sec. Sydney have actually put a further spanner into the works by absolutely doing a job on Brisbane this afternoon.
2: Yeah, and after the incident, everyone put a line through Sydney and said, well, that's them done for the year. But Sydney haven't said we're done. They're still going.
4: 53 points the margin, Tongas. So 14, I should say 21 goals, 15 141 to the Lions, 13-10-88. They were in total control throughout. Yeah. There was one hiccup. They lost their skipper, Mills. Has he done a knee?
2: Oh, that's what I heard.
3: Looked like he'd done his knee. He had ice on at halftime. A lot of the boys were running up and giving him a hug, what I saw on the TV today. And, you know, I thought Papley's just running around like a little, you know, 13-year-old, just showing the ball and just getting out there and just giving his all. He's just one of those players that's just a turn on for the club. You know, he just really gets those boys inspired. And Kerno's, you know, a couple of big, I think he took one massive mark one-handed, and just, he just makes it look easy. At the moment, certainly he's got his confidence back and he's playing some good footy. But, geez, I didn't pick Sydney, and I thought, you know, Brisbane will go over there and give him a touch-up. But that wind, I seen a couple of balls at the shot on goals where the ball just turned from right angles. Sydney just worked their way, a 6-goal first quarter, and from there it was just see you later.
4: You just kept waiting for Brisbane to come.
2: Yeah.
4: But it just never happened. You mentioned Charlie Curnow, Tom Papley, both with 5 goals. Logan McDonald kicked 6.
3: Yes.
4: He was actually the leading goal kicker.
3: Well,
4: one of
3: his shots at goal, like I said, went right angles. It looked like it was going to miss on to the left and just turned right angles.
4: So the winner tonight, boys, now goes to Brisbane next week to play the back-to-back premiers. It's not an easy assignment if you get through tonight.
2: Coming off a loss. So whoever goes up there, they're going up there coming off a win. Brisbane coming off a loss. Does that ever mean anything? But you know that they're going to be humming because of what's happened. We weren't meant to lose that one, and we have. We can't go out in straight sets. So it's... One of these top four is going to go out in straight sets, and there's going to be all sorts of articles written.
4: So the prelim finals, we know there will be one in Melbourne. Yep. Hawthorn will host someone, and the other prelim final will be at the SCG.
2: Yes.
3: Yep, that's what it looks like. And looking at tonight, I mean, you know, this is a game that's going to be on edge. And, you know, look at a couple of sides here. That Beveridge is, you know, just a great coach. And people, you know, I think there's a couple of people in the media that give Beveridge a bit of stick. But, you know, he's one of those blokes that just get their team across the line. And, you know, you have a look at last week against Collingwood. You know, they were lucky that last kick of the game where, you know, Collingwood should have had a goal. And all of a sudden, they're here, and we're playing a final to get into a preliminary final. So this is going to be a great game.
4: It was interesting watching that game last week. I always felt the Bulldogs were the slightly better team on the night. I always felt they were probably a 3-goal better team than Collingwood. And they pinched a 3-goal break a couple of times, but Collingwood kept, you know, pulling them back. But, tonight... You've been told, Tongas, that the Crows are going to be coming out hard and fast.
3: Well, yes, I had a little conversation with someone in a corridor, and I was sort of like just giving a bit of stick, saying, oh, I don't know whether the Crows will go all right, right. And this media person told me, said, they're eating meat, raw meat, so let's see how they come out. And I thought, well, I'd like to see that, because like the last couple of times I've seen the Crows play in these final series, they haven't come out with a hard. Gut bunching, you know, let's just win this game at every cost.
4: Hey, boys, we're only about a bit under 25 minutes away from game time, so we might take our first break. And as we go to the break, the National Indigenous Radio Service have a new partnership with the NBN, joining us to help give people a clearer understanding of what the NBN can do for you right across Australia. To tell us all about that, Chris Johnson, he caught up with NBN Ambassador Shay Cockatoo Collins during the week to talk all things NBN.
5: You're an ambassador for the NBN. You're doing a little bit of, going around and spruiking what the NBN can do for some of our remote communities.
6: Well, I'm the executive manager for the First Nations portfolio here at the NBN. It is very much like an ambassador's role. What we know is through a couple of documents and annual surveys is the more remote you are, the more digitally excluded you are. So this is because infrastructure is built mainly on the east and west coast, and a lot of people in the past didn't take any surveys or data from communities like Pomperia. People have over time just been forgotten almost. And so what the NBN has done in the last 5 to 6 years said, you know what, we know we've got our own data that says these places are being excluded, so we are going to do something about it. And that's where I come into it. So I joined the NBN about 6 years ago. We've got a great team, some good people who want to do some great things with areas in regional and remote areas. So I'm up here today because we've got a Wi-Fi system here that the federal government provided funding to us to deliver, and we're just up here to see it, monitor it, ask questions about whether what can you do now that you couldn't do before, which there are a lot of things that a lot of great stories coming out from.
5: Why is it so important to you and your passion around First Nations communities being able to have these, I guess, things that we are very used to and everything else within the city and where we go to our broadcasts are very used to it, but why are you so passionate about it?
6: Well, Christy, we've got family from these communities. Every Aboriginal person that we know is from a community, is from a place. You spent most of your time here in Queensland. You know about the 17 Aboriginal Shire Councils that were once missions and reserves that changed hands to the people in those communities, a place like Cherbourg, a place like Pomperia, places like Doomadgee. These people had nothing. Life was very tough, still is in some cases. This is providing Wi-Fi, informing people what they're in control of. So it's not always about a community Wi-Fi, but what it's about is educating people, informing people about what they can do, what Wi-Fi is, difference between fibre, fixed wireless towers and satellite. People, once they're informed, they can go out and make their own decisions. And we're quite lucky. We happen to have in the Closing the Gap report, we have a particular target that specifically relates to our industry, Target 17, where it says all Aboriginal people, communities, or to the effect anyway, says all Aboriginal people and communities, Torres Strait Islander people as well, have the right to equal access to the internet.
5: Thanks very much for your time today, Shay, and we'll catch you next week right around Australia.
6: Well, you know what, I feel like I'm informed, the same informed when you kicked two goals on me in the 2000s. I'm like, hey, he's supposed to be playing back pocket,
5: bruh. No, let's not talk about football. We're all here. We are here for football, but we need to move on and get to a break. So thanks for your time, Shay, and you've been listening to the AFL Indigenous Broadcast, which goes right across Australia.
0: You're tuned to the first elimination final as the Adelaide Crows take on the Western Bulldogs from Ghana Lands, live at Adelaide Oval. Proudly brought to you by our major program sponsors, the Community Broadcasting Foundation, Champion Data, and the AFL, with Terry McAuliffe, Adrian Pickles, and Shane Tongeary.
1: Yes, welcome back to Adelaide Oval. The Western Bulldogs are out on the deck. The Adelaide Crows will be coming out very shortly as we edge ever closer to game time. Tongas?
3: Yes.
1: Key matchups tonight. What do you see as some of the absolute big ones?
3: I tell you what part of the ground I'm going to start with? Look, I'll start at the full forward line of the Crows. I think Philthorpe and O'Donnell, what a matchup that's going to be. That's going to be something that's going to be really highlighted in regards to it. I think the other end, and then you look at the two forwards, you know, Borlase and Norton. Borlase is just come out of his skin this year. This is probably the best I've seen him play. And Norton, he's just a great mark of the football. But let's go to the centre and have a look at Howell Dawson and Fajeev. That is just going to be awesome in regards to who's going to stand him, whether Dawson stands Bonapelli or Fajeev. So I'm not sure who's going to be there, but it's going to be a battle on both ends. And I can't pick it on who's going to be first goal, but I'd like to say Norton or Rankin. Either one of those guys from each side will score first goal.
1: First goal, okay. Pickles, you got a thought on first goals as the fireworks are going off as the Adelaide Crows make their way out onto Adelaide Oval. Walking across the bridge, by the way, just before you go, Pickles, with your first goal kicker for either side or who it might be. Didn't seem to be too many Western Bulldog fans. I think the majority of this house tonight are going to be Adelaide Crows fans.
2: On the way in, I did see someone in a Hawthorn scarf, and I thought, well, you're well and truly away from home. But, as far as goal kickers go, I can't go past Big Tex. He's just about owned this ground as far as goal kicking goals goes. He's kicked more goals on this goal on this oval than any other player. And so, he's going to be crucial for the Crows tonight. Amazing that a player of his age is still their number one go-to man, in my opinion.
1: All right. For the Bulldogs, who do you think, if they happen to kick the first goal of the match, who do you think
2: Yeah, I think it's got to be someone running out of the middle, okay, and probably Bond.
4: Right. Well, that's the way I was going to go. So I've got to do something different now. I'm going to go.
2: That's because I read your notes.
4: I'm going to go.
3: Come
4: with,
3: on, boys.
4: I'm going to go with Fogarty, first goal for the Crows.
3: Fog, the big fog.
4: Yeah, the big fog. We know how good he is when he gets the ball in his mitts inside 50. So I'm hoping that he takes a big grab at some stage very early in the game. And I've got him down for the first goal. And I'm going to go with Frazier. So I'm going to go with someone else out of the middle for the Bulldogs. So I'm going to go with Joel Frazier. Who was being compared to the new Bontempelli earlier this season. And then he had a dip in his form, but he seems to be coming back in the right direction at the right time of the year.
3: And the other player that I'd like to note, obviously, is Richards. He's just one of those players. I think he had a little bit of a blue spot. Now he's starting to pick up again. I think that's one of the other players that I want to keep an eye on.
2: He's almost like he's been released off of the pulled back rubber band. He was... And they just holding, yes. And then once it got going, he is exploding. He seems to be there and involved and getting massive stats every week.
4: You touched on the fact, Tongas, that it could be a big early start from the Crows here. I mean, if they do get out of the blocks, it's going to be trouble for the Bulldogs. As I said, my gut feeling is, you know, let's say we've got 54,000 here tonight. How many Bulldogs fans will we have? Maybe 2,000, perhaps?
3: I walked past, like Pickles was saying, I walked past a couple of Geelong supporters. So I thought, geez, these guys are well and truly lost. I went past the crowd. I did see a few numbers, but, yeah, you're probably around about, I'd say, 10,000 Western Bulldogs supporters.
4: Okay, that many?
3: There's a few. Well, you've looked beyond the goal square down there. There's a few guys there. There's spotted areas. I can see blue scarves out here on the far side. So I think you've probably got about 10,000 members probably, you know, took the track over and come over with it for their side. So, you know, they've got a good following, and they'll be watching quite well on the TV as well.
2: Whoever's on the mic when that first goal goes through for the Bulldogs is probably going to get the best
3: gauge.
2: We'll
3: see how we go.
2: To see where the flags come from. But, Tonkles is right. At the old scoreboard end is where you're going to see them go up.
3: Just one thing I'll touch on, boys. Key players for the game. I just really want to just have a look at this. Western Bulldogs, who, you know, Bont's just on fire. Like, I watched last week, you know, against Collingwood. He just, out of the middle, was just, you know, instrumental in the way, you know, he picks up the ball and gets it. I looked at Richards, the way that he picked up his game, and I really like the way he plays. And, you know, real player that's come of age of the West Bulldogs, Jones. I think just his four goals last week just showed, you know, give him a little bit of space and he's going to score on you.
4: So he was fantastic.
3: I think that's just one of the things. And the Crows, I think I'll go with Rankin again, 40-odd touches or 34 touches last week, the 35 the week before.
4: Is he in career best form?
3: He is absolutely
4: on. I know it's difficult to say that because he's always been a star, but he is in career best form.
3: I was quite surprised he didn't get an All-Australian. To be really honest, the great players in there, but, geez, he's one of those players that's just picked up. And, I just love the way that Miller plays. And so glad he got his first jumper. Yeah. That's congratulations to him because all the hard work he's done this year. And we've called his name on many a time. But the other player I like to say is Dawson. He is, you know, vice captain for Australian team, but captain of the Crows side. He is just a ball magnet. So I'd be interested to see whether Bont and Dawson do stand each other at any time of the game and what it's going to be like, but also how can you go past our old mate at the full forward line there, old Texie. So last game in front of the home faithful,
2: yes.
3: And hopefully he gets a couple of bags of goals here today. But look, I'd like to see him do very well in not only his last game for the club here at Adelaide Oval, but for the players.
2: Well, the last time that the Bulldogs played a final here, you might remember that was when Tex streamed off down the wing by himself, had a couple of bounces, squared the ball to Charlie Cameron,
3: yep,
2: who then kicked,
3: yes,
2: that winning goal and put the Crows up by seven. And they've played a heap of games, have these two sides, and there's never anything between them. And I don't know why anything tonight's going to be any different other than the last time they played, and that was Adelaide over there, won by nearly 10 goals.
4: We've got a bit of rain falling here.
3: Yeah, Thomas. I just noticed that then. I was just pointing out to you boys, which we all saying there wasn't going to be any rain, but...
4: Pickles, where's that rain?
3: Just quietly. Yeah, Pick, come on, where were you? I said there might have been a bit of rain, but look, it's teeming down now, and there's certainly people having to scatter for their umbrellas or undercoats or whatever they need to get themselves out of the rain. But look, it's going to be interesting. Bit of rainfall on the ground, a bit greasy conditions. So let's see what this first quarter pulls.
2: Well, the radar is spot on, and this is blowing over us and fast. So this should move quickly. It's getting quicker by the second and thicker. So
3: and thicker and faster.
2: Disregard everything I'm saying in regards to the rain.
4: In the middle of the ground, the big ruckman, Tongas, what are you thinking here? Young Lachlan McAndrew, what an opportunity for him. He's been terrific all season, but he'll be doing battle with Tim English, who probably needs to have a significant game tonight, I would suggest. He's the more experienced, clearly, Tim English.
3: Absolutely. I'll start with McAndrew. Look, he has proven himself as an AFL ruckman. He's done around-the-ground stuff, hands-on, gets around the ground, does really well. Have a look at what English has got to do. He's got a young bloke that wants to take the mantelpiece off him today in regards to what he wants to bring to this game. The end of the day is that he's got a lot to not only give for his own club, but he's got to show that he can actually outdo this young fella, because look, McAndrew's just a powerhouse for the Crows at the moment, hands on, just round the ground stuff. So that's going to be a really good battle too.
4: Like, he's only played 24 games. The way he's been playing, you would have thought he's
3: been
4: around.
3: And his first final. Yeah. So this will be, be interesting. Just in vibe, how it's going to be.
2: What happens then when the subs come in? Rory Lobb and is it Thilthorpe?
3: Oh,
2: it gets the second run?
4: Yeah.
2: That when those two are in the ruck, who dominates then and can either side cash in and get the win then? If the first rucks are breaking even.
3: Well, Lobb was really important last week against Collingwood, because when he did come off of that break, he was making good contested mark.
4: But
3: interesting. The last mark in the forward line, he got pushed off the ball very easy.
4: He would have been bitterly disappointed with that contest. You're 100% right, Tongas, because when Membry was going back for the shot on goal, goodness knows what was going through Lobb's head, because he clearly should have at least made it a contest or spoiled it as you put your big fist up. Exactly right, Danny Frawley style.
2: And is that what caused the spray that he got from the skipper, the coach, as they walked off?
4: Well, he gave him a spray, did he?
2: Yes, at the break. They were right at each other, and he gave him a real serve. They asked Beveridge about it, and he didn't give too much away.
4: Yeah, would have kept it in-house.
3: Yes. Absolutely.
4: And boys, we are getting closer to this game all the time. We would like to take in, obviously, the opening ceremony as well. So we are going to take a break here from Adelaide Oval. We are looking forward to this one unfolding. It's the Adelaide Crows taking on the Western Bulldogs.
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8: You're tuned to the first elimination final as the Adelaide Crows take on the Western Bulldogs from Ghana Lands, live at Adelaide Oval. 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
4: Yes, welcome back. Players just getting in a position. We'll be heading down very soon for the formalities here before this elimination final between the Crows and the Bulldogs. In fact, we might be in a position to head down there very soon. But just quickly, Pickles, you've got some quick stats there on players with finals experience.
2: Yeah, the Bulldogs have got Adelaide monstered as far as finals numbers are concerned. They've got six players with over 10 finals, nine players over nine. Adelaide have nowhere near that. Only Callum Archie and Alex Neil-Bullum have 16 and 12 finals, and Tex, their next biggest, with 12 as well. It drops away really quickly after that for Adelaide, and the rest of them only have two finals.
4: Light rain still falling here as well. That's very interesting stuff there, Pickles. Thank you for that. I was just checking who is doing the MC role down here. It is Mark Soderstrom from Channel 7. So we're going to head down to Soda's right now.
10: 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The Australian Football League and Premier Partner Toyota welcomes you to the 2026 Toyota AFL Final Series. And tonight,

0: elders past and present. We acknowledge we play our great game on this land and respect the cultures of all First Peoples and their contribution to our great game, Australian football. To conduct an official welcome to country, can you please welcome proud Kaurna and Noongar man, Jack Buckskin.
1: Na Marni, Munanga Wangandi, Narlogani Yartang, Tikandi, Yanchartang, Narlogan Yatakandi, Yanchi Yatar Tikamang, Narlokubuki and Mena Mokabanga, Etumini Yachi Yartanga Tikandi, Narloko Neperna, Marwachang, Narlokubuki and Mena, Yalaka, Narlowangandi, Mani, and Aborning, Narloko Yartana. Welcome, everybody. Firstly, I want to just acknowledge that we stand on the lands of Kaurna people in this part of the country we call Tandanya, the dreaming place of the big red kangaroo. As we gather here, we think about people that have gone before us, the spirits that live within these lands, the spirits that travel with you guys as you come to join us on this country. And we think about those people as we gather here. On behalf of our people, we'd like to welcome you onto our Kaurna country here. And we want to pay respects to the spirit of this space, but also the spirits that come within these lands. Enjoy the rest of the game across this beautiful country. Ngai chalia.
0: Thank you, Jack. If you're able now, could you please remove your hats and brave the weather and be upstanding to join the umpires, the coaches and the players for the Australian National Anthem to be performed by Chloe Bremner.

0: Connery. Have a wonderful night.
1: We sure will, Soders. Pickles, there's nothing quite like the national anthem before a big game.
2: Yeah, I was watching the first final at home with my daughter, and she said, do they sing the final for every, the anthem for every final? And I said, absolutely. And you're right, it just kicks it off, lets you know, this is different. It's not a normal game. This is something else.
1: Hey, Pickles, you told me you saw something special with the national anthem at was it a Sample
2: W,
1: final?
2: Yes. Whatever happened upstairs in the box, no music. And so the singer bit the bullet and said, well, I'll go a cappella, and absolutely nailed it. So I thought it was a gutsy move, but it sounded superb.
1: Fantastic. We're about a minute away from action here. Players just their last little gathering of the troops. I'm sure Dawson would be very keen maybe to win the toss here. The two great captains in the middle of the ground here, Dawson and Bontempelli. Do you feel like you get a little win, Tongas, just even by winning the toss?
3: Yeah, look, I think that, the advantage of going to the northern end with the win may... obviously, you know, a couple of goals like Sydney did, you know, that with the win, getting six goals. Look, at the end of the day, that using that advantage can actually give you a boost. But, it'll be interesting to see how they go.
1: Well, Dawson does win the toss, and he elects to go to the northern end of the ground. So he will be going to the end where the famous old scoreboard is. So it's the Riverbank Stand end that the Bulldogs will be heading in this opening term. And we are less than a minute away. Pickles?
2: Yeah,
1: who wins?
2: I think Adelaide, this Adelaide crowd, they haven't seen an Adelaide final and they haven't seen an Adelaide side win since 2017. And they didn't win a quarter in the last year's final series. So they're due and they want one, and they have to get one. They've played a year that I think warrants them winning at least a quarter. They'd want that to be the first one and

0: the game. So I'm on Adelaide.
1: But margin?
0: I think it'll be tight. Two goals tops.
1: Tongas?
2: Yeah, I think Adelaide by about, say, 20 points. I'm going to give the four goals.
1: All right. I'm going to tip the Bulldogs, boys. Bulldogs by 11 points. We're about to get underway here. Elimination final. Stand by for action. So it's McAndrew and English in the middle of the ground. Umpire holds the ball aloft. Rankin, he's in the guts as well. He's alongside Bontempelli. Up she goes. Bit of a stalemate almost. Bontempelli nearly got it, but Rankin gets the first clearance. Puts the ball onto his right boot. Goes inside 50. Lob drop what he probably should have taken. O'Donnell, they share it around. They work it out at defence now. It's with Frazier. And now they drive forward. The Bulldogs towards the wing. Eastern side of the ground. They've kicked it out of bounds, though. And Michael Lanny to bring the ball back into play with Pickles.
0: Holds it up. Wants to look inboard. Nothing on offer for him, though. Gets told he's got to go. Didn't get the kick at all. Almost come off his shin. English got his hands to it in the pack. Got it to the front. Rochelli over the back. Curtin goes high up and around the corner. Gets it to the 50-metre mark. Walker came too deep. English fell over in the contest. They jump on him. Umpire says, I'll break it up with the ball up.
1: Get a feeling in there as well. Texas right in there. So we'll have a ball up. It's right on the edge of the centre square, favouring the end. The Crows are going to McAndrew.
3: Has he given a... Go through, switch.
1: Okay, so there is a free going to McAndrew there. He did actually win the tap. He gives it over to Miller. He's going to get run down. No! He sold some candy. Two Bulldogs collided and both went to ground. Big fist from O'Donnell in defence, though. He gets the ball away towards the boundary line. Pushing the back. Cummings going to get a free here now. About 60 from home. Eddie Betts pocket almost. He's right in front of the Gavin Wanganeen stand. So coming again, the Crows go inside 50 for a third time already. Came off Lobb's hand. Ball now at ground level. Towards the goal. Fogarty. Little shot on goal. Has he goaled it? He has. And T-Mac finds the first goal kicker of the match.
2: Well done, T-Mac. Great call that. Looked like Cummings got pushed in the back. The call was early. Umpire called it. Run back on in the middle to set the ball up in the into this forward line of the Crows. Of the pack formed and falls to the ground. And young Fogg just puts a little toe on it and dribbles it through for a goal.
1: Yeah, he got it through some traffic there as well. So the Crows on the board, they've done all the attacking in this opening little period of the match. Only been going for a bit over 2 minutes. Crows already been inside 53 times. Their one goal, Bulldogs yet to get away.
0: T-Mac, you called that like the guy at the TAB getting the ticket out the back pocket as you strode up to the cashier. Big grin on your face knowing that she was home.
1: I just wonder if they're checking this, boys, whether a finger may have got on that shot on goal.
2: I thought there might have been a little finger on it, but we'll see whether there's going to be a... They're looking at a review right now, so it'll be interesting to see what comes about of it.
0: It's a long delay, isn't
2: here
0: it,
2: it's coming up here. I sort of called there was a finger. I sort of thought there was. I called a touch.
1: I think it's nearly a goal, boys. You
2: can't see it from that view. The camera's not on the other side, so the ball's covering the finger.
1: I can't see a bend of a finger there, Thomas.
2: Well, the ball's behind the hand.
0: And I think we might be good to go.
2: I think they called a goal. It's a goal.
0: McAndrew got high. Ball came up and down. English tapped it back down to Frazier. He wanted to Richards. Missed him. Coming in strong off the back. Off halfback Bontempelli. Was quick to Frazier. Already had a couple of touches early in this one. Got it inside 50. Adelaide defence under some real pressure.
3: Thank you.
0: The pie again comes in and says, we'll have a ball up. We're about 40 out directly in front from the Bulldogs' goal.
1: So English probably got the tap, but McAndrew did really well to recover. Then he went to ground, so a chance now for the Crows maybe to clear the ball. In there, working hard there. At ground level was Worrell. It's not coming out, though. We're going to have a ball up again. It's just inside the attacking 50 here for the Dogs. Up it goes, so English and McAndrew, probably English that time, got it to West, he got it away to Hines, he kicks the ball down inside 50, comes off hands, spills towards the goal face, goes through for a minor score.
3: It's a free kick to Adelaide. Hold on, it's a free kick to Mark Keane.
1: Rush so Mark Keane, he Adelaide, got smashed into the,
3: Adelaide,
1: got the behind
3: kick.
1: Post
3: kick.
1: In here.
2: Yeah, he got pushed in really hard by Lewis, and the boys the Crows were remonstrating on that.
1: So no score for the Bulldogs. It did look like a minor score. Keane looks to be okay though, Pickles.
0: Yeah, he went through from behind, but it didn't count. Walker was hot in the contest. Richards got tackled. Sharp handball out. Is it going to be kept in? It is. Dale, off the right, gets it right into the dance floor. It goes across the front. Coming happy to run it through. And Miller is going to restart for Adelaide.
1: So Bulldogs are on the scoreboard now. They've got a minor. The Crows with a major.
3: Green in.
1: Early stages of this elimination final. Adelaide Oval. Nillora brings the ball back in. He comes out towards the members' side. Phil Thorpe sitting underneath it. Got a good piece of it. Couldn't hang on to it, though. Probably will feel like he should have marked that. It's going to be a stoppage, He quickly wrapped up Williams. The ball goes up. English and McAndrew once again. Riley West getting plenty of it early. Little short one. Goes in and finds Norton. So a chance now for the big man, Aaron Norton. It'll take his very best. Man on the mark standing just inside the 50. So Norton's going to have to kick it probably 51, 52. Slight angle. What do you think, Tongas? You're backing him in?
2: Yeah, look, the wind's pulling up in that corner, but probably sheltered from the grandstand, but we'll see how he goes.
1: All right, so Tongas thinks he might be able to make the trip. He certainly has got the right direction. Hit the post. Gee, I thought it was going to go through because it had to travel.
2: Yeah, he got it sort of like in the middle, and the wind caught it and took it a little left.
1: Minor score again for the Bulldogs. They're two behinds. Adelaide Crows one goal.
0: Hit the post halfway up, so certainly had the trip. Adelaide come out members side. The two sevens go at it. Rory Lobb takes the mark.
3: Yours.
0: Then goes on the 45 wide to the boundary. Inside 50. That one's cut off, goes out of bounds. About 35 out from the Bulldogs' goal. They've now been able to maintain possession for a little bit and had repeat entries. Nothing to show for it yet as far as goals on the scoreboard. Deep throw in, McAndrew won it. Richards, quick little give to Bontempelli. There was such a quick give. The hand was quicker than the eye, but not on that occasion. Umpire saw him. It's got to be Rankin. He goes into the middle of the ground. He finds Archie.
1: Now he went to give it off quickly, but he missed. Sanders picks it up, gives it to Bontempelli. He's 55 from home. He goes goalwards. He's offline the champ. Minor score only.
3: Well done.
1: So the Bulldogs with the last three opportunities on goal, but they've got three minors only. They still trail the Crows with the one major. Worrell's got it now. Got it from Keane. Worrell on his left boot. Kicks it down towards the wing. Member side. Phil Thorpe just sport the contest. English did best though to pick it up. They get it back towards Lobb. He's in trouble here. He's gone, is he? No, umpire wants it. Crowd not happy. They thought surely, Thomas, he should have been
2: penalised. Yeah, look, he got rid of the ball. He threw it in the air and then gathered it back again.
1: So English, he got the tap down though. Frazier's got it now. Gives it over to Hines onto his right boot. Bulldogs again going down towards their 50. Oh, gee, he should have marked that. Really ball lazy. He went to spoil instead. But thankfully, Worrell's taken a mark now deep in defence for the Crows.
0: The left footer spreads it wide, goes right across the face of his own goal. They're going to swing it out the other side to a 2-on-1. Risky play. Here's Artie Jones. Tom Gazier marked him at the top of the show. Went into the pocket, missed the lot. Out of bounds on the full. Or in the back.
1: It's going to be free to Waitman, Pickles.
3: Stand here.
2: Yeah, it was a push in the back. Waitman got it very high. Push in the back, and he was the ball was going out of bounds. But, Worrell were attempting to spoil.
0: Yeah, boundary umpire was signalling on the full.
3: Someone through.
0: Infield umpire was calling something else. But now Waitman. Tight on the angle. Gonna have to run around and bend this one back through. He put nothing past him though. Stands still. Standing start. Does he get it to come? Again, it goes right to the line and spoiled through. Adelaide happy.
2: The crowd were remonstrating after that. Sorry, Pick. The crowd were remonstrating after that because it looked like he was falling with his own weight. So it didn't look like it was a push, but umpires called it.
1: No, I agree with that. Miller has gone short. Dawson's got it. So the captain now onto that trusty left boot. Not so trusty this time. Should have been marked there by the Bulldogs. But instead they've got a chance maybe to go back after it again. Frazier, he went in hard. He went in hard there. Alongside of him was Cook. Ball spilt towards the boundary line. Cook wanted the old lasso. Don't think it's coming now. I think we're going to have a boundary throw in. Yeah, Cook felt maybe that should have been against Frazier there. Ball comes back into play. McAndrew doing the ruck work here once again. There's Neil Bullen. Frazier gets another disposal, though. Again, the Bulldogs go back inside 50. Michael Lanny's got it. He's got a couple to beat. Did pretty well. Borlase gave it to Miller. Nearly got run down. He got the ball away, though, to Berry. They share it around. Coming now. Out of defensive 50, they work. Looking for Archie. There's a whistle. Is it Archie or Williams here getting the free? It's going to be Williams.
0: Tonkers has seen that one as chopping the arm.
4: Stay out.
0: They've had a couple of gutsy efforts to come out of their defensive 50, flat ball, inside 50, over the back. Norton, right on his chest, had to be touched, surely. Standing start, and Richards has nailed it. Well, there's a bit of chaos going inside 50. Norton thought he had marked it. Umpire said he hadn't. It fell to Richards, and from a standing start, dead in front, snapped it round the corner. And the Bulldogs have got there first after going inside 50 and having four consecutive points. Finally, get the major conversion.
2: Yeah, I reckon that Jones probably might have just touched that, and then Norton sort of went, oh, it seems like it's play on. Put the play on. He got called the mark, so the ball went off, got the mark, played on thinking he had Artie Jones had touched it. But Richards just snapped the goal and puts him in front.
1: Tonkers, it's been a good response by the Bulldogs after the Crows were terrific in the first 2 or 3 minutes.
2: It's hot. It's a hot start.
0: Exactly right is what I was going to say. How hot has it been?
1: Certainly has been. Ball back in the middle, so let's see what happens here. Richards, who just kicked the goal, he's got the ball, but Dawson's got him. Umpire wants the ball back, so he's going to throw it up once again. So once again here, McAndrew doing pretty work in the ruck contest. Actually took his own ball and got the ball away with a kick that's going towards the boundary line. It's going to just stay in play. Little clever kick off the ground there by Keys. It's going to be the Bulldogs though through West. His little kick forward misses his target. Chance for the Crows now through Worrell. He's wrapped up. Rankin, surely that was a throw. He got the ball away to Nan Curvis. Sitting underneath the ball now. A couple of players. It comes off hands. Keys has got it again. Gave it to Neil Bullen. Couldn't pick the ball up. Was tackled out of bounds. And the umpire said, throw it in. Crowd, I think, wanted a high tackle there on Neil Bullen, but not doing.
0: Almost a speary, Tonkers.
2: Yeah, it looked like he just pulled him straight down to the ground, but it looked okay.
1: So the Crows about 70 from home here. Ball comes back in. We're members' side of the ground. McAndrew's doing really well in the ruck contest. West has had plenty of it. Gives a hand pass away. Finds Richards. He goes down looking for Norton. Off hands it comes. Picked up by Worrell. He went back to Michael Lanny. Michael Lanny onto his left boot. Wing members' side. She worked under the ball there pretty well. Doing well there with the Bulldogs. But they actually now need some help here for Bramble. He puts the ball onto his right boot. It comes down towards a contest. Picked up now, doing pretty well, the Bulldogs once again. They're inside 50 once again. McNeil with a long kick forward. Chance now for the Bulldogs, deep into attack. Artie Jones tried to wrap up Michael Lanny, couldn't. Keane got the ball away. Some cool heads, and the Crows can work the ball out of defensive 50.
0: It was in his own goal square now. They've had to swing it all the way out the other side. Archie was spoiled right on the line. So went inside 50, back as far as it can possibly go.
4: Ryan.
0: Across the front, out the other side to the outer. Looks as though that rain has now disappeared. And they wait, the ruckman, Phil Thorpe, gets himself to the front. Almost a falcon. Rankin with a bit of space, can be damaging. Eyeballed something. Went to Walker. Down, has to pick it up, slides now. Bit slippery underfoot, got to his feet, busted one tackle. Spun the full 360, 180, gone.
2: The Royal Show's on, and there was a merry-go-round.
0: he saw every piece of Adelaide Oval there. Scanned all of it twice. Was caught holding the ball.
4: Stand.
0: And the Western Bulldogs now from half-back.
4: Play on.
0: It gets quiet. O'Donnell goes down the line. Norton applies the tackle. The umpire says, give it here. We'll throw it up. About 55 out from the Bulldogs' goal, out of sight, Adelaide Oval. Gone around about 14 minutes, first quarter.
1: Thilthorpe's got it. Thilthorpe doing the ruck work against Gardner, by the way. That was interesting, Gardner, last week. They sat him on the bench for the whole first half of the match against Collingwood. Didn't play a minute. He's certainly out there a lot earlier tonight as the Bulldogs go inside 50 once again. Gee, was that a push in the back there? Doing really well was Lewis to work his man underneath the ball, but then he couldn't hang on to the mark and it spilled out for a boundary throw-in. So the crowd just a little subdued at the moment, as you would imagine, after the lightning start by the Crows. Three inside 50s early and an early goal, but it's been pretty much all the Western Bulldogs since then. Ball back into play. Thilthorpe, clever tap over his head, but the Bulldogs have got it again. West now eludes a tackle or two, puts it onto his left boot. He's offline, though. Only a minor score.
2: Yeah, so West is on fire at the moment, six disposals.
1: Yeah, the Bulldogs 1-5, leading Adelaide 1-0. And the scoreboard update is sponsored by the National Lung Cancer Screening Program. Visit lungcancerscreen.org.au for more information.
0: Adelaide struggling massively to be able to get it out of defence. They've turned it over instantly again from the kick-out. It's going to come back inside 50. Norton got his hands to it. Flipped it over the top. They got it into the hands there of Davidson. He was tackled. It slipped out of his. Adelaide now. The big Fenn is going to open up a little bit of space for Walker. He's backwards of centre wing. Now they've got some run. Fogarty's inside 50 screaming for it. They go to him. Karmas in the front position, happy.
2: Should have hit the middle. He had two players on in the middle, Keys and Archie.
0: It was their best piece of transition so far from back to front. What they need to do now, Tongas, is somehow trap this in and have a bit of time at the sharp end of the ground.
2: Absolutely.
1: 16 minutes gone here in the first term. So ball comes back into play. Chance for Sanders. He's besieged by a couple of players. Gee, he was lucky. He did want to play on then. He was wrapped up quickly by Soligo and Berry. Got away with it. Ball up again. Thilthorpe and Gardner at it. Hand pass away this time by Sanders quickly. So the Bulldogs, they get the ball out of their defensive 50, but the Crows have got it back in their possession again. Umpire coming in for a ball up.
2: Western Bulldogs playing an extra in the back line.
1: It was Worrell who was challenged there when the Crows had possession. Again, Thilthorpe this time tried to take the ball out of the air. Richards got a kick away, but it went nowhere. So not 15, you can hear from the umpire. Ball now in dispute at ground level. Neil Bullen, a clever hand pass back to Cumming. He kicks the ball now inside 50. Walker underneath it. Bounced off Texas' chest. Going after it now was Fogarty. He went to ground. And he wanted a free Fogarty, not Cumming. The ball spilled out. And it's going to be a throw-in around 15 around from the Crows' goal.
0: He looks primed for this one, as Fogarty. Kicked the first one, has been involved in a couple of other actions, as has Walker. Thilthorpe, try to take it out of the ruck. That didn't work for him. Gang tackled. Coming in, Rankin combined.
2: Might have been a little bit of a set play there. Picky just tried to tap it to Rankin on the way through.
4: Here, yours.
0: Archie needs to keep his feet, does. Then he slipped over. Dawson flipped it over his head. Keys wanted something spectacular.
2: Keys tried to open the door there and slot it through, but he missed it.
0: Went for the inside out. Bunana from the boundary. Got it bending perfectly. Unfortunately, couldn't finish it off. West on the 45, still inside defensive 50 of the Bulldogs. They keep it there. Now Frazier, he takes off, wants to go wide, and does. I don't think he got the kick, he didn't, and they've turned it over again.
1: Yeah, he was looking for Davidson, but he missed him. Chance now for the Crows to go inside 50 again. Tex underneath it. Karmas did really well. Ball came to ground level. Fogarty cleverly tried to pick out Keys. Great defence by Dale. Came to Thilthorpe. Gave it back to Keys. He dropped the ball, got it back out. Onto his left boot goal. Ben Keys with the second major for the Crows. They regain the lead here. Adelaide 2-1-13. The Bulldogs 1-5-11. Well, they worked it pretty well, but yeah, Keys was lucky to get a second bite at the cherry.
2: After the turnover from Worrell, back in the back line there, and the centre wing, sorry, ball come back in really quickly. Keys, it was like a cake of soap. It slipped straight out, picked it up again on the slot, and slotted it through. So Keys opens the doors and scores a goal.
0: That's the way that he plays. He plays so fast. He's it looks like everything is a panic. And that time, he, as you said, T-Mac, he got a second bite of the cherry. It bounced straight back up to him.
5: He's been down on form too, Keith. So look, for him to actually score some goals early might boost his confidence.
1: Pretty cool work by Fogarty as well. He didn't just blaze away. You know, he could have easily had a shot on goal. He wasn't that far out. Ball back in the middle. We're back underway once again. Chance out for Thilthorpe. He's doing pretty well in the ruck, I may add. He picks the ball up. Did he throw that over to Berry? Bondempelli was in there. Hasn't had a lot of it, Bond, seemingly. Now he gets the ball onto his left boot, though. Bounces the ball towards the 50. Couple of Bulldogs were there, but doing really well there. The Crows' defence, although they've turned it back over. Bulldogs back inside 50 once again through Kennedy. Ball bouncing towards the goal face. In dispute there between Waitman. Couple of Crows' defenders, and the ball eventually palmed into the point post for a minor score. So it was desperations there. It was a foot race.
5: Haven't seen a Russell Weber handball for a while.
1: Yes, exactly. That's what it was. But the Bulldogs go low to 1-6-12. Crows 2-1-13.
0: It was more like a crawling race than a foot race. They're on hands and knees. Crawling towards the goal line. Keane. The Rankin. It goes straight up the guts. Rochelle. Now he fans it wide. What's Fogarty? He's really started this game well. Got shoved in the back by Karmas. Laird saw one run forward. It just needs to sit up for him. Oh, massive jumper punch. Fired off by Saligo. Umpire saw it, didn't like it.
5: Big roundhouse in the third round.
0: Tonga's replicated the swinging arm in the commentary box for us. So they've turned it over. They swing it out to the members' side. Falls into the arms of Cooper Hines. He's got a couple down the line. Eyeball in the middle of the ground. Gets told you've got to go now. So he goes to one-on-one. Norton. Sharp hands by the Crows. Borlase is there waiting. Gets it. He just throws it on his boot. Bends it around the corner. Hitting Hope. In reality, Hines takes a good mark. Outbodied too easily. But well corralled by Neil Bullen, who then lets him know about it. Should have been off and running.
5: Yeah, Cook was pushing the ball really early then, so it really made it harder for him to get the ball back, but fought to get it back and out of bounds.
0: And what they've done is kept it half the contest. Boundary throw in, attack inside of centre wing, member side for Adelaide. Thilthorpe still in the ruck, went to Hines, who can't get out of that tackle, ball up in almost exactly the same place.
1: Yeah, McAndrew looks like he's ready to come back on the ground. Thilthorpe has been rucking for quite some time, as you said there, Pickles, but it's English now. He puts the ball onto his right boot, sitting underneath it a couple of players. Miller was one of them. Going back after the ball now was Michael Lanny. He's wrapped up by Bontempelli. Umpire's going to come in and ball it up. Basically middle of the ground.
0: We spoke about the spare ruckman and how that'll affect the game. Thilthorpe's going okay.
1: He certainly is. There's no doubt about that. He's had a really good 10 minutes in the ruck. Hines is having a pretty good game, I may add, here as well. He's got himself a free here against Berry. Crowd doesn't like it. Hines, possession-wise, Tongas. He seems to have had a bit of it here in the first turn.
5: Yeah, just have a look at that in a second.
1: He's gone down looking for English, who marks in front of Thilthorpe. He gets a hand pass away. Richards running inside 50, goes towards the goal face, comes off hands. Oh, Waitman was closing in on the ball, but terrific work there in defence.
5: Hines with five disposal, boys.
1: Rain starting to come down. That was Dan Curvis there with a goal-saving rush behind. So 1-7, the Bulldogs. Adelaide 2-1. We're locked away here, Pickles. 13 points apiece.
0: Back they come, members side. Thilthorpe in the middle of the pack, elevated, went over his head. Miller, quick give on the up off the ground. Hines again, read it better than anyone. Almost ate it. Eventually took the mark. It's stagnant in front of him. Kicked it almost in the old Greg Phillips form. Gets it inside 50. Weaving his way through traffic was nice. Out to Richards, stopped. Threw it on his left, couldn't get it through that tunnel. Up and under, Fogarty's got to wait in the middle of a couple. O'Donnell, he got rid of it, so did Berry. Slowly going backwards. Hectic and hot footy in the middle of Adelaide Oval. O'Donnell again off the left, he goes wide. Norton comes charging onto this one, got shoved underneath it. Umpire said, keep going, boys. The step inside was superb from Michael Ennie. He goes high up and under. Viku Karmas was there second. Fogarty grabbed him in a wrestling move, took him to ground. Umpire said, I'll break it up.
1: Yeah, great work there by Fogarty. So we'll have a ball up here. True wing position. Eastern side of Adelaide Oval, not far from the boundary line. English got his hand on the ball, then went back to go back after it. Getting a kick away there was Nankervis. Big high and under. Fogarty did pretty well. Ball came down to Soligo. Took a bounce. He could go inboard to Neil Bullen. That's what he's done. He's gone short. Neil Bullen marks. He's only about 45 from home. He's got another option. It's Cook. And Cook will mark virtually dead in front. And will go back from about 42 metres. Really composed football there. Firstly from Soligo. And then in turn by Neil Bullen.
5: Yeah, Soligo could have gone really long to Tex in the forward line, but it's opened the game up, put it on this, who was that? Looks like it's Cookies, obviously, tweaking the mark in the forward pocket. So it's a good shot for goal here.
1: I'm backing him in, Tongas.
5: Yep.
1: He's virtually dead in front. He's going to kick
5: He's a good kick.
1: He is. He's going to kick from about maybe 40. So Cook on the runway. Home she goes. Home she goes. And the Crows move along to 3-1-19. The Bulldogs 1-7-13. So the margin, a straight kick. We've been going 25 minutes of actual game time here in the first
5: and the
1: two.
5: The game seems to be opening up. You can see a lot of pressure being put back on the Western Bulldogs and the Crows when turnovers come. So look, the way the balls are being transferred from forward line to back line, back line to forward line, it's definitely making the game really open. As you pointed out earlier, Pickles and myself, it's hot. Yep. She's hot.
0: Which is why that piece of play was even more impressive with 50,000 people screaming your name to just to steady, have a look at the options. Had a few as well to choose from. Walker was even in the goal square and was one of those, but took a good one. And the Happy Valley product finished off. McAndrew back in the ruck, as is English. Rankin, another extraction out of the middle. Rolled one into the 50-metre arc. O'Donnell's kick was smothered. Quick hands. Went to Neil Bullen. Fell out of his. Slides. Gets it to hand. But gave it to Richards. Didn't know. Heard a voice. Gave it. It was the wrong one. Richards streams away. Centre wing. Off the left. Pumps one long. Drives it inside 50. Adelaide steady. Defence is holding up nicely. Go back to centre wing. Neil Bullen in the middle of a pack of Bulldogs. Almost just volleyballed that to himself.
1: Bit under 3 minutes to go of actual game time in this quarter. So still plenty of time. Ball going inside 50, bouncing towards the boundary line. Lob keeps it alive, but then eventually is worked out of bounds by Fogarty. Crowd wanted deliberate in the Eddie Betts pocket. Not coming, though. So the Crows lead by a goal. Yeah, deep into this first term at Adelaide Oval. Elimination final. There's no tomorrow for the loser here. So from that boundary throw in, Rankin's got it. Had a couple to beat. Couldn't get rid of the ball. Chance now for West onto his right boot for the Bulldogs. They go towards the wing, eastern side of the ground. Artie Jones picked it up. It was got away from him, though. Dawson got a hand pass away. Now Curtin. He gave it over to Neil Bullen. He's turned it over. He's kicked it straight to O'Donnell. So O'Donnell here. We'll just go short. Karmas, right half back. Just inside his defensive 50. Archie standing the mark. So Karmas now. I reckon he's turned that over. He has. He's kicked it almost deliberately straight to Rory Laird. So Laird now, he goes inboard. Middle of the ground, Nankervis has got it. He's got a little one now. Gee, he asked a lot of Miller there, but Miller, the All-Australian, was open for it. Took the mark, gave it back to Nankervis, gave it to the captain, Dawson. He's under pressure as well. Gets a hand pass to Keane. His right boot now, looking for Fogarty. Went straight past him. Ball at ground level. Curtin picks it up cleverly. Gets a hand pass away. Cook does a bit of dancing one way, then another. Goes back to Curtin. They share it around now, the Crows. Laird's got it. Laird now, hand pass back again now. With a bit to do here, Curtin. He got the ball onto his left boot just in the nick of the time. Miller, he's lost out to Richards. Gives it to West. And West goes down looking for Artie Jones. But he's outmarked by Keane.
0: Hectic piece of play. And Adelaide now want to come down members' side. They swing it all the way around the other side. True centre wing in front of the members. Soligo. Can pump this one long and get it inside 50. Decides he's going to go with the maintenance ball. to Keane, who just delays the handball. Back on the end of it is Saligo. Jordan Dawson, the skipper, getting involved in that as well. Karmas in front position takes a mark. He's been good early defensively, as has O'Donnell. He must be getting a fair bit of the footy, Tongas.
5: Yeah, he's going right. I'll just get the numbers in a second.
0: Buku Karmas sticks it back out towards this pack. Waitman waits. Doesn't come to him. Saligo has got a monopoly on that position down there, T-Mac, and every time he's there, the ball seems to come to him. Couldn't get out of jail. It went over the boundary line.
5: Warrell and Keane are on 10 disposals, and Richards is on 8.
1: Ball back into play here, so it's English going at it with McAndrew. Comes down to Riley West, onto his right boot now. He kicks the ball down. Gee, asked a lot of his teammate, but his teammate did pretty well there. I speak of Lewis. Lewis now with a long kick for Sirens. Going to beat Artie Jones. Would have run into an open goal. The Crows dodge a bullet. It would have been all over Red Rover without any doubt. Artie Jones, all he had to do was pick it up and then run a further 10 metres into an open goal. But instead, it's quarter time. And it's the Adelaide Crows, 3-1-19, leading the Western Bulldogs, 1-7-13. Goal kickers for the Crows. Fogarty with the first goal of the game. Keys and Cooker on the scoreboard as well. And for the Western Bulldogs, the lone goal kicker was Ed Richards.
5: Yeah, I thought that there might have been a free kick to the Crows for running at the player going for the ball, and I wasn't quite sure who the player was in this bottom pocket. But yes, look, Artie Jones was very unlucky there. The bell beat him to scoring a goal. But on contrary, you have a look at how hot this game is. This game is so hot. We've actually got some rain coming through. We've got lots of wind. We've got pressure. It's ended up being a fiery first quarter. There's been body on body. There's been a real interesting way of play. There's been a tussle between the Western Bulldogs trying to get the ball, moving in their way, and then all of a sudden the Crows have been dominant. They've dominated in a bit of a fashion. They've actually scored off of those dominations. So it's going to be an interesting second quarter.
0: It looks like either team, when they get a chance to lock it in their forward half, they can lock it in well. But once it comes out, the transition play is okay. And then they get it to the other end of the ground, lock it in for a while. But neither team has really maximised the ball inside their own 50. We've had three lead changes, but no one's really blown it out of the water just yet.
1: No, Crows started brilliantly. They had control in the first 2 or 3 minutes, first goal of the game. Then the Western Bulldogs took control of the game. The Crows have certainly worked their way back, got themselves 6 points in front at quarter time, but it has been a real arm wrestle with no dominant team. I think at the moment, 8 scoring shots to 4 scoring shots in favour of the Bulldogs, but they're a goal down on the scoreboard.
5: Absolutely.
1: Where it counts.
5: Look, just a couple of numbers, boys. Warrell's had 10 disposals. Keane's, are you two backmen for the Crows? Have plenty of it, so 10 and 9 between them both.
1: Which would suggest that the Bulldogs have had plenty of opportunities.
5: Absolutely. And then you've got West, who I haven't seen it. I didn't put his name down, but geez, he's just a scurdy little player. Gets in there, and I've just noticed he's scutting through the packs. So he's getting his little touches, then he's put himself up to 9 touches, or champion data, and also Richards with 8. So Rankin, they're getting 9, on 8 as well. So there's a lot of that play in the midfield, but it's also it's defensive of the Crows.
1: Dawson and Bontempelli, numbers for them, please. Tonga's at quarter time, if you can find them.
5: Yeah, Dawson's on 7, and Bontempelli, I didn't see any. Only called his name a few times at 5.
1: Okay.
5: So, yes, and I think we pulled this game. I think Western Bulldogs, we called it last time, was Bont and Dorse were head-to-head on the amount of touches they had, from my memory, what we called here. And I think, in the days, we saw them actually dominating the game on both strengths in regards to defensive and also attack.
1: Yeah. Absolutely. We're going to take a break here from Adelaide Oval. Elimination final. It's the home side, the Adelaide Crows, leading by 6 points at quarter time. Hope you're enjoying the coverage on the AFL Indigenous Broadcasting Network.
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1: Yes, welcome back. So we're the second quarter, not that far away here at Adelaide Oval. What do we know so far after this round of final action? Well, on Thursday night, Hawthorn upsetting Fremantle, the favourites losing for the first time at home this season. So Hawthorn go to a prelim final at the MCG. Fremantle, they now play Geelong at home next Friday night. Geelong making their way across to the west after disposing of Carlton last night. Today we saw Sydney upset the back-to-back premiers Brisbane. So Sydney go to a prelim at the SCG, and Brisbane, they go home next Saturday, and they will play the winner of this match tonight between the Adelaide Crows and the Western Bulldogs. So it's been a great first round, full round of finals football, Pickles.
0: You need a scientific calculator to keep up with it, the way the games have been going and the outcomes. But I think this one is going to be, we're going to get to three-quarter time. We are not going to know how it's going to turn out. So don't go anywhere. Keep it locked on, because this is going to be one cracking game.
1: Tongas?
5: Yeah, look, I think it's interesting because it's the magic round with the 9 and 10 playing off, and knowing full well that those two teams actually could have really moved through the finals here. But, you know, it's a couple of cracking games that we've got watching leading up to the next week's games.
1: Absolutely. So we've certainly got a cracking game here, a cracking contest. There's only a goal in it. We're about to get the second quarter underway. It's going to be Lockie McAndrew against Tim English, just was as it was at the start of the game. So up it goes. Both ruckmen really missed the ball. Richards was the first to pounce for the Bulldogs. Got it onto his left boot. Kicks the ball down towards the attacking 50. Westwork, Miller are under the ball. I think the crowd probably wanted a free. Laird, he pushed the ball on towards Rankin, who got it to Dawson. He went looking for Berry. Bramble went to ground. Crashing in now was Williams. Hand pass to Bonampelli. Couldn't pick it up. Cook kicks the ball now. Bounces towards the 50. Went past Walker. The Bulldogs now trying to repel. They've got a bit of work to do here. There, picked up by Rochelle. Inside 50. He's been wrapped up in a tackle. And we'll have a ball up. Crows just inside their attacking 50.
12: Behind you. Team Lockie.
0: 45 degree angle. Just inside the 50. Came from deep. Smashed it. Richards had to jump and handle to get it back. They did well to keep that back in play. Norton sits in front. Spoil. He's got to tumble out in front of the chasing pack. Waitman, Artie Jones. Artie Jones probably still in tears after the way that first quarter ended, streaming in to an open goal.
1: You mentioned about the Bulldogs keeping that ball in play cleverly. That was Bontempelli.
0: Yes.
1: Unbelievable little just palm to keep the ball in play and keep it alive.
0: McAndrew wins the hit out, hits it to the place where Rankin was sitting. Had someone on his hammer, so just had to soccer it, then got it back. Hamble over the top, the keys again. He drops the keys. High up and under. Got to wait for that. Sitting underneath it, Sanders. The running in numbers. Takes the bounces, Richards. Has a goal. Off the left. Yes. Missed the lot. Wanted Norton. Ends up with Nort. Goes out on the full. The short re-entry from Borlase is juggled but taken by Dawson. Gives a few nods to the players upfield. Just slow down, settle down. First quarter started hot. Second has done the same. Bites off a short one. Finds Rankin. He looks to be running pretty loose, T-Mac.
1: He certainly does. So Rankin now. Crows are inside 50. Went down there looking for Thilthorpe. Fisted away from him. West is out of pounce now. He picks up the ball, runs away from his defensive 50, comes out short and finds Frazier. Rankin on the mark. So Frazier just in front of the interchange gates on the wing. He goes inboard now to Sanders. Sanders in turn goes inside to Bramble. Bramble now will put the Bulldogs deep into attack. Chance for a one-on-one here. Keane did pretty well to just repel the effort there from the Bulldog in Lewis to take the mark. Lewis did well too, but we're going to have a ball up. Only 20 out from the Bulldogs' goal. So Bontempelli's working underneath it. Hines put the ball onto his right boot. He missed the lock. Missed everything. Out of bounds on the fall. Had a good start though, Hines. Had plenty of it in the first term. Flying shot on the goal there. No reward though. So Keane brings the ball back into play now. Left back pocket for the Crows. He went out. We went out there searching towards McAndrew. Did it miss everybody? I think the Bulldogs want a lasso here. Are they going to get it?
5: I think Keane's touched it. He's calling it. He's putting in his review effort. It's touched.
1: Touched. Okay. Otherwise, it would have been Dale bringing the ball back into play for the Bulldogs. So they're a kick and a half from home. Eastern side of the ground. Ball comes into play. English and McAndrew at it. McAndrew over the back. Got the ball down towards Berry. Berry, he got the ball to Rankin. Rankin went back to Rochelle. He went short. They've gone backwards, the Crows, but they've got possession. Laird's got it. Left half back. Laird now. Rochelle wants it back, and he gets it back. So Rochelle marks up against the boundary line in front of the famous Gavin Wanganeen stand. Told to play on. Onto his right boot now. Puts the ball up towards the wing. Tex is underneath it. O'Donnell got the fist on it, though. Kills the play as well. We'll have a boundary throw in front of the Max Bashir stand.
5: Just having a look at the Crows are actually playing a kick handball mark game at the moment, just controlling the footy.
0: It looks as though Rankin is running pretty loose, Tongas. Do you think there's a matchup on him, or are they just happy to let him run around?
5: Oh, look, he's just running off for Jeff very easy, so we'll see how that pans out for him.
0: He's hot in the action at the moment. Quick kick comes out from Hines. But that goes out of bounds on the full.
1: Two in a row for Hines. Back to back out of bounds on the full.
5: He's on nine stats, boys.
0: He's giving the champion data boys plenty to do, but unfortunately they're not counting for too much just at the moment.
5: Kick handball game by the Crows here.
0: So settling this one down in the second quarter. Berry on half back. Gets told to go. Wanted to find Keys. That didn't work for him. Laird. Just delayed the handball perfectly for Keys, who drills one inside 50. A dirty ball. Archie, a big tackle. Umpire said he had no chance. Blindsided him. Had no idea he was coming. Umpire balls it up. McAndrew wins it down. Rankin dropped it at his feet, creating some space. Rochelle! Oh, it was clever from Rankin. But Josh Rochelle had to finish it off, and boy, did he what! Great piece of forward craft, both from Rankin and Rochelle.
5: Yeah, terrific definitely, finish. Definitely the Crows are playing a kick mark defensive play here, boys, to get the ball, controlling the ball down the ground. And when they do get their run on, you can see the way they're transferring the ball from the midfield all the way through the forward line. Archie just lobbed on lob. And bang, he got a tackle. Then you get this little, you got the ball in your forward line. You can do what you need with it. And then what happens, you get out to Rochelle. Rochelle snaps for goals. So Crows, well done.
0: I love the little deft touch and body swerve from Rankin to create some space. But then got it out to the path of Rochelle, who was able to pick it up, stand there, snap it around the corner. And then stand and take the applause of the crowd.
1: And Rankin's going to get a clearance now. Got a hand pass looking for Curtin. It was cut off though. McAndrew picks the ball back up. Goes for Hall Kahan. He's tackled as well. Chance now for the Bulldogs. Maybe Richards is going to be run down. He was blindsided. Crows have turned it over. Rochelle's got it. Gives it to Miller. He gave it back to Rochelle. Oh, he went to soccer kick. He missed the lot. Picked up now by Frazier. His hand pass a little sloppy for Budrick. Williams now though, cool head, used it well, found Hines, hand pass all round, way to Dale. Dale now on the overlap, he goes short, juggling the mark, there was Dolan. So Dolan, he's about 80 from home, a good two kicks, goes back a long way, told to go on with it now by the umpire, pumps the ball inside 50, pack of players will fly, one of them was Lewis, Had a couple to beat. They came off hands. We'll have a boundary throw in. Eddie Betts' pocket by the famous old scoreboard, which tells us at the moment the Crows lead by 12 points.
5: Strong punch by Borlase in that contest.
0: They've really upped the ante in this second quarter. Worrell got underneath that one. Did not spin at all. Ballydale tracks it. He's got to return that in. That's your old-fashioned out of bounds on the full. No lasso required. It's Cooper Hines. Numbers becoming more and more impressive. Low ball inside 50. Wants Norton, who's in a two-on-one. Got first bite of it. But standing still and stepping around the corner.
1: Frazier.
0: Smoker Joel Frazier gets himself on the board.
1: Clever goal.
5: I've been calling him for Gia for some reason. I don't know why, but that was really well done. Right off the play, Norton had the contest, got the ball to ground. For Gia, just basically grabbed it out of the contest and that'll snap at goal.
0: Much the same as Rochelle. Standing start from in front of goal. Got it on his boot. Snapped truly. And it was an answer that they probably needed. Come against the flow.
5: Crows have been playing some really good football in the last couple of minutes, so it's a good turnover for Western Bulldogs to score from that. The midfield, they're starting to really just, both teams are really just trying to compact how they're going to be able to get the ball out, so whoever wins the ball out of the centre is actually controlling the footy at the moment.
1: Yeah, that was a really good goal there by Joel Frazier. So ball back in the middle, Crows lead by 6 points. McAndrew got his hands on the ball. No one's really able to gather it just at the moment. Frazier went after it. He was tackled. Richards goes in to lend assistance. He tried to break a tackle. He does. They share it. They've got it to the champ. Bontempelli now the skipper. He drills the ball inside 50. Artie Jones, well, he juggled it. Didn't hold on to it. What's the umpire paid here?
5: He's paid a push. I don't know if there looked like it was just in the contest. I don't know whether there's a push at all. Oh, there wasn't nothing in that. Crowd's telling him.
1: Against Michael Laney.
0: Got about as close to him as we are.
1: Yeah, looked very soft. So Artie Jones, he was denied a goal by the siren at quarter time. He gets an opportunity now. Difficult angle. Crowd not happy. So to the boos and the jeers, Artie Jones on his way. Can he level the scores? Yes, he can. That's a great finish. And he lets the crowd know about it. Blows them a few kisses. I like it.
5: He loves the attention on that corner. The umpires, I think they probably might have called that wrong. But anyway, he's got a free kick. He's lined himself up. He is a good kick. I mean, that pressure, that wind coming across the ground, looks like now the actual flag's dropped. But that was a tough kick in that corner. Really well done by the Western Bulldogs to get it out. Their pressure player to get, like I pointed out, the midfield in that centre. Whoever's getting it out, giving their forwards an opportunity, and their forwards are actually taking a chance of this.
0: We were right behind that one. It did not move off the straight.
1: Magnificent kick. So we're all square here. Crows 4-1-25. The Bulldogs 3-7-25.
0: The big screen showing Artie Jones in front of the crowd, letting them know, did you see what I just did? Back-to-back goals for the Bulldogs. Bontempelli wheels around onto that trusty left. Then bombs one high inside 50. Norton got shoved in the back. This time it wasn't called. Adelaide defence roll around the back. That one isn't going to stay in. This one will be the lasso. Pitched just in front of Williams. He goes in short to Bontempelli. Starting to get involved in the second quarter. Dropped it to the front of the square. No mark. Norton. Maybe it has been paid. It has. Had the first and second, and then took the third as he fell forward.
5: Yeah, no, he got his hands on it first in the pack. It fell forward and definitely took it down the second grab. But great contest by Norton. I've put him down as one to watch, and I dare say that he's going to score a goal here for Western Bulldogs.
0: And this will be for three in real quick time.
13: Straight up and down.
0: Norton, only about... Oh, it'll be 20 when he kicks it. And the Southport has nailed his first. Tonkers, what have you seen?
5: Well, I see that there's two Crows players who are we got? Looks like it might have hit the point part over the goalpost. So, but they looks like they've called it. They're not going to go for a review. So the goal stands.
0: The silence is deafening with a Bulldogs goal. here in this 50,000 plus strong crowd.
1: I wonder if they are having a look at this, whether it hit the post. Anyway, the umpire
5: it
1: back
5: looks like
1: the...
5: Laird pointed, and I think Worrell pointed as well. It looked like it might have hit the post, but it's a goal, and looks like the ball's going to be thrown up again.
0: Yeah, they're all set up to go again in the middle of the crowd, the middle of the ground. The crowd starting to really amp up.
1: And in the blink of an eye, the Bulldogs now in front. They lead by 6 points. Here's West in the middle of the ground. He tried to break through. Crowd wanted ball. Dawson got him. Umpire's going to give him a second chance. Ball goes back up. Phil Thorpe's back in the ruck. Here's West at it again. His hand pass missed Hines, though. Hines used his body to try and go back after it. He's got Cumming to beat. Cumming did well. Got a hair pass away to Saligo. He went to Rankin. Rankin socketed the ball forward. He's probably gained about 25 to 30 metres there for the Crows. Boundary line, it finds the ball, but the Crows now probably only within about 30 of home.
5: Watch for a set play for Rankin to score a goal here, boys.
1: 13 gone in this second term. Adelaide Oval, elimination final. Bulldogs lead by 6 points. Thilthorpe and Gardner doing the ruck work. Comes down towards Cumming. He went looking for Saligo. He missed him. Frazier picked the ball up for the Bulldogs. Hines now goes to Williams. He gave it to Richards. Richards onto his left boot. They get the ball up towards the wing. Pack of players comes off hands. Hines has got it now. He gets a hand pass away. Gives it to Waitman. He gives it back now inside. Chance now for Kennedy. He's put a foot race on here for his teammate in Bramble or Sanders. They both missed it. And picking up Nan Curvis. Gave it to Neil Bullen. He got it over to Michael Lanny. He gave it to Hall Kahan. Too hot for him. Missed him. Now a chance. Frazier puts the Bulldogs inside 50 once again. Good work there at the back by Keane. His fist finds Saligo. And are they able to find a teammate? No. Rankin was the target. Off hands. Boundary throw incoming.
0: You could hear it heat up as they went forward, but they had no one inside 50. Had to go sideways. From centre wing, they were looking up, but there was no one in there. Needed runners on the outside to keep going and building up to get forward. Phil Thorpe with body wins the hit out. Rankin couldn't pick it up, was too hot for him. The height of the tackle was high. And Laird, true halfback, Adelaide Oval, members side. Got a short offer, missed the first one. From Berry, who gets it back on the handball with a good one-handed mark, was excellent from Saligo. He pumps one down the line. Phil Thorpe high in the pack, strong mark, the big man. Goes under his left, really didn't want to use it. Dirty ball inside 50, it's going to come out of there and in a hurry. Waitman got high, didn't get anywhere near the mark that he wanted. Phil Thorpe ran himself into trouble. All of a sudden, he found himself on his left, and that's not where he wanted to be. Frazier robed it off of Phil Thorpe perfectly, then pumped it long. Keane took the defensive mark. The wide spread from Worrell is going to work. They keep going all the way to the outer side, but Worrell's held it up at true centre-half back. Now gets told he's got to go.
1: So he comes back towards where it came from to Keane. He's got a man to... really put him under pressure here, though. They might get out of it here. Keane, he's got some work to do. Gee, really good pressure there from Davidson. Keane eventually got the ball up the wing, though, where Bonampelli picks it up, puts it onto his left boot. Bulldogs inside 50. It's 2v2. That's a great defensive mark taken down there by Worrell. So Worrell now, again, unsure which way to go. He decides to come member side, well, almost inboard really. Fogarty takes a mark. Had lob on him. Crowd want 50. Not coming. Fogarty now. Middle of the ground. Normally uses it well. Went looking for Tex. Tex had O'Donnell to beat. Beat them both. Boundary line the winner. And it's going to be a lasso just inside or just outside of the Crows attacking 50. So O'Donnell to bring the ball back into play.
0: Not that much of it, Tex?
5: No. No, he's been pretty quiet. I'll get these numbers in a second.
0: Sure ball to Hines. He's probably at the other end of the scale.
5: He's only had one disposal, boys. Tex Walker.
0: Not the output that they'd be wanting from their retiring superstar, the Adelaide Crows. High ball to a one-on-one. Borlase got shoved in the back. Umpire said it was okay. Then a long one just inside 50, but another one-handed mark. Rankin. That's a circus trick. Spreads it wide to Keane. He's got an option a bit further on the outer wing. It's Neil Bullen. He goes longer down the line. Fogarty at the front. It was fisted out of his hands. Miller bounced up perfectly. Now he can roll around. Deliver one inside 50. Walker with body. There he is. Drops it over the top. He's got a runner. He can run into the open goal square. And Cook's got his second. Well, the text gets involved.

0: roses at 13, 15, and 15 for Richards Hines. Rankin polling with 15 disposals as well. I told you, the midfielder are going to be... This is where the Western Bulldogs can actually win this game, and they're doing it. Bontempelli's just starting to get into the game. Yes. These three other three boys are starting to really pile on the pressure. Crows will turn over. All of a sudden, we're back to level.
1: So ball back in the middle. Thilthorpe doing the ruck work with English. Dawson got a kick. Only went as far as Kurt and his teammate, who gave it to Berry. Berry now puts them inside 50. Karmas worked underneath it by Walker. Texas hand pass missed the target. Williams gave it to West. He was looking for Bontempelli, missed him. Chance for Berry to pick up for the Crows. His hand pass cut off though. Bontempelli now with another possession. Finds Artie Jones. Middle of the ground. Crowd not happy with Artie. After he got that free kick which resulted in a goal. Artie didn't have the whistle. It wasn't his fault. Artie kicks the ball deep inside 50. Comes off hands. Ball at ground level. Crowd want ball. It's not going to happen. Wrapped up there was McNeil, the Bulldog player. He's up on his feet now. Ball goes up. Thilthorpe, he slapped the ball. Picked up now, though, by Wakeman. He got a hand pass away to Hines. He's tackled by Curtin. The two number sixes do battle. And it's the Crow number six who wins out, playing on one of the Bulldogs. It's going to be a 50. So Curtin here with the 50 after the whistle. And it was Kennedy who kicked the ball goalwards despite the whistle having gone. And Curtin with his 50 now ends up in the middle of the ground. So tied away here. It's 31 apiece. Chance now for Wakeman to pick the ball up for the Bulldogs. He gives it over to Kennedy. His hand pass went looking for Frazier. Asked a lot of him. He's hard up against the boundary line. And the ball spilled out of play.
0: Lasso.
1: It's a lasso.
0: Off his foot.
1: So
0: off Frazier's foot.
1: Be a Crows free. And Saligo just went to play on. Can't do that. There's a bit of a discussion now between the boundary umpire and the field umpire. Scoreboard update is sponsored by the National Lung Cancer Screening Program. Visit lungcancerscreen.org.au for more information. And the scoreboard, we're all tied away.
2: It has been a cracking second quarter. Ball currently inside 50. Dawson runs out of 50, then rolls around onto his left. Now Curvis tries to defend, got away with it. Archie gets involved. His little ball didn't quite work. Jones bounced over his head. You're going to go back by hand. Miller trying to push off Wakeman, who wrapped him up. Borlase, he gets tackled as well. It's really hot in the kitchen. High one. It's got to land just on the 50-metre arc. English had first bite. Couldn't bring it down. Umpire stuck the whistle away.
1: Neil Bullen's going to be pinged here. Pickles.
2: That he has. McNeil plays on quickly with a handball. Got it wide. Again, they go down the line. Lord Norton, the man they want, is at the back of the pack. Tried the soccer. Didn't get all of it. Crowd screaming for ball. You can hear that on your effects, Mike. Worrell dropped it over the top. Laird went back to Cook. He spreads it wide. Finger-tipping mark is taken. And then hits the handbrake, slows it all the way down. Cook gets told you've got to go. Archie in the pack. Punched over the top by Saligo. Keys with the outside of his boot. Got a one inside 50. Over the top of Bukakamas' head, then fell back into his hands. He threw it on his boot. Rolls fortuitously into the middle of the ground. I think it might be Riley West take the mark. It is.
1: So the Bulldogs now going inside 50. And Waitman's got a mark. Only 30 from home. Crowd not happy. They feel it wasn't a mark in the middle of the ground. There's a real push and shove going on here between Worrell and also Lewis. Replay's just come up.
0: Ball hit the ground, boys, but umpires on the other side didn't call it.
2: Not only wasn't it a mark, it wasn't West either.
1: Well, if it had been
0: Lewis,
1: if it had been cricket season, they wouldn't have got away with it.
0: Snicko.
1: The third umpire would have got involved, but instead, Waitman's got a chance to kick a major, and he's missed it. So maybe a bit of justice. And that's what the crowd

0: believe as well. But the Bulldogs lead by a point. So the Bulldogs, as we get into the last probably stages of this second term, 32 lead the Crows 31.
1: I might have just rattled the umpire by calling the wrong player. He looked up at the box and took his eye off the mark. Dawson, with that left foot of his, gets it out to Rochelli, who's got bucket loads of space. Got a man loose inside 50. Kept his feet when everyone else went down. Threw a handball over the top. Now it goes to Archie, who weaved his way through a couple of bits of traffic and then snapped it through. Back to front footy of the highest order. Callum Archie from the top shelf.
2: Geez, that game opened up really, really quickly. The ball went out on the centre wing of Rochelli, ran his heart out on that far wing, set the ball up with a little bit of kick over to the midfield here in the forward line, amble over the top, got it off to Archie, and Archie snaps a goal. But Crows definitely coming back in this game. And it looks like the midfields are starting to really pile in those possessions, especially Western Bulldogs. So they're coming back to the Crows.
0: Adelaide Crows 6-1-37, leading the Western Bulldogs 4-8-32. It was a two-goal miss, wasn't it, Waitman?
1: Yes.
0: Should have goaled straight down the other end. Archie gets the job done.
1: Their last six games, T-Mac, they've split three each. These two sides don't have a dominant, and this one is going to go right down the aisle. We've had six lead changes already.
0: Incredible. It has certainly been a real arm wrestle. Rochelli came out looking for the ball. Berry got it under his boot. Archie underneath it. One bite, two bite, missed it. Ball still texted really well there. Rob Dale, and Rochelli's been plucked out. 35 from home. Well done by the Texan.
1: I knew what you wanted to say. It was daylight robbery.
0: It was. So Rochelli, probably from about 40 metres maximum, 45 degree angle barely, goes around the corner and gets his second. And the Crows extend their lead to 11 points.
2: Well done by Tex in that contest to get the ball to ground. Let their players run. They give the Crows an opportunity to get the ball on. Ball finds Rochelli in the forward in the pocket, and basically he can just turn around and snap a goal.
1: Loved his play there of Tex, not to go for the tackle, just slapped it out of the player's hands.
2: Just push it forward, gives you an opportunity. Cook just a little chip kick over a little 9-iron, hits Rochelli in the chest and, put the 6 points on the board, boys.
0: So Cook with two goals and a goal assist. He's certainly playing his role.
2: He's working really well. I just have been noticed with the Crows, they've actually been changing McAndrew and Philthorp off in the middle, but also they're both now back on the ground. So it's interesting to see how they're playing their ruck.
0: 3 minutes 52 of exact time left on the clock here, Pickles.
1: English had to be Rover after Ruckman. Might have picked that one up on the mic. Norton held when he never had it. He's trying to bend down to pick it up. He is still in the centre square. Two kicks from home. Lead is wide. It's Artie Jones and he drills him. Hits him right on the chest. And the man who hasn't made himself any fans or any favourites at Adelaide Oval has a chance from about 45 out, 45 degree angle, to kick his second.
2: Yeah, I called the key players. I called Jones as my key player, and he's standing up the game at the moment. He's scoring. This will be his second goal.
1: And the man that kicked it to him.
2: Yes.
1: Artie Jones strides over the 50. Now gets into full momentum from about 30. He's got two. Bulldogs will not go away. We're back inside a goal.
2: Jones knows where the goals are. He definitely lined that up. 35 metres out, puts it straight through. We're definitely seeing a contest of both games at the moment. Hines and Richards in the middle dominating with the 15 disposals each. Rankin with 15 as well. Worrell. Interesting that the Crows midfield do need to pick up. And when they do get there on top, they're actually spreading the ball wide and getting it out to the wings so they can actually get their runners to get the ball in the forward line.
0: As you heard from Pickles, margin back inside a goal. It's 5 points to be exact. Adelaide 7-1-43. Certainly utilised their opportunities. The Western Bulldogs 5-8 38. It's going to be McAndrew and English. The two number one ruckmen going at it. Probably English got it to Frazier, gave it to Richards. So their key midfielders working once again. They're back inside 50. Chance for Worrell to get another possession. Gave it to Hall Kahan. He put Keane under immense pressure. Going to ground was Jones. Ended up though with a chance for now a snap on goal here. Gee, by Davidson, he should have done better. He didn't get enough purchase on the ball. And a chance now for the Crows to relieve from left back pocket. It's Rankin, hand pass to Worrell. Worrell on his left boot now. Goes looking for Philthorpe, comes off hands. Frazier's got it, gets a hand pass away. So the Bulldogs now with Bontempelli. They go inside 50 once again. It was all Crows back there pretty much. Leading the race to the ball though. And going to ground there wanting maybe a free kick was Norton. But it's going to be the Crows who relieve. Is that kept in there by Rochelli? Just hard up against the boundary line from that pass from Miller.
1: Miller right on his defensive 50. Off the left. It wasn't Miller, in fact. It was Miller who got the ball out. Archie knew the decision was going to go to Neil Bullen. So made sure there was no whistle. Neil Bullen runs on. Strong ball down the line. Mark's taken by the big ruckman, McAndrew. He dumps it high. Got one at the back. Mark wasn't paid. Umpire said play on. The quick soccer from Rochelli. Jumped to his feet, got it on his boot. Almost kicked a miracle. But just missed near side. One behind.
0: So the Bulldogs, they worked the ball outside of their defensive 50. They were looking for Artie Jones, but he had two to beat and he couldn't manage that.
3: No, not yet.
0: So the Crows now. With Nankervis. Nankervis, wing, eastern side of Adelaide Oval. Onto his right boot he goes. Kicks the ball inside 50. Philthorpe underneath it. One bite at it. Bontempelli thumped it away when he tried a second. Rankin's got it. Danger for the Bulldogs. His hand pass, though, missed the target. The Bulldogs, they blaze the ball out of trouble. Artie Jones now leading a foot race. Can't keep the ball alive, though. And it's a lasso, and it's going to be a resultant free here going to Worrell for the Adelaide Crows.
1: Start to inject himself, Artie Jones. He's just lifting Tongas.
2: Yes, he's starting to use the crowd as his method of getting the footy.
0: 30 seconds left, boys.
1: So they chessboard at Adelaide. See if they can craft their way forward. Going to come all the way across the back of the square to Keane. He's got an option at centre-half back, but goes even wider. Paul Kahan goes to Archie. Sport out of his hands. It stays in, though. He picks it up one-handed, all class. Paddle over the top from Cumming was good. Siren was even quicker. And that ends the first half in one that has been a cracking first half of footy. And it's the Adelaide Crows by one straight goal.
0: The Adelaide Crows, 7 goals, 2:44, leading the Western Bulldogs, 5-8-38. Goal kickers for the Crows, Rochelli and Cook, both with two apiece. Singles to Keys, Archie and Fogarty. And for the Western Bulldogs, two for Jones, and then singles to Richards, Frazier and Norton. So it's a six-point game at halftime, Tongas.
2: Yeah, look, it's definitely a great game to watch. It's also the skill levels have just picked up. We had rain, we've had wind, we've had dry. So, look, we've had all measures of weather. But, you know, Josh Worrell still seems to find the footy from the back line with 19 disposals. Rankin just ranking them up as well with 17. Richards, and this is where the midfields come in for Western Bulldogs, Richards, Hines and Frazier. In regards to what they're doing in regards to their midfield, they're all on about 16 disposals. So the tale of this is that their midfields on the Western Bulldogs are starting to really just power on in regards to what they need to do. But the way the Crows are actually playing at the moment, they're getting it out. They get your Dawsons, you get your Millers involved, you get Keynes involved. It's starting to bring the forward lines into play. As we saw with Tex Walker, I pointed out earlier in the piece, he only had one touch, and all of a sudden, he started with a, you know, front to the ground. He got a punch in. He got the ball to ground, and all of a sudden, he starts setting up some goals. So, you know, he's adding some flavour in regards to the forward line. But I'm really interested to notice that Philthorpe's running in the ruck at the moment, giving McAndrew a bit of a rest, which is helping the Crows in that midfield against the domination of who the English.
0: It's interesting. You look at the goal kickers. So Fogarty with the first goal of the match, and Norton's got one for the Bulldogs. But no key forward has really been important. When I say important, important on the scoreboard as such, right at this very moment.
1: Well, we said off the top that we both thought that the early goals would come out of the middle, and and that's how it's eventuated, because it's been a when they've come inside 50. It's been helter-skelter in the middle of the ground, so it hasn't been great footy, inside footy. When they've come in a couple of times, it was Norton who was the deliverer into to Artie Jones. Now, the big man needs to be in the goal square, not the other way around.
0: Hey, we're going to take a quick break here. 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This is the elimination final from Adelaide Oval, and it's the home side, the Adelaide Crows, at the moment with the slight edge. They're a goal up at half-time as we take a break.
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0: Came off Locke's hand. Ball now at ground level. Towards the goal. Fogarty. Little shot on goal. Has he goaled it? He has. And T-Mac finds the first goal kicker of the match.
1: Flat ball inside 50. Over the back. Norton right on his chest. Had to be touched. Surely. Standing start. And Richards has nailed it. Norton thought he had marked it. And it fell to Richards. And from a standing start, dead in front, snapped it round the corner.
0: Fogarty cleverly tried to pick out Keyes. Great defence by Dale. Came to Philthorpe. Gave it back to Keyes. He dropped the ball, got it back out. Onto his left boot, Dale. Ben Keyes with the second major for the Crows. He's only about 45 from home. He's got another option. It's Cook. And Cook will mark, virtually dead in front. And will go back from about 42 metres. So Cook on the runway. Home she goes. Home she goes. And the Crows move along to three goals.
1: McCandry wins it down. Rankin dropped it at his feet, created some space. Ristelli! Oh, it was clever from Rankin. But Josh Ristelli had to finish it off. And boy, did he what. Low ball inside 50. Watts Norton is in a two-on-one. Got first bite of it. But standing still and snapping around the corner.
0: Frazier.
1: Smoker Joel Frazier gets himself on the board.
0: So Artie Jones, he was denied a goal by the siren at quarter time. He gets an opportunity now. Difficult angle, crowd not happy. So to the boos and the jeers, Artie Jones on his way. Can he level the scores? Yes, he can. That's a great finish. And he lets the crowd know about it. Blows them a few kisses. I like it.
1: Dropped it to the front of the square. No mark, Norton. Maybe it has been paid. It has. At the first and second, and then took the third as he fell forward. And this will be for three in real quick time. Norton only about, oh, it'll be 20 when he kicks it. And the Southport has nailed his first. Miller bounced up perfectly. Now he can roll around. Deliver one inside 50. Walker with body. There he is. Drops it over the top. He's got a runner. He can run into the open goal square. And Cook's got his second. Into a handball over the top. Now it goes to Archie, who weaved his way through a couple of bits of traffic and then snapped it through. Back to front footy.
4: 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It's the Adelaide Crows taking on the Western Bulldogs for the first elimination final. 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
0: Yes, hope you're enjoying our coverage here of the elimination final between the Adelaide Crows and the Western Bulldogs. The Brisbane Lions, the back-to-back premiers, await tonight's winner. That game to be played, I think it will be next. Will it be Saturday afternoon or Saturday night, boys? Does anyone know?
2: I would estimate it'd be probably Saturday afternoon, but I'll have to have a look at that. Maybe it might be a night game because obviously that's when the crowd will, well, people will be looking at the games.
0: Well, certainly on the Friday night game, we know will be Frio and Geelong.
2: Yeah, I can see having a look on the phone here, so we'll see whether we got anything.
0: Whether it's a Saturday afternoon or a Saturday night game. But anyway, that's what is awaiting the winner tonight. And I would imagine they would be stinging the back-to-back premiers, the Brisbane Lions, after Sydney absolutely did a number on them this afternoon.
2: What a game of football to watch, though. Like I said, I watched a little bit of it. Didn't watch the ending, but, geez, I tell you what, the Sydney Swans were turned on. They actually were really the hard-tackling football. You know, considering, obviously, all this media and all the crap has been going on with the Sydney, players. And, you know, they've just turned off. They've gone, you know what, we don't want to know about it. Let's just play footy. They've put some young blokes in, and those young blokes stood up.
0: Incredible performance to do what they did today to the Brisbane Lions. So, boys, we've got the close one. Yes, it was a close game up to half time last night when Geelong overran Carlton in the second half. But I can't see a team overrunning one or the other here tonight. I think, as you've been talking about, Pickles, it's going to be blow to blow pretty much right to the end.
1: Yeah, I just think that both sides, they know how to control the footy when it's not going their way. They can stop the momentum. And they match up really well, these two sides. So you might get a 2 or 3 goal break, but then that'll be the handbrake. Then they'll settle it down, slow it up, get going the other way. Let's get it in our sharp end of the ground, and we'll generate some score.
0: I think lead changes, you mentioned there's already been 6 so far in just the first half of football.
1: Yeah, there were 6 that I count. Could be wrong. I've named one wrong in the middle of the ground, so I'll go with it, though. I'll see if I can get that for you.
0: Well, the man with all of the accurate stats is Tongas. What have you got for us from that first half
2: of
0: football, Shane?
2: Just in regards, we talked about turnovers, and it's really interesting. There's 43 to 44. So at the end of the day, it is very, very interesting the way the ball has obviously been turned over, but also having a look at possessions. The Crows are actually really having a lot of football at the moment. Their kicks 125 to 96. That shows me that they're getting a lot of footy in hand. Once they obviously get the ball, it's the transition that they're actually doing. Then you start to see the handball game. The handball comes in 95 to 63. But the turnovers have cost Crows immensely in this space. I did call probably halfway through that second quarter in regards to it was going to be a kick-mark game where the Crows started to control the footy a little bit to get themselves back on terms. They did, but then all of a sudden you start the turnovers. So they started dropping the ball in regards to that. Mind you, the Western Bulldogs have done so well in regards to when they do turnover. Their inside 50s are 33 to 25. So you can see the difference in when the Crows make them an error. Western Bulldogs pick it up, and they put it in their 50 line.
0: The scoreboard would probably suggest, you know, the Crows with 9 scoring shots to the Bulldogs 13, that maybe the Bulldogs are leading the inside 50 count. So that is the case, Tongas.
2: Totally, and that's what we're seeing. We're seeing transition in regards to the ball, undisposed contest. I mean, the Crows, untested contest at the moment, 124 to 83. That's huge.
0: Yeah.
2: Uncontested means that they're getting to the football a lot easier with uncontested football. So it means they're getting their handball, their kick game going, and they're starting to dominate in regards to that space. But in regards to it, Western Bulldogs are really just, you know, they're piling that pressure on to get the turnover.
1: And I'd say, Tongas, early in that first quarter, 3 of those behinds were goal-saving tackles right on the line that could have easily gone the other way had it not panned out. I know you called one with the full body saved to get to the line just before the ball did, so it could have easily gone the other way.
2: Totally, and pressure football, and look, if, you know, 32 tackles each on each side, so there's a lot of hard pressure football in this game at the moment, and we're starting to see, you know, turnovers are going to be costly in regards to, you know, either you're going to get the ball and get a goal, or you're going to hold and control the footy.
0: So, Shane, total possessions, the Crows are well in front of the Bulldogs, is
2: that
0: right?
2: At the moment, we're looking at total possessions 220 to 164.
0: Wow.
2: Yeah, that's big in the context of hand on ball.
0: Yeah.
2: But they're not putting that into the forward line to score. And that's where the telling gets things at the moment. Whereas the Western Bulldogs, they're quick, handball ratio in regards to getting the ball forward. They get it forward quickly to score goals.
0: And actually, when I think about that now, like with the Crows with nearly 60 more possessions, but you touched on the fact, even at quarter time, the fact that Worrell and also Keane, that pretty much had like into double-digit possessions themselves. So they're, you know, obviously deep inside their defensive 50, and they'd had plenty of the ball for the Crows.
2: Yeah, and just what I'm watching, like I said, you know, I called it really early. I was trying to say, we're just trying to set up in regards to, for the viewer, for the people that are actually listening, is that the ball is in control when the Crows have got it. They're actually really trying to watch and open up the game by just holding control on the footy, finding a target, and then trying to find your leading forwards of Phil Thorpe and Tex Walker to try and make a contest or get the ball to ground and get your Archies, which Archie, you know, jumped on lob, then turned over. Than, you know, I think Rochelle scored a goal from it.
0: And that's another thing, actually, that you have spoken about with your commentary tonight, Pickles. The Crows, more often than not, they've been trying to switch and go to the fat side. Whereas when the Bulldogs get it, and that's why they've obviously had more inside 50s, they tend to go a lot more direct. Correct. You know, they're not sort of trying to work it around the other way.
1: Which is probably rings true with the players that you're mentioning, Tonkers, that they the kick mark game starts at the back. They swing it across the back. Worrell, Keane.
0: Yeah.
1: And the other one that you mentioned, they get involved across the half-back line, they shift the defence and then they come down either the grandstand side or the outer side.
2: Well, the top 10 in regards to the Crows, you've got Worrell, Rankin, Millerer, Dawson, Keane, Led. What, five of them, or four of them, are actually backmen in the top 10 for the Crows.
0: Tex, what did he end up with by half-time? I know Pickles asked you, deep in the second quarter, and he was still just stuck on one possession, but might have picked up a couple late.
2: Yeah, he's up to three at the moment, but it's the thing that he's doing is just causing a contest at the moment, which he might. It doesn't look like much in regards to stats, but contest means ball to ground. It means you get your players, you know, your keys, your all your little forwards, Archie, start to get their hands on it and get the forward so they can score goals.
0: Well, he did create that goal when he slapped the ball out of Dale's hands, which went to Cook, who then found Rochelle. I mean, that was terrific play by the veteran.
1: And the other one that he took the mark and then tipped it over the top. So
0: that
1: two touches,
0: Cook, wasn't it? Yes,
1: yeah,
0: it was.
1: So two touches, impacts two goals, score involvements from the big man, and all of a sudden your game starts to look a little bit better.
2: And the other, Phil Thorpe has actually he had very low possessions as well with four, but 13 hitouts.
0: Yeah.
2: I mean, you know, like you're not doing much in regards to your attack on footy and hands on and grabbing. But the Crows, I think they actually know that he's actually in a little bit of a dry spot. So they've actually said, you know what, we're going to throw in the ruck. We're going to get you to more hands on. We're going to get you into regards to your ball contest, you know, hands on ball contest in regards to getting the ball down to the ground.
1: And maybe Nixie has realised this isn't going to be a night for big forwards when the rain's coming down. I'll leave them tiny down in the forward 50. Phil Thorpe will leave you in the middle because you mentioned T-Mac that he'd done some long stints in the middle of the ground.
0: Yeah. And that first quarter in particular, he was in there for a hell of a long time.
1: Which gives McAndrew a massive chop out. He's going to be very fresh in the back half of the game.
0: Tonga, so the actual hit-outs, Crows v Bulldogs, what's it actually sitting at, that actual stat?
2: Yeah, I'll just have a quick look at the hit-out stoppage. I'll just go on stoppage just quickly. 25 hit-outs to the Crows, 15 to Western Border. So
0: McAndrew and Phil Thorpe have had the upper hand.
2: Yeah, they're doing real well. But the funny thing is what we talk about, like what centre clearances, and we talk about, and I said the importance of the middle getting the ball
0: out of the middle,
2: Crows, 4, Western Border was 8.
0: Wow.
2: So you can see the immediate touch that those Western Bulldogs boys are having in regards to, I think West is coming into the game because the ball's getting down there, it's on the ground. You're starting to see some real, you know, Bontempelli starting to come into the game. We're starting to see some real, what we got, Richards, Hines and Frazier basically just touching the football, and they're in the top 5.
0: Hey, boys, we're going to have to take our second break. Players are back out on the deck here at Adelaide Oval for the second half of the elimination final. It's the Adelaide Crows, 7 goals, 2, 44, leading the Western Bulldogs, 5 goals, 8, 38. Hope you're enjoying the coverage on the AFL Indigenous Broadcasting Network.
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4: You're tuned to the first elimination final as the Adelaide Crows take on the Western Bulldogs from Garner Lands, live at Adelaide Oval. 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
1: Half time here at Adelaide Oval. And it is the Adelaide Crows who lead this one by 6 points. We've got one that is going to go all the way down to the wire. Adrian Pickles, Terry McAuliffe and Shane Tongeary in the box for you. T-Mac, do you think that you're going to see anything in this third quarter that's going to bust it open? Or is there someone who's going to jump off the page?
0: Well, it's going to be one of the obvious, you would think, to bust the game open. Say for the Crows, it's going to be a Rankin or a Dawson. And for the Bulldogs, it's certainly either going to be the skipper, Bontempelli, or... you know, maybe an Ed Richards, really, that might break this game open. But I just can't see it happening. I just feel even if a team was to edge away and get maybe a 3-goal buffer, it still wouldn't be, you know, unlikely that the other side would all of a sudden be well and truly back in the game and back on terms.
2: Totally. And like looking at the way Bonapelli's only had a handful of disposals, 12, and I also pointed out that you've got Rankin, Dawson, Walker. You know, Walker hasn't had much of the footy, and I thought they were going to be some key players in this game. Obviously, the weather's put a bit of a dampener on it, but it hasn't been in regards to the way that the ball's been transferred from forward to backline.
1: It hasn't been a factor, has it?
2: No.
1: The rain's stayed away, which is good. The radar said it was going to blow over pretty quickly, and it did. It came and left as fast as it got here. But we're all set for a big second half, T-Mac.
0: We certainly are. So it'll be English for the Bulldogs, young McAndrew for the Crows. Second half about to get underway. So it's the Crows by 6 points. Slender lead here. Third quarter. About to get underway. It's yes, Tongas.
2: How's the number of look? We know it's supposed to be a sellout, but how are we going for numbers in the crowd?
0: Well, I'm going to go 52,000 plus.
9: Yeah, I'm reckoning around 52 too.
1: All I can see is that Isaac Rankin has got more oil on him than anyone has ever had.
0: McAndrew has given away a free here to English in the middle of the ground.
10: Play on.
0: So English now.
10: Yeah, mate,
0: he
10: mate,
0: goes
10: mate.
0: Short.
10: Stand.
0: So a chance now.
10: Play on.
0: The Bulldogs, they go inside 50, and it's been overhit there. And a mark taken by Keane. Yet another possession tonight. He goes in short to his captain, Dawson. So Dawson virtually from left half back. He runs out of the defensive 50 now. Comes wing, member's side. It's a shocking kick. Thilthorpe did really well, though, to gather the ball at ground level. Shared a hand pass with Laird, then put the ball onto his right boot. Crows now go inside 50. Cook's got it. Couple of goals in the first half. Gives it to Archie. Onto his left boot. Might have kicked it out of bounds on the fall. He has. So Archie would be disappointed with that. Bulldogs to bring the ball back into play.
1: Told to go quickly. Had this from a standing start. Just get underneath it. Miller got pushed out of the contest. Umpire saw it. He's going to have a chance to... early in this second half, send Adelaide deep into attack.
10: Move it on.
1: Goes short into the pocket. Finds Fogarty. Started the game on fire, kicked the first one. And from about an angle that was as tight as Artie Jones, but a little bit further out. He's got a chance to kick the first of the second half. Right on the apex of the 50 and the boundary. Renowned for having such a straight leg. Gives this one a chance. It's going to fade out to the right. Tex keeps it in. Rolls it back to Rochelle, who's ducked into the ground. Illegally, said the umpire. Well, he's going to have a shot on goal from the other side.
3: 10 metres.
1: Sticks it on the ground, pulls the socks up. I think this might be a set play. No, he's going to go even further. I thought for a second he was just going to scoop it up and run. But he's now going to go the full run up. Even tighter angle. This one's going to have to be the full Captain Hook. Steps inside the boundary, bends it back around. But too short. One behind. In fact, he hit the post.
0: So Dale to bring the ball back into play. Crows lead by 7 points. He's going to go eastern side. He goes looking for Karmas. Finds him up against the boundary line. Rochelle on the mark. So Karmas now. He goes further afield looking for Richards. Went through his hands though. Chance now for the Crows through Rankin. Inside 50. Kick looking for Rochelle. Coming out there to meet him was Williams. Got rid of Rochelle's tackle as well. And then puts the ball onto his right boot. Goes out there looking for Norton or Waitman. Norton gets it at the second attempt. He shares the ball over now with Davidson. His kick, it's been overhit. Gee, crashing in strongly there. It was Dolan. But able to get away from him. The Crows now through Walker. He goes over short. His kick's fine as well. Crows now in short to Worrell. Not 15. Sanders has got him. Got the ball away quickly. Williams has got it now, though. And a chance for Sanders for the Bulldogs. Oh, he dropped the ball. Dropped the ball and he's turned it over. So the Crows now rebound. Miller has got it. Puts them inside 50 and gives it to Rankin. He'll go back and have a shot from about 40 out, dead in front.
2: Pressure football, boys. You have someone coming at you. You make a little mistake. The turnover comes. Costly for Western Bulldogs on that occasion. Turnover gets it to Rankin, sitting right out the 35-metre mark.
0: Yeah, so Rankin is going to go back a long way. Going back as far as a... opening bowler would be here in about 3 months' time. He's making his way forward now. Walking. Now he breaks into a bit more of a faster gait and he sends it straight through the middle. The Crows with the first goal of the second half. And they move along to 8 goals, 3:51. The Western Bulldogs 5-8-38. Might nearly be the biggest lead of the night, 13 points.
2: Yeah, I reckon the Crows have definitely hit. That's 13 points definitely with a thumbs up by Pickles on that call, Terry. But look, Crows on the turnover there. Made it easier. Miller just slots Rankin at the 25-metre mark. He just walks in. After you said, he takes a cricket-style run-up, and he just walks in and just slots it through. And as soon as he kicked it, he just fist-pumped the air, and he knew he goaled it.
1: He got out as big as 11 in the second quarter.
0: Okay.
1: But it's a hell of a run-up. Needs to stop halfway through to get a drink. English and McAndrew. Give that one to McAndrew. But English went back to do some roving. Bontempelli shoved it out of there. Gave it to Richards, who on the left gets it inside 50. Paddling it to himself. Tied on the boundary. Was good work from Dolan. His kick, though, was picked off by Keane. As they have done all night. Swing it. Worrell. Goes to lob. Again, the battle of the sevens. Rory wins out. Just inside the centre square. Pumps it long. Gets it to the goal square. Big fist over the back. Hacked out of there from Rankin. Bukakamas in the front. Charging onto that is Neil Bullen. Sucked away from him by Williams, who's instantly tackled by Archie, who Tongas is putting some sort of a game together.
2: Absolutely. I think that's probably his fourth tackle he's had that's actually impacted on turnovers.
0: Ruck contest now, English and McAndrew. Let's see who can get the ball out of here. Richards tried to soccer it. It ricocheted to Neil Bullen. Neil Bullen picks it up, gets a hand pass away. Curtin put it onto his right boot. Somehow found Tex. Tex goes further afield looking for Phil Thorpe. Can he keep it in? No, he can't. It's going to be a boundary throw in about 20 around from the Crows' goal.
2: Yeah, Tex was looking for that little chip kick. It sort of slipped off the side of the boot, missed Phil Thorpe in the pocket and went out of bounds.
0: So ball about to come back into play. So the Crows deep into attack. They've got the only major so far of this second half. It's a shallow throw in. It bounced in front of both McAndrew and English. Crashing in was Neil Bullen. Come over to Keys. Left foot snap on goal. I think it's gone through. It's bounced right near the line. But Keys has got another. And the Crows all of a sudden have a 17-point lead. Second goal for Keys.
2: Wow.
1: That is a remarkable bit of work on the goal line to protect that ball to bounce through. We get the ability to get to have a look at this one on the replay screen up in the box. Keys high up and under. Phil Thorpe on the goal line. Rolled Laurie Robb out the way, who screamed back and said, "I kicked it," but he was over the line.
0: Interesting this, where the lob did get his boot on the ball.
1: It's touch and go.
0: Here we go.
2: Yeah, they're going to call it, I reckon. Oh, no, he's missed it.
1: Here we go. This is the view.
0: How did he miss it?
1: Yeah, exactly right. It's gone through his legs. Well, umpire's balled it up, so that one is fully and officially registered. Richards bounces his way out of the centre square. Gets it inside 50, only momentarily, though. Cummings combines with Worrell. And Michael Annie, who's crunched. Ball falls out of his hands. Now Bontempelli. Little give. Didn't work. Rankin for Adelaide. Off half-back, they explode. Got it above his head, did Berry. Back to Michael Annie. They're now on centre wing at Adelaide Oval. The Walker, who's got some place and space to run. Goes by hand, though. They stick it to a 12-1. Phil Thorpe. The spoil was good from Lobb. Those two have been at it all night. Shoveled it out to Bontempelli, back inside his own defensive 50. His kick, though, isn't going to stay in. That's a dead set throw and a lasso. Centre wing out of sight. Well, it's got to be one or the other.
0: Yeah, I hear what you're saying, Pickles. So Sanders tried to keep the ball alive. He did, but virtually in throwing motion. But anyway, they just paid the touch, so it's a throw in. So it's English and McAndrew. McAndrew got his hand on the ball. Frazier did pretty well, though. Sort of shuffled the ball forward. It came towards Hines and Nankervis. Going after it again, Frazier. Ball still in dispute. The Bulldogs now with a chance to clear. They go forward now towards their attacking 50.
1: That one will be one.
0: Artie Jones couldn't keep it alive. It'll be a lasso and Miller has ball. So Miller just inside his defensive 50. Goes into Rankin. He's told to play on. He went back to Miller. Miller gives it back to Rankin.
3: Holding.
0: And it's going to be a free to Miller.
3: It's where you are. It's where you are. It's handballed.
1: His numbers. Donkeys.
3: Move away.
0: So free to, I think it's to, I thought it was Miller, but it's actually gone to Rankin.
2: Miller is on 19.
0: So Rankin, almost left half back. He comes down looking for Tex. Beats everybody. Pack of four went for it. Crashing in was Archie. Is that a lasso off Archie? We're about to find out. Now, there's going to be another discussion here between boundary umpire and field umpire.
3: Paddy, signal last disposal.
2: Yeah, Archie knew he put that out of bounds. He put his foot straight on the line, ready for standing the mark.
0: So Frazier's going to bring the ball back into play right by the interchange gates.
2: Rankin on 24, boys.
0: Just racking them up again. Frazier went backwards. So shares the ball back here to O'Donnell. So O'Donnell's got every person on the park in front of him as he kicks the ball down towards the pack, comes off hands, ends up with Richards. Richards goes in short. Well, his target there was Dolan, but it was cut off by Miller. And Miller gives it to Worrell. And Worrell goes for Neil Bullen. So Neil Bullen marks up against the boundary line. Between halfback and wing. Eastern side of Adelaide Oval. Neil Bullen now. Told to go on. Puts the ball onto his right boot. Phil Thorpe, he's not in contention there. Ball now comes back to Neil Bullen, though. West has got it. Gave it to Frazier. They need a goal desperately, the Bulldogs. They've turned it over in defence, I think, here once again. It's going to be free to Worrell and yet another possession.
1: He's about 30 out from his defensive goal. Again, they swing it from the outer side of the members' side. Michael Annie now. And up the line to Miller. He clicks over to the 21 disposals. Walker, true centre wing. Gets onto that right boot. Pumps it long to Phil Thorpe, who's at the back. They work it through Williams. A high ball that came from Davidson. 2-on-1 contest. Gravity never had it. And Keane, the Irishman, goes backwards. They've already set up for the long switch. Hulkahan. It's taking too long to get rid of it. That's weighing down. Umpire says you've got to go. So he goes with a risky ball inside the square. But the risky option paid off because he went to Rankin. It was good enough to beat the 2-on-1. Floating through Williams. Takes a good mark. The intercept. That true centre half back. He has old Donald wide. That's where he wants to go. Finds him just in time. Tex got to him late. Gave him one to go on with. Umpire said, that's going to cost you 50.
0: All right. Crowd didn't like it. So O'Donnell, he'll get just to the edge of the centre square. Attacking side for the Bulldogs. So they'll go into 50 once again here. He went looking for, well, he had quite a few targets there, but none of them were able to peel it off. O'Donnell might be able to take another mark here with the ball cleared by the Crows. So O'Donnell marks. Same distance from home. This time, what's his delivery like? Poor once again, and Laird comes across and takes a mark. They're really breaking down in there, Thomas.
2: Yeah, his ball skills, he's trying to get the ball in long, but he seems to be floating straight across the air and hits the Crows players on the chest.
0: So Laird from left half back, pack of players fly there. Chance for the Crows, perhaps. There's a whistle. Gee, it was a throw there against Soligo. Goes to Frazier.
1: His dad hit some big bombs here, did O'Donnell, but... Is Lab not having so much fun?
0: So Frazier gives it to Karmas. So he goes across the ground now. Every player on the park in front of Bramble as he kicks the ball forward. In fact, it was Butterick. Butterick kicks the ball. Inside 50 they go once again, the Western Bulldogs. Just having a look down there. There must be, of the 36 on the park, at least 26 of them inside the Bulldogs attacking 50. Norton's got it now. Hand pass away to West. West flying shot on goal. It's going to be well offline. Sitting underneath that ball with great courage was Worrell. And he marks in front of Artie Jones. And now goes and finds Rankin.
1: Rankin who's really racking them up. In his own defensive 50 in this third quarter. Once Phil Thorpe again. This ball comes from his lob. He's worn him like a backpack so far tonight. Davis a little step. But jumping all over his back. Coming. Advantage called. Rankin. Quick hands. They're away. Berry. Middle of Adelaide Oval. The bounce didn't come back to him perfectly. Oh. Has to go sideways. His kick's a scrubber. There, Kervis. The overlap is Walker, but goes longer than that to Soligo. Has to break a tackle. Now Walker, standing start, rolls it around. But Williams intercepts. And they will think, I reckon, that they've let themselves down. They had a goal open up, ready to go. Pack, centre wing. No mark taken, fisted out. Sanders chases it out. Umpire's going to throw it in. Tonkins, that was an open goal. That was an opportunity gone begging.
2: Yeah, Tex didn't get a hold of it to try to just slot it, make the ball roll towards the goals, but he kicked it short and hit the Western Bulldog target.
0: Halfway through this third term, Crows lead by 19 points. Western Bulldogs have not scored in this quarter. And they desperately need a goal. The Crows get another one. And they're a chance to go inside 50 here as Neil Bullen wins a free against West. So he's 70 from home, Neil Bullen.
2: Strong tackle that, just put him to ground.
0: The Crows get another one here. The Bulldogs are going to be like a boxer. Basically reeling in the ring. Neil Bullen. He's chipped it up, looking for Archie. Had a good look at it as well. Cleared away by Williams. Sitting underneath it was Norton. Came off hands. Picked up by Davidson. He kicks the ball forward. It's a foot race.
1: Pace.
0: You want to back Artie Jones in here. Michael Addy's giving chase. Jones picks the ball up. He's still 50 from home. Oh, Michael Addy did brilliantly. Jones somehow kept the ball alive. Went into Richards. Richards went around a player. Went goalwards. And it's been marked. No off hands from Worrell. Three from minor score.
2: That was gone begging, that goal. Artie Jones got out of the tackle, but failed to find a player to score a goal.
0: Beveridge, the Western Bulldogs coach, cannot believe it. Opportunity gone begging.
1: We had mentioned a boxer. That was like two boxers at either end. Both had a big air swing. Phil Thorpe sets himself in the pack, but English at the front. Couldn't finish it off. Fogarty had it, lost it. Keys picked it up. They go wide to Walker. Bounced off of his hands. Karmas gets tackled by Walker into the ground. Tex appeals for the free. Umpire says no. I'll risk a ball up close to the boundary. Members side, Adelaide Oval. 17 and a half gone in this third quarter. Lob tracks it. Steadies. Wheels around. Goes in the Norton direction. Fell into his lap somehow. Umpire's paid the mark. He's got a few shorts on. Ignored all of those. And now he's going to have to pump it long, and he does. Jones is down there. So is English. So is Bontempelli. He busted a tackle, then gave it to English. He's got to do the same. Cook wrapped him up. Perfect tackle. Holding the ball. The Cook. A couple of goals under his belt at one end, doing it at the other end. Goes to Curtin, off half back, long to Fogarty and Walker and Lobb. He got pushed out of it. O'Donnell goes underground, then out of sight to Hines, who throws it on his boot and gets the Bulldogs out of trouble.
0: Yeah, they're going down towards their attacking 50, but Jones has got four to beat. He's not doing that. Laird's got it now for the Crows. His kick, though, misses his target, Curtin. So it's a lasso opportunity here. Bulldogs to bring the ball back into play through Hines. Hines goes short. Works well. Finds West. He's a kick and a half from home, though. This is where they're breaking down. So West, he kicks towards the pocket. He's got the lead there from English. He can't hang on to it. Comes off hands. Worrell.
3: Right in. Knocked out.
0: Had the ball spilled out of his hands in a tackle there from McNeil. We'll have a boundary throw in. 35 around from the Bulldogs goal. They badly need one. They trail here by 18 points. Ball comes back into play. English doing the ruck work against Thilthorpe. Thilthorpe got his hand on the ball. He got it down in the Fogarty direction. Fogarty did well. Broke two tackles, then got a hand pass away to Walker. He got a high one. So Tex with a free. Sanders took him high. Big torpedo here from the Texan. Down in the Keys direction. The ball at ground level now. Chance for the Bulldogs if they can keep it alive. Did they keep it alive? Crowd didn't think they did. Play on the call. They're running themselves into trouble though. Bramble goes back to Lobb. And Lobb's kicked it out of bounds on the full. As we check the score, scoreboard update sponsored by the National Lung Cancer Screening Program. Visit lungcancerscreen.org.au for more information. It's Adelaide 9357, Western Bulldogs 5939, margin 18 points.
2: Saligo's hard work there got caused that turnover.
1: They are running in circles. Phil Thorpe, strong mark in the pack. He's got options inside 50. Couple in the pocket. Pick one of them out as well. It's Curtin. He's on a real tight angle. Phil Thorpe went to where the players were. He had plenty of them in that pocket, in the corner. Drilled the ball in. Curtin took the mark. This is a tough kick, Tongas.
2: Yeah, he's probably got the wind and factor in his favourite moment. There's no wind.
1: Goes with a banana. Gets it to Ben, but not early enough. Three for one behind. Margin out, game high, 19 points.
0: So the Bulldogs, just the one minor score in this quarter. They desperately need to pinch a goal or two late here. Williams from right half back. Miller did really well, the All-Australian. He got rid of Wapen, then took the mark, then went across the ground to Borlase. Borlase goes further afield. Keane's got it. Goes short. Finds Nankervis. So Nankervis held up, then hand passed to Keane, who ran past and collected it once again. Now they're inside 50. Rochelle was one of about four or five that flew. English hurriedly got the ball onto his left boot. The ball's come back inside the Crows 50. They've got a chance here through Berry onto his right boot. Big shot towards goal. I think it's going to miss everything. It is, but it does give the Crows an opportunity. It bounces about a metre inside the field of play. And we'll have a boundary throw in right up against the point post.
2: Unbelievable by the Crows. Their pressure football is actually causing massive turnovers for the Western Bulldogs.
1: Still only a three-goal margin, though. They'd want more than this for the effort they've put in. Thrown in inside their 50. Finger-tipping mark. I'm not sure how he hung on to that. That's like a grip ball from Saligo. Didn't see it come out of that pack. He's straight in front.
3: Get going. One more metre, please. One more metre.
2: Just looked like it was a rush kick out of the pack and hit the fingertips of Saligo.
1: He's going to have to kick this one. The full 50. No one back on the line for the Bulldogs. Although English is slowly getting there now. Saligo from 45. Pushes it just to the right. Margin for the first time tonight, out into the 20s. Bulldogs are off and running already.
0: Yeah, Budrick gave it to West. West went further afield down the line. A juggled attempt at a mark there by Davidson. He's been rewarded. So right in front of the broadcast position here, it's Davidson. Wing member side, just inside the boundary line. He goes down to a pack of about half a dozen players. Offhands it comes. Miller has got it now. Gives it to Laird. Gives it to Dawson. They're sharing it around by hand. Borlase has got it now. He puts it onto his boot, looking for Saligo. He's got Bramble to beat. Saligo juggled it. Didn't hold onto it. Crowd wanted a free. Not coming, though. Chance now for the Bulldogs if they can pick it up. Hines couldn't do that. Bramble was able to. Then he lost the ball. And it's now Cook. Cook goes down further, looking for Fogarty. He got rid of O'Donnell. Fogarty now. He dances around another one. He went around Darlan, then laced out Rochelle, but it went through his hands. Lobb's got it now. Gives it to English. English, he kicks the ball forward. And taking the mark now was Frazier. Gets the hand back. That was Gardner. He got the hand pass away, and now Norton's got it. And Norton can go back and have a set shot on goal here. Rochelle disappointed with himself there, boys, and he didn't hang on to that.
2: Yeah, look, it went straight through his fingers. I think he just took his little bit of time to try and take the mark. It slipped straight through. So a turnover from costly turnover from the Crows. Western Bulldogs line up there with Norton 25 metres out, almost directly in front.
0: So Norton going at a second goal tonight. They badly need this as an understatement. Margin 20 points at the moment. He's hit the post. He's hit the post to the delight of about 50,000 inside Adelaide.
1: I've had a few posters, including Keane has run into one.
0: Bring it in. Yes.
1: Play on. Almost knocked it out of the ground. Adelaide restart. The Cook straight up the middle. Then they go wide. Nankervis, the kick was superb. Took the mark in cruise control. In goes low. The Neil Bullen. Takes off straight away and runs. Diagonal ball inside 50. Rochelle was horribly outmanned. Keyes is there. So Saligo. Goes out of bounds, out of sight. Just underneath the big scoreboard, the old scoreboard. Beautiful part of the oval over there underneath the Gavin Wanganese stand. Eddie Betts pocket. Thrown in, English got a hit out. Zoran beat everyone, including Rankin. who has a shot after the siren, but it's not going to count, even though it bounced through. Can you believe that? And with the three-quarter time break, T-Mac, we turn for home. It's a 19-point game.
0: Yeah, and in that quarter, the Crows added 2-3 to just 2 behinds from the Western Bulldogs. So a low-scoring third term. And it's Adelaide 9-5-59, leading the Western Bulldogs 5-10-40. The goal kickers for the Crows, 2 apiece to Keys, Rochelle and Cook. Singles to Archie, Rankin and Fogarty. And for the Western Bulldogs, 2 for Jones. Singles to Richards, Frazier and Norton, who had the last score of that third term when he hit the post with a badly needed goal for the Western

0: key marking forwards, which has been Norton and Gardner, who's been floating back to try and take those marks. But they're actually breaking down in their forward 50 marks. So they're expecting all their smaller forwards to take those oppositions, take those chances to take a mark. But what's happening is the Crows have actually got that turnover in regards to marking. So you've got those tall in the back line there. So Warrells, Keane. So they're starting to really take those marks. And that's what we're starting to see, that turnover from the back line. That's why they've dominated in that back line area.
1: We're turning for home. It's three-quarter time here at Adelaide Oval. Elimination final. No tomorrow for one of these sides. At the moment, it does look like that side will be the Western Bulldogs and that the Adelaide Crows will be heading to Brisbane to take on the back-to-back premiers, Brisbane Lions. But a lot can happen in a quarter of football. Hope you're enjoying the action on the AFL Indigenous Broadcasting Network.
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8: They win the game for us. Three-quarter time here at Adelaide Oval. And we have got still a game in our hands, only 19 points. All that's going to take is for the Bulldogs to catch fire early in this one and they can come home with a wet sail. But at the moment, Adelaide hold all the cards. They're in the winning position. And they would be thinking right now, have we done enough? But don't rest on your laurels, because you give any side in this competition, certainly a final side, a sniff and they can catch fire and cause some real damage. Adrian Pickles, Terry McAuliffe and Shane Tongeiri in the box here for you. Tongers, who do you think? I know you've been sort of in the break. You bang on about Booker Karmas has been moved down the forward line. Is he the man for the job?
0: Yeah, well, look, I think they put a bit of pressure on him to say, look, you haven't done much in the back line. You really need to start getting your hands on the footy. You know, we know the ball's been travelling down there, but look, come on the forward line. I just noticed in their huddle, just quickly, all the forward line boys got around him, gave him a pat on the back saying, come on, come on. So I think that the word's been put out there that the change's been happening. So we'll see where he lines up, but I would say he's going to line up in the forward line.
8: If he does kick an early one, that could be a real fire start.
0: Well,
8: for him.
0: Only just needs to get his hand on the ball to get the ball down and running players. And you know, you've got West, and you've got Bonapelli could, you know, easily just run and kick a goal. And as we pointed out, you know, just you set fire to something, all of a sudden everyone starts, you know, on that bandwagon.
1: So the Bulldogs with 5 goals at this stage, 5 goals 10 to be exact, but they need to kick at least probably 5 goals in this final term to win it, though, Tonga. So
0: yep.
1: Have they got 5 goals in them?
0: Well, look, they have. I mean, we have a look at last week, you know, against Collingwood. They were, you know, they were behind. They were in front.
1: They were.
0: And then Collingwood came back, but they had enough in it just to, you know, the wet sail. They were already home. But at the end of the day, so they have got the team to actually, you know, upset the Crows here. So we'll see how it pans out in this quarter.
1: Just going to have a look who goes to the middle here. So for the Crows, Dawson, Rankin and Berry, and for the Bulldogs, it's going to be Richards, Frazier and Bontempelli. So all of the big names are in there, Pickles, for the start.
8: And you're right on the money, Tongas, because Norton and Booker Karmas are going to be the deepest forwards for the Bulldogs. So I'm not sure if he's paid a hell of a lot of footy down there, but

0: I don't mind it. Something different. Roll the dice. Throw the magnets in the air. See where they land. Give the opposing coach something else to think about.
1: So this is the final term, elimination final here at Adelaide Oval. Adelaide Crows seemingly on their way to Brisbane to take on the Lions. They lead by 19 points. They said Matthew Nix was coaching for his career tonight. Well, it looks like his career will be sustained here at the Adelaide Crows beyond tonight. So the ball goes up. And it's going to be Dawson who picks the ball up from that ruck contest. He kicked it the wrong way, though. Chance now for the Bulldogs through Bontempelli. They go inside 50. He goes long. Couple there. Karmas is one of them. Off hands it comes. And through for a minor score. What do you see there, Tongas?
2: Yeah, well, I thought Karmas was on the back of that one. I thought, yeah, we've called it and called it well. But that ball went through the skirt through for the point.
1: Keane brings the ball back into play. Comes in our direction. He went looking for Cook. He marks right half back. McNeil standing the mark there for the Dogs. Cook told to play on. He comes down the line. Phil Thorpe's his man he wants. Comes off hands. Bontempelli with just like a volleyball slap trying to get the ball forward. Lob went after it. He's still in there working hard. Gives it to West. West went one way, then another. Gets the ball onto his left boot. Inside 50. They go once again. Karmas had a good look at that. Couldn't hang on to it. Going to be a stoppage, though, for the Bulldogs inside 50.
0: Could be a masterstroke here from Luke Beveridge. Ball up right on the 50-metre arc. English won it. Bontempelli falls into his hands, threw it on his boot. That's outstanding. One-handed mark on his knees. Had no right to take that mark, did Will Lewis. Somehow plucked a one-hander.
3: That's your line.
1: What I've noticed about him tonight, boys, he's strong in a contest, Lewis.
4: Just stands, he just puts his pressure around the player, pushes the player to his side, and just lets the ball fall to his arm. So there's the first one, boys.
0: The side needed him to kick a goal, they did that. Bulldogs get the first goal of the last quarter. They've got the first two scores, but that's the one that they needed.
1: So Will Lewis, must be a bit of a story. He's 27 years of age, boys. He's only played the 13 games of AFL football.
0: Tongs has gone diving to the phone, so we might be doing a quick Wikipedia search on him to get some info.
2: Now, I just had my son send me a photo of him and about half a dozen boys watching the game at home.
1: Hope they're tuned into the AFL Indigenous Broadcasting Network. So an important goal there for the Bulldogs. They get the margin back to 12 points. From the restart, it's McAndrew and English. Just about a stalemate. Rankin goes in with Frazier looking for the ball. Umpire's going to try it again. So it'll be McAndrew and English to do it again. English probably got his hand on the ball, but Rankin picked it up. Kicked it in the Archie direction, went through his hands. Ball now in dispute at ground level. It ricocheted there off Phil Thorpe's boot. First to pick it up here was Berry. He got it away to Laird. Laird kicks it down the line. Will it stay in play? Don't think it did. Out of bounds on the fall. So lob to bring the ball back into play.
0: Gets told to go quickly and does. Now Richards, true centre wing, Adelaide Oval, members side. Left footer looks for Karmas as he gets himself to the middle. Runs into the goal square. Now off the right, bending it back all the way through McNeil. They've got some open runners. Busted one tackle. Got it through another. High up and under. Frazier didn't get that at all. Out of bounds on the fall. No score.
1: Gee, that was a missed opportunity.
0: Wasn't it? Had some run, had some loose numbers. Couldn't convert. But all of a sudden, things are happening for him inside 50. Wide ball. At the back of the pack. Stand. Comfortable mark. Not sure how that was taken.
3: Play on.
0: Goes in short.
3: Play on.
0: Finds West. Releases quickly. Into the pocket. Can he keep that in? And can. And bend that through for a miraculous goal. Somehow come up with a conversion.
1: Lewis again.
0: Back-to-back goals for Lewis.
5: Showed his strength again there too, Pickles.
0: And he's got the margin from three goals back to one in the blink of an eye.
2: Yep, Western Bulldogs are certainly throwing the magnets around and put some players in their forward line, which has structurally changed the way they're actually getting the ball in there. Allows Lewis to score two goals. Two quick ones.
1: He's got some skill, Lewis. So, as we mentioned, he's obviously had some sort of a journey. 27 years of age, just game number 13. And he's got himself two goals in this last term. And well and truly pumped life into this game. Once again, margin back to 6 points. Ball in the middle. From that, Berry, was he taken high? He was. Free against Bontempelli. Gave it to Dawson. Dawson onto his left boot. Kicks it out for Fogarty, who marks in front of O'Donnell. Rochelle, cheeky as ever, goes in and reminds O'Donnell, you're outmarked there, mate. Should have done better. O'Donnell didn't like it. Fogarty's going to have a set shot. We're right behind this, boys. Tongas, you're backing him in?
2: Yeah, no, not a problem. I'll put a 50 on him. Just a quick one. Curtin just been thrown in the middle to stand on Daniels, so that'll be an interesting contest for the midfield.
1: So Fogarty, 45-degree angle. He'll probably kick it from about 48. Let's have a look. No, he's missed it. Has he scored even? Is that a mark? No, it's out of bounds on the fall. Phil Thorpe tried to claim the mark.
2: Lost me 50.
1: So it missed everything. So Lobb to bring the ball back into play. I reckon he's been okay tonight, Lobb. So he kicks the ball out to a pack out on the eastern side. It comes off hands. Spills out for a boundary throw-in. Right in between the Max Bashir and Foss Williams stand on that eastern side. Two of the great names of football in this state.
0: We've enjoyed the battle of the sevens, Lobb and Phil Thorpe. Berry lost it, was tackled when he never had it. Had to go back and apply his own tackle. Slam dunk Kennedy. Umpire said that's exactly what happened. He's going to get a free kick. Goes wide. Made a little bit of space as Norton took the mark. Had a runner. Daniels. Richards from long, long range. Goes all the way home.
5: Oh, boy.
0: We have got a game. They've come from 20 points back. And we are all locked up.
2: Wow, what a turnaround. Three goals in 3 minutes. And here we go. Just got to put the pressure back on the Crows. I'll tell you what, the changes have come for the Western Bulldogs. Beveridge has just thrown them some magnets, as we pointed out. What the hell are the Crows going to do to come back from this?
0: Sensational goal on the run. Med Richards. Got himself a couple. None better than that.
1: Backed himself in, Pickles, had a bounce and then let fly from outside 50. That is class. So it's all square here all of a sudden. Crowd trying to come to life. The 19th man trying to urge the Crows on. Up the goes. Berry's got it. Tried to break a tackle. He's gone. Bontempelli got him.
0: Things are happening for him, T-Mac.
1: Certainly are. Bontempelli. Right in the middle of the magnificent Adelaide Oval. Onto his left boot. Bulldogs inside 50 again. Big fly, Northern. What a mark. And the Bulldogs all of a sudden are in front. Will it be 6 points? Will it be 1 point? Don't know, but they're going to be in front. Surely he won't miss everything from there.
2: They've had three quarters of no marking attacks at the footy. Norton pulls one up and now is having a shot at goal. 25 metres out.
1: He's kicked one. He hit the post in the third term. He's dead in front. He's only going to be 38 metres out. This is his job. It's got to be a goal. He's missed it. He's hit the post. They are in front.
2: They are in front. That's the most important thing at the moment for the Western Bulldogs players.
0: Short ball to Laird from the restart. Aaron Norton will be banging his head. Knows he's let himself down there. Strong mark from Fogarty. Long way from home, though. Kicks it over the head of English. Quick kick. That was superb. Saligo drills a low ball to Keyes. It bounces off his leg. Would have been LBW if we were playing.
6: He says it's landed off his thigh. I reckon it might have landed a little bit below the knee, but we'll see how this goes. It's on the floor, if that's the case.
0: That's it, plum, if you ask me.
7: Right on the knee, wasn't it?
0: Yes. Missing leg and off. Knee. Smashing
2: throw
0: in the middle.
2: They called a throw-in.
0: Got away with murder there, did Ben Keys. McAndrew and English will lock horns. About 40 out from Adelaide's goal. They currently trail. Grabbed it out of the ruck, did McAndrew. Dropped it into the lap of Dawson. He got rid of it. De Bontempelli, whoever that is. Booker Karmas in a one-on-one wrestle. Ball stays alive. Laird paddled it. Nat Kermis goes back to Laird. Off his boot, high. English sitting back in defence. Dropped one he should have taken. Had to pick it up off the ground, the big fella. It was a long way down. Umpires put the whistle away. Frazier digs in. Release is okay. They run it across their own goal square. Now out to Daniel. O'Donnell. He goes down the line. That's who I've been calling him all night. Davidson goes out of bounds. They've turned it over.
1: Yeah, wasted opportunity there. So Mike Alani to bring the ball back in. He comes across to Borlase. Borlase now. He goes in short. Asked a lot of Nankervis, but Nankervis was up to it. Marked in front of Lewis, who's been the hero in this term with two goals for the Bulldogs. Berry's now got it. He's still at centre-half back, though. He's going to switch the ball all the way across the other side once again that they've done so often tonight. He's got Worrell. His kick's perfect. Worrell now. He finds Cumming. Wing. Eastern side of the ground. Comes in board now. Onto his right boot. Looking for Thilthorpe. Crowd says it all. Thilthorpe marks in front of Lobb. Won't be easy. He's going to have to kick it probably 47 metres, almost up against the boundary line.
2: Very good shot from here of Thilthorpe, but there's no wind in the air, so I dare say he's probably going to put a six-pointer on the board for the Crows, but let's see how he goes.
1: Might even be his first shot on goal tonight, Thilthorpe. Yep. I know he hasn't got a major. So this is to maybe put the Crows 5 points in front. If it's a point, we'll be all square once again. He's goaled it. He's goaled it, the big man. Thilthorpe with a major. And the Crows are 5 points in front. We're nearly halfway through the final term as we check the scoreboard. Sponsored by the National Lung Cancer Screening Program. 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And it's Adelaide leading by 5 points. They're 10-5-65. The Western Bulldogs are 8-12-60.
2: Definitely. The Western Bulldogs put a bit of pressure on the Crows with the first three, but to come back the way they have. Just want to put a little bit of well done to Archie in that bottom corner. He put his hand in to get the ball out, which then turned the ball over. But the turnover from the Crows to get the ball back for Phil Thornton to have a goal was well done by the Crows on that turnover.
0: Norton clunked a massive mark at the one end of the ground, Thilthorpe at the other. The difference was Thilthorpe converted. Now he's into the ruck, wins the hit out. Goes back defensively. Curtin's there. You heard Tonga say he's been pushed into the middle of the ground. Rolls off half back. Handball over the top from Dolan. Creates some space. The wide ball bounced off the chest of Keane. And out of bounds, centre wing, out of side. There's your attendance, 51,370.
5: We were 630 out.
2: Like 52,000, 700 off.
0: And they're having a ball so far tonight. Williams won the ruck contest. Then Kervis, now Thilthorpe. Standing start, got it onto his boot. Turned it over, the whistle's gone. Kicking in danger, you don't hear that very often.
2: Third umpire called that from the other side of the ground.
0: Ben Keys is going to be the recipient. Pushes back hard off the mark. He's still on centre wing on the outer side of Adelaide Oval. It's up and under his kick, had the wrong club. But Walker got himself to the front. The kick was a poor one coming in. So often though, the forward reads it best. Got himself to the front of the pack and took a pretty comfortable mark.
2: The crowd have just erupted with Tex making that mark. So the crowd favourite now having a shot on goal.
0: Wouldn't they love this?
1: They'll be disappointed with that, the Bulldogs and Beveridge and the coaching staff.
0: Tex, stutter step from 55. Strokes it and loves it. The Tex is on fire. Rings out loud around Adelaide Oval. Crowd, and they're up by 11 points.
2: Crowd have absolutely erupted. Standing ovation for the big Texan who's just slotted his goal. He's definitely a crowd favourite. No, you
1: can't. The biggest roar of the night. And the Crows are 11 points in front. We're probably halfway through this final term. So Adelaide 11-5-71. Western Bulldogs 8-12-60. Bulldogs to their credit. 20 points down at three-quarter time. They got back level. The Crows have hit back and go 11 points clear.
2: Rochelle's running late off this throw up, so it'll be interesting to get might get a warning of the Crows.
0: There's plenty more chapters of this story still to go though, T-Mac.
1: So Gardner back in the ruck now against Thilthorpe. Dawson tried to slap the ball forward, but only got as far as West. West now on his left boot. Bulldogs are inside 50. Miller takes a great mark. Hasn't been a night for Waitman. And Miller up. He goes across his lines and just goes short. So Nankervis, he dabs it in short as well. Michael Lanny, they share it around in the defensive 50. Not 15, you heard that from the umpire. Dawson now, onto his left boot. He kicks it out there. He asked a lot of Curtin, he had two to beat. One of them was Bontempelli, Dale was the other. In the end, the boundary line wins out, we'll have a ball in. Crowd very much alive now, the 19th man. Tex brought them to life. As you heard from Tonga's biggest roar all night, and they were up on their feet for the champ. And now they're chanting Adelaide. Bontempelli at ground level. Couldn't pick it up. Hall Kahan did. Curtin socketed the ball. It's back with Bontempelli though. Gives it to Hines. Gets a hand pass away to Gardner. Gee, that was sloppy. Turned it over. Rochelle's got it. Went looking for Neil Bullen. Might have kicked it out of bounds for a lass. Who he has. Neil Bullen couldn't keep it alive. A chance for the Bulldogs to go forward once again.
0: Desperate lunge to see if he could get a fingernail on it, but he couldn't. They go back inside 50. Bukukama's got himself to the front. Here's the ace up the sleeve.
8: Mark, just back a meter, please.
9: Just out with him. Go with him.
0: Nowhere near the noise for Bukukama's when he takes a mark, as there was at the other end for big Tex Walker.
1: He's kicked one goal this year. I know he's been playing mainly defence, or probably all defence, but he has kicked goals in his career. He's kicked 21, but only one this year.
2: He is there for his marking ability and making a contest, and so here we are, pointed it out. Can he score this goal?
0: Hasn't had a more important kick this year, you wouldn't have thought. From right on the 50. He's got a good piece of that. But he's just gone to the short side.
2: Unfortunately, he's a backman, and look, they are counting on fours to score goals, and he's been thrown in there, so hopefully he can score one for the Western Bulldogs.
1: Dawson's going to bring the ball back into play. You go, Pickles.
0: Short ball, straight up the gust to Miller. Went back to Dawson. Hit the deck, half volley was picked up. Dawson wants to go out wide, but he's missed his target, and Hall Kahan. Dogs have got to turn this over. Can stick it back in 50, inside 50 pretty quickly through Waitman. But he's delayed it. He's got to go backwards.
9: Stand.
0: To Williams. He's also on the go slow. High one. Bukukamas is there. Bontempelli got high and thumped it out. We'll have a boundary throw in inside the Bulldogs forward 50, about 40 out from their goal. They trail this one by 10 points, but they now have the enemy of the time as well.
1: So ball back into play. Thilthorpe doing the ruck work against the Gardner. Thilthorpe got it, but he put it straight down West's throat. Was he? Yeah, he was taking too long to get rid of it. He's been pinged holding the ball. So Soligo from left half back comes backwards to his captain Dawson. He's on the last line of defence. He's in the goal square. He just chips it short. Keane's got it. He goes short in turn.
10: 2 metres back.
1: So Worrell now. Left half back. In fact, it's Curtin, I should say. Curtin, left half back. He goes further looking for Walker. Williams went after it, dropped it. Walker went and picked it up. Got a hand pass to Rankin. It's in good hands. Rankin now kicks the ball down towards the attacking 50. It's a foot race. Lobb wins the race. Gives it to O'Donnell. He was wrapped up by Keyes. Had no prior. But gee, that was great work by Keyes. The crowd loved it. And we're going to have a ball up inside the Crows attacking 50. Thilthorpe got rid of Gardner. Put the ball onto his right boot. Bounces it towards the goal face. Just across the face for a minor score. Gee, that would have been some goal by the big man. Crows now 11-6-72. The Bulldogs are 8-13-61. Margin 11 points.
0: I don't know if we give out an award for tackle of the night, but Ben Keyes could just about take that one home. They swing it out wide, out of side to the Bulldogs. Norton in on one-on-one. Got first touch. Bounced it in front of himself. Missed Hines. Had to go back and get his own ball, did Hines, and he did. Williams then was tackled, almost had an air. He paddled it to himself. Hulkahan gave it back to Keane from a standing start. Only got it as far as Lobb. Took a good defensive mark. They fanned wide.
10: You, mate, you.
0: To the members' side for him. Which is where the Bulldogs want to go. He's told he's got to go. He dribbles one to the outer side. Laird picked it off. Ducked his head. Williams come out of, looked like he'd just come up from nowhere. Popped out of a sprinkler hole. Richards. It's got Waitman all by himself and he missed him.
2: Yes, the Bulldogs are on then, but turnover's costly.
0: And out of bounds, untouched. Going to be a lasso and brought in from the other end. T-Mac went in trouble. Break glass. They put the skipper behind the ball and they've done it again.
1: Yep, 6 minutes 38 left on the clock. That's a real time. So, still plenty of life left in this game as Thilthorpe takes a great mark. Plays on immediately. Onto his right boot. Should be a mark and is. And Fogarty could nearly go back and ice the game here. I know that's a big statement, but if he kicks this, the margin's 17 points. And the Bulldogs would need 3 goals in about 6 minutes of actual game time.
0: Well, even a miss and a point means they need 3 scores. 2 of those goals and a, well, 3 goals to get in front. So it's a real life or death kick for Fogarty and for the Bulldogs.
1: He kicked the first goal of the night, Fogarty. This is for a second. And it's for a 17-point lead for their home side. Fogarty, dead in front, 45 out. Goal umpire, only movement was to look at as the ball sailed over his head. Adelaide, 12-6-78. Lead the Western Bulldogs, 8-13-61. Margin, 17 points.
2: Just watching the last 5 minutes of the way the Crows have actually been playing, they've just been holding the ball in the back line with the captain, just basically controlling it. I think they've just made a couple of errors where they got the ball and went out of bounds and turned over. They could have been costly. If the Western Bulldogs had scored from them, we get a totally different ball game. But right now, we've turned around the game, allows the Crows to be able to get the ball to their forward line structure quickly, and then you can start seeing the breakdown. You know, you get Tech scoring goals, and you get, who was that, Thilthorpe? No, it wasn't Thilthorpe.
1: Fogarty.
2: Fogarty.
1: Thilthorpe kicked it to me.
2: Fogarty.
0: And is this on the back of losing a few last year? Now you've got a bit of experience. Now you know what it's like. Back into the middle. Pancake between the two ruckmen. Rankin picked it up, got a high one. Almost went up and down. Bontempelli takes a safe mark. He'll want to get going quickly. Goes wide to Williams. He's racked up touches. He pumps it long. Inside 50. But Kukamas went through his hands. Got out the back. Artie Jones didn't bounce up to him. Miller wrapped him up. Brought him to ground. Umpire says, I'll have it. About 25 out from the Bulldogs' goal. McAndrew won the hit out. Adelaide have got some numbers of the foot. One of them's Rankin. Can't get out of there. We'll do it all over again. Berry slipped out of his hands. Rankin tumbled it forward in the middle of the ground. Lob eventually picked it up. Quick hands to Butterick. Now Sanders gets it back inside 50. Norton got shoved off it. Couldn't complete the mark though. Was Lewis, who's been the veteran or has been the star. Only 17 games in 35 years or whatever that equation is, T-Mac. But he's been he's kept them in it in this last quarter. They need him to go one more time.
1: He certainly has. West tried to crash through a pack there from that stoppage. He was wrapped up by a couple. We're going to go again. Ball up. 35 out from the Bulldogs' goal. McAndrew tried to get a kick away. Eventually Rankin did. Kicks it down towards Walker. Comes off hands. Rochelle picks it up. O'Donnell's got him. Tackles him out of bounds. Boundary throw incoming. Let's have a look here. We've got 4 minutes 18 left on the clock. And the Crows lead by 17 points. So the ball about to come back into play. McAndrew and English. It was a shallow throw in. Picked up now by Richards onto his left boot. Puts the ball inside 50. There's Lewis, that man again. Tried to get a hand pass away. Didn't work. Bontempelli socketed forward towards Karmas. Came off hands. Norton, did he take his man high there? Umpire said no. Karmas nearly got decked. I should say nearly got decked there. Umpire's going to come in and ball it up. About 15 out from the Bulldogs' goal.
2: Crows are playing a spare in the back line.
1: Ball up. McAndrew got his hand on the ball. And it's gone out of bounds for a throw in. 35 around from the Bulldogs' goal.
2: Archie's gone down on the back line. It's caused a little bit of disruption in there. To see how that works out for the Crows.
0: This simply has to be a goal coming out of this ball in, which is 25 metres around. Inside the Bulldogs 50. English patted it to himself. Got some numbers at the full. Sanders threw it back inboards. Strong tackle applied by Lewis, but didn't eventuate into anything positive for either side. Ball up, about 40 out. One by McAndrew. Kept in by Bontempelli. Forward handball to Richards. Banana! Just missed. Near side. Margin back to 16 points.
1: Time running out here for the Bulldogs. Time is their enemy.
11: Bring it in. Play on.
1: So Miller brings it back in. Pinpoint accuracy. Finds Cook. Right half back. Just outside of his defensive 50. Crows leading by 16 points. Goes short to Fogarty. Kick the last goal. Probably the sealer for the Crows. So Fogarty now puts it onto the right boot. McAndrew marks. Hand pass away quickly to Neil Bullen. He took a bounce. The ball never came back. He got a shove in the back though. And he got another one. Frustration there for the Bulldogs. And Neil Bullen now, with the free, goes in short to Cook. 60 from home. So Cook now.
11: Play on.
1: Told to play on. Just on 2 minutes to play. Kicks it long. Big fly. Snap on goal.
2: Rankin.
1: Unbelievable. Rankin. Goodness me. What can he not do?
2: Nearly mark of the year. Falls down to the ground. Hits Rankin on the chest. He snaps a goal.
1: Slow to get to his feet here. Was Dawson. Was he the flyer, Dawson?
2: Dawson was the flyer.
1: We're getting another look at it here. Dawson with a big leap. Came down heavily on his back. And then Rankin. How did he kick that?
2: Unbelievable.
1: It's just not possible.
2: That's goal of the year.
0: Angle was so tight, running towards the boundary, away from goal. Somehow snapped across his left-hand shoulder.
1: Ridiculous.
2: Unbelievable. Lucky I saw it with my own two eyes.
1: So the Crows lead by 22 points. 2 minutes left on the clock. Ball back in the middle with Pickles.
0: He is in hot, hot form, is Isaac Rankin. Bulldogs keep coming though. Richards straight down the line into 50. Blair takes the mark. Once again, they fan for him, Michael Annie, as they've done so well and so often tonight. In one side, out the other, Dale getting his, he's getting, officially getting his pants pulled down. Cumming applies the piggyback. Umpire says, I'll have it.
2: Rankin with 34 disposals, two goals, boys.
1: What a player.
0: Handball over the top is going to be okay. Now Kervis. Then Miller. Late whistle. Being held is Fogarty. Centre wing out of sight of Adelaide Oval. They slowly run forward for him. They know the time is of the essence to the Crows. Every second is valuable. They stick it into the hands of Ben Keyes, who's played his part. Now they're going to chew up the juice and really enjoy this moment. It's been a long time since these fans have had a win. Matthew Nix up on the screen, the crowd goes nuts.
1: They certainly are. Standing ovation around Adelaide Oval right at the moment. There's about just over 60 seconds to play. Cook's got it. Wing, member's side. What's he got to field? He's got a couple of options. The kick. He was looking for Rischelli. It's at ground level. Rischelli kept it alive. He can kick a goal. He has. Rischelli with a third. And Adelaide have raced out to a 28-point lead right at the death. And it is the death for the Western Bulldogs 2026 season.
2: And the Adelaide crowd have stood up. Appreciation of a coach who has had it put to him on a platter saying, if you don't win this game, you will not be coaching next year. And they have stood up and clapped. Now that shows me the power of people.
0: Didn't win a quarter. Didn't win a quarter in the last final series Fogarty last year. And they've won every one today.
2: Fogarty and Tex. Tex is back on. Fogarty's off. Crowd going nuts for Tex.
0: And Tex screaming at the
2: one
0: crowd.
2: One minute left. Give Tex one more goal.
0: Did you see him screaming at the crowd as he run on?
1: I think there's 36 seconds left.
0: McAndrew and English. We'll go at it again. English. Comfortable win out. Frazier. Bontempelli. Little give is good to Richards. Goes back to Bontempelli. The superstar drills one right down the spine to Norton, who gave it back. And that's a sensational running goal out of the middle. Finished off by Hines. But it's all going to come to nothing.
1: Yeah, so a consolation goal right at the death here.
0: But there might have been sadness.
1: But 19 seconds left on the 19. Clock. Can we get it to Tex within 19 seconds?
0: We'll give it your best.
1: Well, that took them 17 seconds, the Dogs, to get that goal.
0: That was Sanders, I think.
2: Rankin. Rankin's off the ground. 15 seconds has been put up with a sign on the side of the crowd going off with Rankin with 34 touches and resting him for the 30 seconds.
1: So ball back in the middle. English and McAndrew off hands. Now to Dawson, the skipper. Can he find someone inside 50? No, cut off by Lobb to the boos of the crowd. They wanted Tex.
2: They want Tex.
1: I reckon that's it, boys. Miller with a clever little touch on to Dawson. There's the siren. The Crows are on their way to Brisbane. Adelaide get the job done by 22 points as we listen to the song.

0: Yes, the mighty Adelaide Crows, they were mighty tonight, withstanding the challenge from the gallant Bulldogs. In the end, it was the Adelaide Crows, 14 goals, 6.90, defeating the Western Bulldogs, 8 goals, 14, 68. Goal kickers for the Crows. Rochelle led the way with 3, 2 each to Keys, Cook, Rankin and Fogarty. Singles to Archie, Phil Thorpe. And the loudest cheer of the night was when Tex slotted through his. For the Western Bulldogs, we had a couple each to Richards, Lewis and Jones, and singles to Frazier and Norton. Rankin with the goal of the night with, was it the last goal of the night, boys, or did Fogarty kick the last? But that goal, of, I think Rankin was the last.
1: One. Last, and it was probably the...
2: Rochelle in the running into the opening
1: that's
2: goal.
1: That's right, yes. Rochelle. Forgot about that one. But no, Rankin's goal, oh my God, that was amazing from the pocket. Almost where the point post is to slot that through.
0: Well, boys, it was an arm wrestle all night. We felt it would be this sort of a game. We thought it would go all the way to the wire. The Crows did bust the game open to an extent in the third term, a low-scoring third term, and went in at three-quarter time with a 20-point lead. You know, we doubted probably at that stage, if we're being totally honest, whether the Western Bulldogs could get back. All of a sudden, they were back level and, in fact, took the lead by a point as well in the last quarter. But the Crows, to their credit once again, they responded when they had to as well, and in the end they had a decent margin at the final siren.
2: Yeah, they were running hot, the Bulldogs, as you said, when they got back in front, and would have been thought, thinking that, well, there's no reason that we're going to stop and not going to keep going from here. But Adelaide, as they had all night, were able to just to put the handbrake on, slow it down, cool things down, and as you've been saying, Tonkers, slow it down across halfback, get hold of the footy, and then get something going the other way.
1: Yeah, and it just seemed a bit like a little bit of a challenge there for the Crows. That, you know, Western Bulldogs, as we pointed out, as you said, we probably see the Western Bulldogs needing to come out and really put challenge the Crows in this game. As we watched the two coaches just meet in the middle, just quickly on screen, and they just shook each other's hands, which was quite it was good sportsmanship for both teams. The end of the day is that the crowd really stood out in the last 5 seconds of the game, just basically clapping for the Crows. You know, knowing how hard it was last year with losing the two finals, but to have a finals win at home has been challenging for them. But I sort of pointed out in regards to this game was that Western Bulldogs needed to really put a spark, and we know, Pickles, you pointed early, they needed to actually put something on the ball, which they did. Pressure was put back on the Crows. The Crows, to their credit, had come back. So it was a great game, T-Mac.
0: Just looking at Tex, boys, he's in the middle of the ground here right at the moment with his 3 small children. So this is going to be interesting to watch this. This is Texas' last ever game at Adelaide Oval, just to see what unfolds in the next probably 5 or 10 minutes while the Crows are still out on the park, saying thank you to their fans because this is their last home game for the season. They're off to the Gabba next week to play the Lions.
1: And Rusciuto's going to interview him with a big high five and congratulations to him. So, he's just one of those players. He's just a well-liked guy that's done something fabulous for the Crows in regards to over 700 goals for this team. He's a one-team man, so he's done really well for the Crows. I'll point out a couple of things in regards to it. Obviously, we know that Josh Worrell in the back line was just such a great player. You know, in regards to what he did, he just got to the ball. He's basically taking those marks and getting the ball out. He had 34 disposals, boys. Yeah. You know, Rankin was actually behind him, but last couple of moments, Rankin shot, to equal it 34 touches as well. So both those boys, in regards of midfield and back line. But as we know, the back line were actually very strong with the Crows. I sort of pointed out in regards to Norton and Gardner were the only two leading forwards for Western Bulldogs, and they were actually wanting the ball to fall to ground, but they had to make a change. Mm. They put Coombs back there to hopefully create something, which did a little.
0: But he had a shot on goal as well, which was important. They were probably still in the game right at that stage.
1: Totally.
2: We provided something different. It was another option that all of a sudden Matthew Nix had to deal with that wasn't there originally. Flew for some marks, got his hands on one, and who knows, that goal goes through from him, and it could have been something completely different.
0: So, boys, will they cheer Tex off here? I've watched the Crows, so that they've been, most of them have been around to all of their faithful, so they're now just waiting, obviously waiting for Tex to return to them. Tex still with Mark Rusciuto
3: in the middle of the ground having a chat. Will they actually cheer him off here? I mean, there's still a game to go.
1: You would think so.
2: I think they'll definitely channel him off.
3: Yeah.
2: He'll definitely walk through the tunnel. But, I know what you're saying in regards to the farewell of on the shoulders is very much a, that's the end of it, I'm not playing again. Yeah. Not a see you later ground.
3: And we're looking at the coach and captain on screen now as well, Matty Nix and Jordan Dawson. Dawson, how good was he at the All-Australian night, by the way? You mentioned earlier tonight, Tom, as he was, there's Neil Bullen on screen as well with his young one. Tex now just applauding right around Adelaide Oval. So many people have actually stayed for this moment. They want to see actually what happens here. They want to see Tex all the way off because yep. This is the last time they will see the great man in a Crows Guernsey walking off Adelaide Oval. He's waving to the members, waving in our direction here, boys, and they are lapping it up.
2: Probably ecstatic that he's got all three kids in the Crows Guernsey rather than the rogue Collingwood Guernsey that often gets out there.
3: So Tex making his way down towards his teammates. But Jordan Dawson, I was just touching on him, All Australian night. How, you know, we know what a great player he is, what a great leader he is, and showed his humility and how humble he was, and, you know, what he's been dealing with his family, obviously, this year with, you know, the devastation within his family group with the loss of his brother, and the way he just got up and
1: just
3: spoke
1: the way,
3: so honestly.
1: And the way Gawn was just basically saying, look, you know, just let's take it from a captain who I respect, and for mental health for men right across the country, and not only that, the country, the world. But the fact is that, you know, men's health needs to be looked at. And for Jordan Dawson to stand up and, you know, proudly say that, you know, he hasn't got, you know, things right over all his life, but, you know, to know that he was there for his brother and almost, the fact is the club.
3: Almost feel like we should be clapping Tex here as well, boys, as he goes on.
1: Yeah, give him a clap. So come on, lads.
3: They're going to play the song for him again as well.
1: And he's going to all the boys and giving everyone a high five on the way out, so... up both avenues as they give him a cheer. We're going to cheer him off, I hope. We'll see how we go. We get a hug.
2: It's going to be one that Matty Nix is going to have to make sure he keeps under check so that they don't spend all their emotional tickets with still a game to go.
3: So the Texan, I think they were contemplating whether they would cheer him off, but he's just going to walk off. Another final wave to those up in the riverbank stand. What a great moment, boys. This is real goosebump stuff.
1: Yeah, my hair's standing up. Long-time Crow supporter. And, you know, he puts a bit of a lump in the throat watching someone of that stature. You know, not only just within this crowd, but there's certainly a lot of people at home probably clapping the TV as well. So congratulations to Tex on his astounding career. And this is the last game here at Adelaide Oval.
3: Hey, boys, we might take a break. We've held on for a fair while, but we wanted to certainly soak all that up and share that with you with the Texan leaving the ground. We'll take a break here. Hope you've enjoyed the coverage on the AFL Indigenous Broadcasting Network. The Crows are home tonight by 22 points. They're away next week. They take on Brisbane at the Gabba.
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3: Miller has got it, puts them inside 50 and gets it to Rankin. He'll go back and have a shot from about 40 out, get in front. Now he breaks into a bit more of a faster gait and he sends it straight through the middle. The Crows with the first goal of the second half. He bounced in front of both McAndrew and English. Crashing in was Neil Bullen. Come over to Keys, left foot stamp on goal. I think it's gone through. It's
0: bounced right near the line. But Keyes has got another. And the Crows all of a sudden have a 17-point lead.
2: Finds West. Releases quickly into the pocket. Can he keep that in? And can. And bend that through for a miraculous goal. And a little bit of space as Norton took the mark. Had a runner. Daniels. Richards from long, long range. Goes all the way home. We have got a game.
0: Worrell now. He finds Cumming. Wing comes inboard now. Onto his right boot. Looking for Philthorpe. Crowd says it all. Philthorpe marks in front of Lobb. If it's a point, we'll be all square once again. He's goaled it. He's goaled it, the big man. Philthorpe with a major.
2: He's up and under his kick at the run club. But Walker got himself to the front. The kick was a poor one coming in. So often, though, the forward reads it best. Got himself to the front of the pack and took a pretty comfortable mark. Tex, stutter step from 55, strokes it and loves it. But Tex is on fire.
0: Plays on immediately, onto his right boot. Should be a mark and is. And Fogarty could nearly go back and ice the game here. I know that's a big statement, but if he kicks this, the margin's 17 points. Dead in front, 45 out. Goal umpire. Only movement was to look at as the ball sailed over his head. So Cook now told to play on, just on 2 minutes to play. Kicks it long, big fly. Snap on goal.
1: Rankin.
0: Unbelievable. Rankin. Goodness me. What can he not do?
1: Nearly mark of the year. Falls down to the ground, hits Rankin on the chest. He snaps a goal.
0: The kick, he was looking for Rischelli. It's at ground level. Rischelli kept it alive. He can kick a goal. He has. Rischelli with a third. Wilson, there's the siren. The Crows are on their way to Brisbane. Adelaide get the job done by 22 points as we listen to the song.

0: You're tuned to the first elimination final as the Adelaide Crows take on the Western Bulldogs. From Garner Lands, live at Adelaide Oval. 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
1: Yes, welcome back. Adelaide Crows running out winners tonight by 22 points, and boys, well, it was a different season. We had the wild card for the first time this year, and the team 7th to 10th, they're gone. So the top six are the six that are alive.
2: And what a challenge it's going to be for not only the Crows, we've got Sydney, who've just absolutely come away with a big win today. We've also got Hawthorn. I would never have thought that they would win that game over against Frio. We've got Frio, who need to come back from where they, they're losing against Hawthorn.
1: Well, you boys are tipping Frio to go out in straight sets.
3: Yeah, I think they're toasted.
2: I reckon they're gone.
1: Toasted.
2: They're gone. Cooked.
1: Gee whiz, I reckon. Well, they'll start favourite at home next week.
2: Well, you'd think
1: Geelong,
2: so.
1: And obviously Brisbane will start favourite against the Crows. And,
2: I mean, Geelong didn't start off that strong this week. I mean, they were playing for their lives, really. And then Dangerfield comes out of nowhere and, you know, has a ball tear of a game. For me to see, you know, Frio, they're going to have to dominate this game.
1: Yeah, well, as I said, they'll start favourite. I still would back them in to win. And then if they happen to get across the line, they'll have to travel to Sydney to play Sydney in a prelim. And the winner of Adelaide and Brisbane next week will go to Melbourne to play Hawthorn in a prelim.
2: Yeah, well, I wasn't really on the Swannies until I watched today and I thought, geez, those Swans, they really play well.
1: Well, I mean, they are significant outs, the players that have been banished from this season. And then to lose their captain Mills so early in the match today as well. I mean, that is fantastic from the Sydney Swans.
2: Unbelievable. I mean, knowing full well what they're going through with players, with the media, with police, with, you know, just everybody bombarding them, all of a sudden, you've got to come up against, you know, the last couple of games and go, well, we've got to just lock everything out. We're going to put new players in, five new players, mind you, bring them in, and then go, you know what, guys, just go for it. And I think it's just been a telling story of what the Swans have actually done this year.
1: But I think it's fair to say that two of the five would have been all Australians. Certainly Heaney would have been.
2: Oh,
1: and
2: absolutely.
1: I think Warner probably would have been.
2: Warner was
3: certainly would have been in the squad.
1: Yeah.
3: But you wonder if it isn't the... can't wait to get to game day because none of that affects us now.
1: Yeah.
3: It's all shut out. We're on the ground. We're comfortable. And it's a huge release. And so they do. They grow a leg. There's another battery put in.
1: So what about tonight again? Just recapping some of the leading stat winners tonight on the ground. Tongas, with all of the information
2: I'll give you the top five from Champion Data. We've got Rankin, 34 disposals. Josh Worrell from the back line, I said 34. Jordan Dawson end up with 28. Then Ed Richards comes in and he has his 27. And the Bont, you know, he was actually low, but he's just started to, you know, he's just running a cream rise to the top.
1: Yep.
2: Bont there with the rounding up the five at 27. Let's just go to the team stats. The disposals, 404 for the Crows to 317. That just tells a story in regards to how the Crows controlled the footy. A lot, the kicks, this goes to show how often the Crows boys got a lot of the footy. 258 to 187. And then you got handballs, 146 to 130. The tale of it is that the inside 50s was quite interesting. 61 inside 50s to the Western Bulldogs to 49. That is a mind-boggling thing. In regard to it, the hit-outs from the middle right around the ground, 47 for the Crows to 23 for the Western Bulldogs. And look, turnovers, quite interesting. They're almost similar. So 79 to the Crows and 76 to Western Bulldogs. For me, that's a tale in regards to the Crows control the footy a lot more than what the Western Bulldogs are. They were looking for, you know, Turner, looking for runoffs. They were looking for someone in the forward line. Like I pointed out, they probably only had two major hit-up targets they could actually hit, and they weren't hitting today.
1: What a performance by Rankin as well. Of course, we remember back to the final series last year where he had to stand out. So this was a game that obviously would have meant so much to him.
2: And that's his first final.
1: Yeah.
3: And how ideal is it for the coaching staff to have your number one player in white hot form during the finals at the right time? There isn't anyone going any better than him in the comp right now.
1: I think that's a fair call, Pickles. He's just racking up north of 30 every match right at the moment.
2: Rolls Royce at the moment.
1: Goals.
3: Yeah, and hitting the scoreboard.
1: Yeah.
2: Rolls Royce. He's just dominating right across the ground. You know, back line, forward line, middle. What can't he do?
1: We looked at the Fremantle Geelong game, sort of. You boys suggesting it's going to be Geelong and Freo out in straight sets. What's your gut feeling then for Brisbane and Adelaide next Saturday?
3: I think Adelaide have to, now that they've got that win, all of that talk is gone. The finals from last year is gone. That's out the window. We're now a finals team that can win finals. They've got to go up there believing that they're good enough and they've got the weapons. And they also know that Brisbane are gettable.
2: Totally.
1: Tongas?
2: Look, obviously now we know what days and what times we're playing. Look, Friday, the 11th of September, Frio playing Cats 7:40 on a Friday. And then the Crows are playing the Lions up at the Gabba, and they'll be starting at 7:05.
1: So it is a Saturday night game.
2: It is. So that's a Saturday night game. That's right here.
1: Okay. People won't be doing too much next Saturday night in Adelaide.
3: No.
1: Apart from sitting home.
2: Absolutely. Well, the other two rests are Hawthorn waiting for the preliminary final and Sydney Swans waiting for the preliminary final. So, look, next couple of weeks, you've got 3 weeks of football left of this season. And we've got these teams that are battling for it. So, you know, we saw a team tonight just, you know, really dominate, hand and mark contest football. But also we saw Sydney Swans just come out and just really play a game. Hawthorn, I was just blown away the way they played and just, you know, their business. They just do the business. I mean, they did the business here last year against the Crows, and we know what they can do. And, you know, in the days that we've got other sides that have to, you know, get to their standard.
1: What about for the Western Bulldogs? How do they move forward in 2027? Obviously, Darcy's going to be a massive in for the next year. You know, one stage, well, the talk is still there. You know, are they a chance to get Butters as well? I know Geelong have probably firmed up as the favourite as far as where Butters might end up.

0: for? What do they need? Darcy's going to be a massive in. There's no doubt about that. He would have been so important tonight. With you think about how often they were getting the ball down, long, looking for targets, and it wasn't happening. Might have been a bit different if Darcy was down that other end.
1: Yeah, look, they probably need to look at a midfielder, someone's able to really control the 40, give Bontempelli a little bit of a rest, but also give him the chance to actually work. Him and Richards work really well together mm-hmm. at the moment, but, you know, they probably need that extra spark in the midfield. They certainly need someone in the forward line, strong marking forward that can actually, you know, make a target.
0: Well, that's going to be Darcy.
1: And that's going to be Darcy, but they certainly need someone else. I mean, you have a look at the Crows forward line. You've got Fogarty, you've got Thilthorpe, you've got Tex Walker, which Tex will be stepping away. Who's going to step up for the third? So having those three-headed monsters in that forward line structure gives you a balance to say, right, I can take Thilthorpe off and put him in the ruck, and I can put the ruckman down in the forward line. So they've got that measure right at the moment. You know, Tex will step away and give someone else the opportunity to step up. So what does Western Bulldogs need? They probably need that someone to be able to control, you know, give Bont someone to be able to have that rest. When Bont sits in the forward line, he does amazing things. Like, you know, they just don't give a chance to actually get him in the forward line because they don't have that third, fourth person that's able to take that midfield.
0: Pickles?
2: Yeah, they've got a pretty good spine through Williams, Bontempelli, as you say, Darcy will be back, and Norton. So down the guts, it works beautifully. And they've got some good runners around that. I think they probably do need a bit more of a chop out for Bontempelli in the middle.
0: In the middle.
2: That way he can go forward and rest up. And he can play or he can go back. Adelaide used Jordan Dawson perfectly that way. Whenever there's trouble, where do we need a fix-up? Put him there.
0: Yeah.
2: But once you move Bontempelli out of the guts, it's all on Ed Richards.
0: Just looking at Bontempelli, so he's just turned 30 years of age this year, so he'll be 31 next year. Liberatore, is Libert done?
2: Yeah. His dad is.
0: I know his dad is. Well and truly.
1: Yeah, look, obviously we missed him tonight, and we've missed him in the last couple of weeks. So, I would say that probably, you know, he may well be getting close to calling it a day too, because his body can't put up with the rigours of what he's been doing for many years. So, look, in the end of the day, is that, you know, we have to look at, you know, Western Bulldogs need to start to look at the structure of what their midfield looks like and start to bring some young blokes in that's going to take over and give Bont that rest. But they haven't got it at the moment. As I said, they need to probably find that one midfielder.
2: He's that hard in and under player. He's not your quality around the ground, Bontempelli style. You're not going to throw him back to cover up anywhere, or look, let's throw him forward because we need a big marking forward. That's not Libba. No. Libba is just a hard worker. Yep.
0: Yeah. What about, you mentioned obviously Tex going, and so the Crows have had the luxury of that three-headed monster with Thilthorpe, Fogarty, and Tex. So who is the next one to step into the forward line for the Adelaide Crows?
1: Yeah, so I like Ant McAndrews. It's just give him a rest. Rather put him on the bench. Put him in the forward line.
0: Yeah.
1: Make him be full forward and just give him the rest there, because he could actually, you know, be that target, you know, that's you know, as
0: we
1: say.
0: He's amusing to watch on his run-up.
1: It's interesting because he just has got a, you know, good attack at the footy, and he can take a mark. So that's a hard one to cover, really, as a backman.
2: I don't mind Toby and Nick Murray.
1: Yeah.
2: I still think that there's plenty to go with them, and you give them a free run at it instead of you're in for one, you're out for another. You're in and you're our next forward. In you go. They've got Tyler Welsh also running around in the twos. Whether or not he's going to come up to the level, but he hasn't been given a chance this year.
1: Yeah, I don't know whether Tyler's got that. I don't know whether he'll get a contract next year.
0: That's Scott's lad.
1: Yep, I'm not quite sure on whether he's literally at the level of where he can be. I mean, opportunities. You know, opportunities are given.
2: He hasn't forced his way in.
1: Forced his way in. I think there's a bit of a discussion at the moment in regards to the squad. So my concern is you probably see a couple go. I'm imagining that, you know, that Murray will probably be tapped on the shoulder by another club, give an opportunity and say, you know, come over. We like you. We want to give you a go. So, you know, the Crows could lose a couple of boys out of this. And, you know, you've got Saligo, who's, you know, still trying to, you know, cement his way in and keep his spot. And you've got Berry, who's, you know, very good in the middle. But, you know, at the end of the day, it's like you only need one injury or two injuries in regards to it. And all of a sudden, there's someone else take your spot. So, I don't know. Murray might – I'm just thinking Murray might just take

0: take the bait and go somewhere else.
1: Hey, boys, we might take our final break here from Adelaide Oval tonight. 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Friday night, it'll be Fremantle hosting Geelong. Hope you've enjoyed the coverage on the AFL Indigenous Broadcasting Network. 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
4: You're tuned to the first elimination final as the Adelaide Crows take on the Western Bulldogs from Garner Lands, live at Adelaide Oval. 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
1: Yes, welcome back to Adelaide Oval. It's just about an emptied out Adelaide Oval now, boys. Just noticed a few out there still doing some run-throughs as well, though.
0: Yeah, the boys are dismissed out on the squads. They certainly get a little bit of a warm-up at the end of the session. Looks like Riley O'Brien, by looks things. Yes, and Murray. Yes. And Murray.
1: So, yeah, three of them still out there working under the eyes of one of the fitness gurus. If you were giving the 3-2-1 tonight, probably too difficult to pinpoint off the top of the head question without notice, but is Rankin best man on ground tonight?
0: Oh, you'd put him, you'd chalk him up as number one.
1: Pickles, yeah. You'd have him number one?
8: Yeah, too damaging with the ball, and then if you were sort of had a pendulum going, the goal swings it 100% his way.
0: Yeah, and I like Worrell was my second choice. He's just a strong backman, just always gets in the right position.
1: What about Will Lewis, who gave the Bulldogs that? I'm not saying he's in contention for any 3-2-1s, but he gave the Bulldogs the lifeline in that last quarter, kicking those two goals.
0: They were just really good goals that really just brought them back to life a little bit. I was like, hang on, we could actually win this game and, you know, bring it back to three goals there, back to almost level. I was like, hang on, this is actually a ball game. We're on here.
8: And I hadn't seen him all night. Did not even recognise him from the one that he kicked in the pocket. But that was his second in a minute. And they were back to square.
1: And you think about the two bad misses that the Bulldogs had tonight. There was certainly one in the last quarter from Norton. Should have goaled, dead in front. And then there was another one. Was it
0: Waitman? He missed one up the other end.
1: Yeah, but there was another one down this end. And it might have been Waitman who missed.
0: Yeah.
1: And basically, within a minute, yes, the Crows were down the other end and goaled. It was a two-goal turnaround.
0: And that's what everyone talks about. Everyone talks about it in football. You say, you know, in regards of one goal missed, one gets down the other end and scores. So, you know, that's the turnover. And that's just the football.
8: 23 scoring shots to 20. They had 9 goals, 14. Adelaide only kicked the 14 goals, 6 points. They were more direct. They made them pay in front.
1: Yeah, the Bulldogs certainly, as you spoke about and as we talked about Pickles as well, like they were getting the ball inside 50, but it was simply not all Worrell and Keane, but they were able to mop up more often than not.
0: Absolutely. I just want to throw this one out there, boys. I know that Victorians love their MCG and they love their grand final. What happens if Hawthorn and Geelong lose? That's an all-interstate final.
1: Yeah.
0: It is an all-interstate final with two Victorian sides now still in the chance to get to the grand final. We could have both of them knocked out and have an all-interstate grand final.
8: They'll still sell it out.
0: Oh, it would be sold out, but imagine the Victorians. Oh, it'd be awesome to be a Victorian, sitting in Victoria with no Victorian side in.
8: I don't think until someone else builds a 90,000 strong stadium, I don't think it can be anywhere else.
0: Well, we did have it once outside, which...
8: COVID in Perth?
0: Yes, it was in Brisbane. And was it Brisbane? I think it was, wasn't it? For memory, Richmond won that grand final. For memory. Anyway, that's memory banks. I have to go back on that one.
1: Hey, boys, I did have to have a quick look at who this fella actually was, Will Lewis, because when I said, like, he's 27 years of age, he's only played 12 games. So Lewis played for Old Brighton in the VAFA. Wow. He also played for Footscray in the VFL.
0: Footscray.
1: In 2025, Lewis kicked 40 goals from 19 games in the VFL, including two in the grand final win over Southport. The same year, Lewis played for Old Brighton in their premiership. He kicked 4 goals to win the Jock Nelson medal as best on ground. And he was selected by the Western Bulldogs through the 2026 pre-season supplemental selection period. So it's quite a story.
0: Absolutely. That sounds fantastic for him.
8: It's a long way home.
1: It certainly is. We're on our way home, boys.
0: Absolutely.
1: The Crows are on their way to Brisbane. Hope you've enjoyed tonight with the team here on the AFL Indigenous Broadcasting Network. Big thank you to Pickles and Tongas.
0: Go Crows.
1: T-Mac saying a very good night. Enjoy the rest of your weekend. And to all the dads out there,
0: Happy Father's Day.
1: Hope you get spoiled tomorrow.
0: Absolutely.
1: Bacon and eggs or whatever it might be. Go well.

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I was overseas in battle when the postman come to me, and he handed me a letter. 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

AU mob, Rhonda Purcell here. My mob are Quandamooka people, Waka Waka people, and the Goa Koa people. And you're listening to Deadly Murray Country here.

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0: 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I'm Dusty, taking you right through this morning with the best of the Aussie Murray Classics here on Triple A Murray Country.
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0: you live on the Sunday's Big Brekkie, featuring the best of the Aussie and Murray classics. And in that set, we had the cast from Brand New Day. Ernie Dingay, Missy Higgins, Jessica Mowboy, and heaps of them were in that great movie, and that's a great song. And of course, most of the music come from the Pigram Brothers there, and Nothing I Would Rather Be. Also in there, we had Tracy Lee Gray with Sounds of the Ocean, Slim Dusty, Digging a Hole in My Guitar, and Dave Reynolds up the top. He's from Brisbane, Dave, and that's a good song too. And Old Sydney Town. Triple A Murray Country coming your way here on the Brekkie. We got great music coming to you right through this morning. Plus, we got Today in Country Music. We got Bush Balladeers double play coming to you this hour. And the birthday shout-out's around about 7.50, 10 to 8. If you're celebrating your birthday today and you're a part of our media platforms, your birthdays will come out automatically. We also got a tribute to all the fathers. Being Father's Day today, and we're going to have an hour of great father's songs come to you from 7 a.m. right through to 8 morning here on the Big Brekkie. Triple A, Murray Country, great music coming up from Cole Finley, Johnny Alberts, Roger Knox with his latest one. We also got Cole Ardy, our Bush Poets live on stage will feature Ray Essery, and coming up after this break, the great sounds of Norm O'Hara Murphy here on the Brekkie, Triple A, Murray Country.
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0: Now we'd like to welcome the inimitable Ray Essery to the stage. Give him a big hand.
1: Hey, hey, get back here and get your water. Get that.
2: Thank you very much.
1: Get off. Well, you got to straighten things out. Why don't I get this mongrel thing organized? If it had to be AID owned or D-sexed, I'd know how to do it. Give us a bit more sound up there, mate. Rip her up. Rip her up. What in the Christ you doing? Cut! We're never going to get this show on the road. Isn't it amazing? I might take you back to when in 1951, when there was 4,000 dairy farms on the northern rivers and I was just 9. Shut up. My mind often wanders back to my younger ways when life was grand in those olden days. But that was a place and another time, back in the 50s when I was 9. And I'd often go to town with Dad and Mum and help them do the work that had to be done. We'd load that old car up with potty calves in a bag, a couple of dozen eggs that Mother had. Then down the road in a cloud of dust, in that old Ford car that was full of rust. And Mum would be singing all the way, and our life was grand in those olden days. And when we reached the busy sale yards, the old cow cockies would be working hard, unloading potties and squealing pigs, and a yodeling auctioneer trying to get a quid, and the drover's dog was working alone on a worn-out jersey but was dreaming of home. And then the old man would raise his finger and make a bid for a pen of feeders, pigs, for a couple of quid. Then we'd pile in the car and we'd be on our way. And our life was grand in those selling days. And when we reached the busy street, the old man would tip his lid to all the girls he'd meet. And then he'd hurry off down to the Golan pub, where he'd skite to his mates how he cleared the scrub. While Mum would be busy running around selling her eggs for maybe a pound. Then into pennies we'd go to round up those knick-knacks row after row. And of course we always bought something special, and there was many. And of course the price was only 1 penny. And at the end of the day on that busy street, we'd fill up the old car and we'd be on our way, and our life was grand in those olden days. And as the moon rose over that little bush block, I'd fall into bed about 7 o'clock, and I'd dream those dreams of my younger ways when life was grand in those olden days. But that was a place and another time back in the 50s, 51, when I was just 9. How we'd like to go back. How we'd like to go back, wouldn't we? Things have taken over now, you know. Everybody's taken over, the women are taken over. Shut up, the men haven't got a chance. I go around to Marco's there last week, and here he is doing the housework. I mean to say, Julie, what are you letting him do all the housework for? And then he goes around, he's mopping the floor. And I rushed in. Marco, what are you doing? You're letting us down, us men. And he said, and then the next minute he's doing the ironing. No lie, he was doing the ironing. Hands up, all those men have got to do the housework. You poor bastards, the country's going backwards. And then he's putting the peas on for tea. I said, Marco, what are you? This is woman's work. He said, I said, there must be a reason. He said, there is, Raymond. When my wife, she's gone to get a haircut, and when she comes home, we go straight to bed. I said, does it work? He said, yes. I said, well, my wife's booked in to get a haircut tomorrow. I'll try it. So the moment she gets out of the house, I'm into it. I'm down on the floors. I polished all the floors. And I got rid of all the dust from up at the top of the cupboards where she never does. And I polished the windows. And I put the peas on for tea. And I done the oil iron that was in the bag. And Marco rang me next day. He said, how'd you go, Raymond? How'd you go? I said, I was too tired. I was too tired. Bastard. Us men. Isn't it a shocking situation we're in today, you know? Soft there. We're all getting soft. You know what? I've been married 60 years, as I said, now 62 years. And you've got to put a lot of work into it, haven't you, men? And I thought after 6 months is the most important part of our married life, isn't it? Sit down. Sit. See what she does? This is man's work. Sit. And you go, sit. There you are. I got a threatening thing. She got a bloody nag. Where are we going here today? For Christ's sake, man. So, after 6 months of married life, I thought, what's the most important part of a marriage? Who's going to be the boss? Hands up all the men that ended up the boss in the marriage. There's none here, Julie. Hands up all the women. No wonder Australia's going backwards. Good Christ. Anyway, I thought, well, I'll get on top of this woman pretty quick. Shut up. Let me have a go here. So I told her one morning, I said, I don't like your rissoles and I don't like your cake and I don't like the way you're making these biscuits. They're far too hard and they're not like the ones my mother used to make. Shut up. I said, I don't like your coffee and I don't like your stew. And you don't fold up me pants like me mother used to do. I said, I don't like your cleaning either, especially the loo. And you don't make the beds like me mother used to do. Well, she glared at me for a moment. I think she was looking for a clue. But then she went and got out this big wooden spoon and gave me a bloody flogging just like me mother used to do. I went around and told me dad, I was feeling sorry, sore and blue. I said, Dad, my wife can't cook like me mother used to do. Well, he looked at me bum that was still blue. But then he got off his leather strap and gave me another bloody flogging like the old man used to do. Now, man, there's a moral to this story, and I'll tell you true. If you got to eat what your wife cooks you, and do the work you're told to do, and you'll be married just like I am, 62 years. That's right. You've got to watch the time here. Yeah, married life's good, isn't it? It's really good. But, you know, I don't think girls understand a man. This is the problem. Shut up. You don't stand the problems. A man wakes up, like every now and then, we go to the hotel on Saturday and sometimes we have a winner on the trifecta and we have a nice we got to shout the bar, and of course we get home, and we're not very pretty. But the thing is, all you want to do is lay in bed Sunday morning and sleep in. Because you're not feeling good. But no, she's going to clean the sheets. She's going to wash the sheets. She's going to tell you what to do. Jesus. It was Sunday morning I was laying in bed, listening to Macca on the radio, and I had a thumping aching head. I was trying to get over a night on the grog when the wife sang out, "Get out of bed, you lazy old mongrel, and go and walk me dog." Now, I'm a man of peace and I can't stand blues. So I staggered down to the bed in me Reebok Vinnie's walking shoes. Then we're off down the street, me with a thumping aching head, and now I'd sore feet, because I was being pulled along at a hell of a pace. I knew, because my blood pressure was going up and red in the face. It was foggy and I couldn't hardly see, but the dog, he managed and stopped and pee on every tree, and then he stopped and squatted for a while. And all I could do was just stand there, I didn't have a bag, and smile. Then out of the fog came this big black Tom. The dog pulled away, escaped, and the chase was on. That's when I realised I'd have to catch the dog or I'd never be allowed again for another night on the grog. Well, the hunt was on for young and old, and they say I reached speeds of up to 30 kilometres an hour or more. That's what I've been told. And when I finally caught the dog under this bloke's tree, I was so clapped out and crook I could hardly see. Next minute, this big fella come out of his house and he wanted to fight for waking him up in the dawn of the night. Oi, oi, oi, oi. I tried to explain him my plight. Besides, I was in no real condition to fight. All I wanted to do was just sit down here on the grass and beg. And that's when a mongrel blue heeler took a big lump of meat out of the big fella's leg. Well, I grabbed the dog and we shot through, and this big bloke was chasing me, screaming, "Stop!" He was going to fight and he was going to sue. I can tell you, I had me mind on the job. And yes, it was me that was time that was pulling the friggin' dog. And when I got home, I was in a mess. I collapsed on the kitchen table and I was suffering from stress. Then I tried to explain to my wife the things I'd been through, how I had to run for my life. Well, she jumped up and said I was whacking on a scene and the things I'd been through had never been, and that her dog had never bite a bloke on the leg, and that I was just a compulsive liar that couldn't lay straight in bed. Well, I picked myself up and headed for me shed, a broken man with a thumping aching head. I knew I'd have to have a rest before her next job. And I thought, oh, the things a man's got to go through, you girls, after a night on the grog.
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0: bringing you the best of the Murray Classics here on the Sunday's Big Brekkie. And what a great song that is from Cole Ardy. And that's the Black Tracker. All about those guys who've really done a great service to the Queensland Police Service. Also in there we had Bush Post Live on Stage with the great Ray Estrey. It's been a long time since he's been on stage, Ray, and it is 84. And he put on a good show. And like I said, he wandered there for a few miles, but being 84, no one cared, and he's still a very funny man. Also there, Norma O'Hara Murphy had a great song there, Sydney All the Bush, and I know what a lot of people would take. Father's Day for 2026 here on the Sunday's Big Brekkie. Now, don't forget, coming up in the next hour, we've got a tribute to all the fathers. We're going to play a hour of non-stop music about fathers, so make sure you tune in from 7 a.m. We got birthday shout-outs for you around about 7.50. We got a Bush Balladeer's double play, and we also got the day in country music, that and heaps more here on the Brekkie. Johnny Albert's Cole Finley, heaps more coming up here on the Brekkie. And right now, we got the great sounds of the King of Murray Country, Mr. Roger Knox, here on the Brekkie, Triple A, Murray Country.
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Cracking into the first hour here on Father's Day 2026, here on the Sunday's Big Brekkie, and Danny Fegan in there with the Halfway Hotel. Then we had Johnny Alberts, all the way from WA, and Lombardina is over there in WA. Beautiful place. Also, Gold Finley with Paradise, and Roger Knox, the King of Murray Country, and Middle Camp. That comes off his album called Budanabi, which means the Great Northern Star. Get hold of that album. It's a beauty too. And that's the second single there, Middle Camp. Triple A Murray Country, getting closer to 7 a.m. And don't forget, we'll be starting our tribute to fathers on this Father's Day. And we've got an hour of all father songs coming up here very shortly on Triple A Murray Country. But taking us up first, we're going to take in Red Gum, and I Was Only 19. Here on the Brekkie, Triple A Murray Country. Happy Father's Day, everybody.

passing out paraded Pakapanyul. It was a long march from cadets. The 6th Battalion was the next to tour, and it was me who drew the card. We did Canungra, Shoalwater before we left.

0: Bringing you all Aussie and Murray classics here on the Sundays. Big Brekkie Father's Day for 2026, and we're paying a tribute to all the dads for an hour on the Big Brekkie. 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

0: At least you're back in the league. Anyway, we like to teach some true Australian poems, and I don't very often do a serious poem, but I had an attempt at writing a serious poem, and I'd like to share that with you this morning. It's called Law of the Land. The charcoal clouds in the morning sky shed tears at some cool rain, as below stood a father standing over his horse who was writhing in pain. A horse who was older by 2 human years than the boy, yet they'd grown to be friends. But now with the pain that inflicted the horse, their friendship must come to an end. A horse in such pain should be put down, the father explained to the son. Sometimes we have to be cruel to be kind, and he slowly loaded the gun. Well, the boy wept up to the heavens, why does God play such a cruel hand? Now don't blame God, the father explained, for this is the law of the land. And the law of the land has been passed down from my father and his beforehand. The bush has laws that city folk will just never quite understand. And you should be the one to take your friend from his pain, my son, and show you respect the laws of the land. And he handed the boy the gun. Through trembling hands and tear-filled eyes, the boy could not take aim. He fell to the ground, and he hugged that horse and he wept into its mane. This must be done, the father said. I'll do it myself, you sook. And he grabbed that shotgun and aimed it. And he shot himself straight through the foot. Well, jumping around, swearing and holding his foot, he lost all direction and sense, staggered backwards down a slope and into an electric fence, which he meant to get fixed for 3 years now, as 10,000 volts shot through his arse and launched him like a rocket over the border of the town truck pass. With his hair sticking up and his bum blowing smoke, he saw the truck come rolling over the hill and over his foot, yeah, the one with the bloody hole in it. And it flipped him up and over the edge he went with a horrible shriek, rolled through the blackberry bushes into a crocodile-infested creek. So he's beaten him off with a lump of wood as a cross moved in for the kill, and he screamed, I'd give my left knacker for that gun on that bloody hill. But he didn't get it. He said, I'm an honest man, God. I'm a holy man, God. Why you been so cruel? Well, God never answered, but he yabby didn't latch onto his family jewels. At 1,000 miles an hour, straight towards the shore he swam. I'm telling you now that Ian bloody thought would not have caught that man. As he finally made it to the bank and crawled up onto the land, he grabbed for a branch of the tree for support and had a tiger snake in his hand. So with a croc in his right and a snake in his left and a yabby latched onto his jewel, he sprinted screaming through the bush like a rover in Aussie rules. He's jumping around like Tony Barber, trying to shake them all off. When the creatures dropped and disappeared as his head hit a nest full of wasps. And a million European wasps come out to see what was causing the racket, saw this beat up, bloody pulp of a man and formed a squadron and set to attack it. Well, the old man knew his number was up. He'd never seen nothing so frightening. When the wasp disappeared and he slumped on that tree, which got hit by a bolt of lightning. So with his hair on fire and his bum blowing smoke, he got hurled down onto his chest and he crawled through the blood and he crawled through the pain and he crawled through a bull ant's nest. Well, you've never seen a fella run so fast as he leapt over logs and rocks. If you want an athlete to win a gold medal, just whack bull ants down their jocks. The valley was filled with his screaming as these bull ants bit into his crutch. And that's when he leapt the barbed wire fence and missed about that much. Tore off his clothes and half of his skin, but he kept crawling up that hill. And the one thought that kept him going was that bloody horse he was going to kill. It was going to be ugly and nasty and cruel. No way was it going to be nice. And he prayed that horse would be reincarnated so he could kill the bastard twice. As he finally made it to the crest of the hill, he saw his son and the horse in a frolic. And the son said, I got the vet over, Dad. 2 pills cured his colic. We nearly killed an innocent horse. Gee, we're lucky, Dad, said the son. But, Dad, you look in horrible pain. And the boy slowly raised the gun. Remember them laws of the land, he said to his dad's frozen look of horror. Yeah, bugger them laws, the father said. I'll have the mongrels changed by tomorrow. This must be done, the boy yelled out. I must kill anything that is sick. And he aimed the gun and he pulled the trigger and the shotgun just went. That's my favourite bit. He aimed the gun and pulled the trigger, and the shotgun just went click. But too late, the old man had shat himself and near had a heart attack. As the boy dragged him up to the top of the hill and onto the horse's back, those laws of the land he'd tried to pass on had blown up in his face. So beat up and battered, a bloody dreck, he headed on home in disgrace. Yes, he was saved by that horse he'd condemned to death, and his son, who was barely 11. And as they got near home, he still swears to this day, he heard God laugh his guts out in heaven. Thanks very much, ladies and gentlemen.
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Are you listening to me, Dad? 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

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I don't know what you reckon, Dad. 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

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I'll give you 20 bucks. He just shook his head, "Mate, no, I'm not getting in." A bit further, "Mate, I'll give you 50 bucks and all the lollies you ever wanted." 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Finally, the kid said, "Look, Dad, you bought the Volvo, you drive it."

left me with a note. It read, "Son, you know I love you. 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And I know you'll know just what to do so I can rest in peace." So I hung on to his ashes and the words he said, and I went out for inspiration to the old man's shed. As I opened up the door, I could still recall his face, as he would try and tell me sternly everything must have its place. Well, he tried to educate me, but I never quite could see, 'cause he had so many hammers, how many hammers do you need? Oh, with all these nuts and bolts and washers, there is nothing he would waste. Yes, in my old man's shed, everything must have its place. Taj Mahal with nails, clamps and glue. If something ever broke, he knew exactly what to do. And I'd watch him at that workbench in a state of grace. Yes, and everything he touched was meticulously placed. Well, there were ropes and there were ladders, there were brushes, there were leads, and a poster on the fridge when the Dragons won in 63. I'd try and borrow something, leave without a trace. Well, every tool that had an outline, everything must have its place.

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1: Triple A, Murray Country.

Celebrating Father's Day here on the Sunday's Big Brekkie, and we're at an hour. And I hope all the fathers enjoyed them great songs we just had. Now I just got to go all the way back through them. In there we had the Bobcats with The Man in the Picture, Luke O'Shea, The Old Man Shed, Thelma Plum, Father Said. Then we had Mad Murray Harton with The Volvo, Slim Dusty, the King of Australian Country Music with One Truck, His Epitaph, and a Brand, Hold Hands. Then we had Ronnie Hodges, Come On Dad, Take Me Fishing, Jets Gibson with The Sunset Years of My Life. Then we had the Salt Water Band with Barpa, and that song's mean father, Barpa, and a fantastic song done in language there. And then we had Mad Neil MacArthur with Law of the Land, Bush Poets Live on Stage. Andy Albert's My Father's Land, Lee Kernigan, an Ordinary Bloke. Before that, we had Greg Bain, Fishing with Me Dad, Arthur Blanche, Little Child, The Sunny Cowgirls, The Shed, Andy Albert's Daddy Shears, and start us all off, we had Johnny Williamson and True Blue. That was Celebrating Father's Day today with all the dads. Hope you've had a wonderful time enjoying those great songs coming to you, All About You. And that was a great tribute here from Triple A Murray Country. If you're celebrating your birthday and you're part of our media platform, we'll give you a shout out when they come up here on Triple A Murray Country. We have a few people celebrating their birthdays today. Percy Conlon, he's celebrating his birthday today. Good on you, Percy. Hope you have a wonderful day, mate. And I'm sure you're gonna. Donna Lawton, she's my cousin. She lives over in Western Australia now, Donna. And also Cole Jackson, the man we call Gully. He's celebrating his birthday today. He's originally from Mitchell. Also Dwayne Malone. And, of course, he used to work for the Institute of Urban Indigenous Health. Dwayne, great didgeridoo player. Kathy Banks down the Gold Coast is celebrating her birthday. And Keith Kisser Thompson out there at Quilpie. He's celebrating his birthday today. Good on you, Kisser. Hope you all have a wonderful day celebrating your birthdays and seeing that it's Father's Day. And we're going to go with this song, Archie Roach, Love of the Morning, here on Triple A Murray Country on the Big Brekkie. Happy birthday, everybody. When I-

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านเปียมลงของบ้านหยุดWhy do you make me this way? I don't know. I'm trying my best.

0: Bringing you the best of the Aussie and Murray classics here on the Sundays. Big Brekkie and Tall Dark Ringers. Saying hello to all the tall dark ringers all around Australia. And a great song there from Troy. Also in that same set we had Paul Kelly, Love Never Runs on Time. Slim Dusty, the king of Australian country music, with Further Out. Mary G, Why Do You Make Me This Way? And Archie Roach up the top there for everybody celebrating their birthdays today. Keith, Kathy, Dwayne, Cole, Donna and Percy. Hope you just have a wonderful day celebrating your birthdays. More great music coming your way. We got our Mad Bush Poets live on stage this time. It'll feature Donnie Lloyd. We got Bobby Wilson, Flying Emus, Lee Kernighan. And there's more coming up here on Sunday's Big Brekkie on this Father's Day for 2026. I hope all the dads are actually having a great Father's Day today. And, of course, we just had an hour of Father's Day songs. I hope you've all enjoyed that. We've got more coming your way here on the Brekkie. Coming up right now, we're going to feature the great sounds of Mop and the Dropouts here on AAA Murray Country.
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0: was free with her favours and seen by a chimp at the creek. With her head down, she was having a drink, so upon her he quietly did sneak. He thought to give her a pleasant surprise and do what chimps do the best. Animals don't have inhibitions like us, and so he went at it with zest. But passion had ruined his judgment, for the lion raised a great mane head. He realised he'd made a terrible mistake. It weren't Lena, but Leo instead. So off he tore with the lion in pursuit, and into the jungle they sped. The terrified chimp went like a bullet. He knew once caught he was dead. He found the camp of a hunter and quickly put on his spare clothes, hid himself behind a newspaper and sat in pretended repose. A lion roared in and said, "Hunter, have you seen the chimp that I seek?" And the chimp said from behind the newspaper, "Not the one that bonked the lion at the creek." Now the lion was visibly shaken, and in a voice more than a little unsteady, he said, "God, how will I live with the shame? Don't tell me it's in the paper already."
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0: Cutting into the last hour here on the Sunday's Big Brekkie, Father's Day for 2026, and Walkabout. I hope a lot of people are out walking about, and a great song there from Bobby Wilson. Don't mind a bit of Walkabout myself. Flying Emu's in there with Something Somewhere. Then we had Lee Kerning and Getting Gone. Mad Donnie Lloyd, the late Donnie Lloyd from Grafton, New South Wales, and Lean of the Line is the name of that great poem. Also, Luke O'Shea with Midnight Train, and up the top there, Mopping the Dropouts, and the original version there of Mother's Eyes. Quandamooka Festival 2026. Now, that takes place next Saturday and Sunday, the 12th and 13th of September, over there at Minjiriba, North Stradbroke Island. And it should be a great couple of days over there with art, culture, dance. It's all happening. And, of course, the theme for this year is Sea Country. And it's free, family-friendly event. Celebrates the living culture of the Noongi, Ngunnawal and the Ngunnawal clans over there on North Stradbroke Island at Marinjaba. And don't forget, that's all happening at Gumpy, at Dunwich, over there on Stradbroke Island. It's a huge event, and it's fantastic to go and see the Quandamooka Festival. So that's next Saturday and Sunday over there on North Stradbroke Island, Marinjaba. Make sure you jump online and grab your ticket. It's all free, but you still need a ticket to get around over there. Right, Triple A Murray Country back, and some more great music here on this Father's Day. Wherever you are, great to have you with us here on Triple A Murray Country.
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3: The Weekend Brekkie, bringing you all the classics. 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

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You cop it from your own best mate, as he belts it in your lugs. Now I've had about enough, so it's come to this, you see. I'm sick and tired of all this bull and scaly tale telling me. Now I know it don't seem right to you that I should feel like this, 'cause you're not an Aussie through and through if you don't drink fighting fish. You question what else there's to do, the time away to pass, without drinking, skiting, fooling and fighting for no fish in a wet outfit. Then you come in my house annoying me, gabbing who caught this and that. I'm about as interested in fishing, mate, as I am in the neighbour's cat. So take your flaming hat, your faithful rod and your stinking prawns, and

faithful, trusty rod, the one you've had for years. 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Then just to show my interest, in your interest I suppose, I'd love to shove your bait box, mud and all right up your nose. 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Still there's more for me in life, you see, than a romp in the ocean blue. And we're still mates, that's ridgy ditch, though there's times I feel I oughta tie your bottom lip to the prop, start the bloody motor. Yes, I've tried to make you understand, and I hoped you'd stay away. But I'll be gaffed if you're not back, spruiking again next day. So it's come to this, old mate, old friend, from the bottom of my heart. Take your boat, your oars, and your photo of jaws, your rod and hers, and your secret lures, your live bait box, and your old crab pots, your sinkers, hooks, and your fishing books, your Dundee knife, and your ugly wife, your chrome rollick pins, and your lucky shark fins, and with your favourite rum, and your favourite flask. Do the obvious, is all I ask.

Well, that's Father's Day for 2026 here on the Sunday's Big Brekkie. Hope you enjoyed it, Dads, and hope everybody else enjoyed the great sounds come to you right across Australia here on the Big Brekkie. So until next Sunday, when you can join me again for the Sunday's Big Brekkie, or you can join me again next Saturday for the greatest songs of all time across six decades of country music. So until then, wherever you are, enjoy the rest of your day. Have a fantastic week. And stay tuned to AAA Murray Country and stay deadly.

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